0: Chris Sargent Jr. On the mound for the San Antonio Missions, the right-hander Victor Lizarraga. He has looked terrific over his last couple of outings. Out of the bullpen, he has picked up two consecutive wins. He piggybacked Lucas Giolito, the former MLB All-Star, who made a couple of appearances with the Missions, and Lizarraga picking up after he left the game and recording those two wins. Cam Porter telling us it's time to play ball. And so we will listen. Lizarraga on the bump, Garrett Spain at the plate on this beautiful Saturday night in San Antonio. The Wind Surge wearing their red jerseys. Missions wearing specialty Sandlot jerseys tonight. First pitch, down low, a ball. We are officially underway at 7.04 p.m. Saturday, May 16th here in San Antonio, Texas. Lizarraga with the 1-0. Gets it over the plate, 1-1. Lizarraga has looked confident over his last two outings. See if he can continue that against a powerful Wichita lineup. The 1-1. Take something off there, and Garrett Spain out in front. 1-2. The Missions yesterday, quite the accomplishment. Four pitchers combining for 20 strikeouts. 2-0. Lizarraga looking for one right away. His 1-2 to the lefty. Drops down below the knees, 2-2. It's been a while since the Missions recorded that many strikeouts. Not a franchise record, but getting pretty close. Lizarraga, the 2-2. Pushed foul. Spain fights it off. 2-2 the count still. May 23rd, 2017, against the Tulsa Drillers. The mission struck out 24. Yesterday, 20 of them. Here is Lizarraga's 2-2. Just off. Lizarraga had turned around, looked like he was going to start to walk around the mound, but instead, a full count on Garrett Spain. The lefty, 2 for 13 this week, has reached via the walk four different times. Payoff. Tap towards third. Foul ball. Barely to the left of that third base bag. And Spain will have to mosey on back. Break there for Lizarraga because the infield is shaded completely the opposite way. Ryan Jackson, the third baseman. Shortstop Carson Tucker. Second baseman Francisco Acuña. And at first base, Romeo Sanabria. Everyone back to their positions as Lizarraga readies the full count. In the air, right field, Carpathio's drifting in, and he waits for it for the first out. So a lengthy battle to begin the game, won by Lizarraga. One away here in the top of the first inning. Up comes Kyle DeBarge. DeBarge has had a successful week both at the plate and defensively for Wichita. Flashing exactly why he was a first-round pick. Tries to check his swing, but it's a called strike anyway. 0-1 on the righty DeBarge. From Lake Charles, Louisiana. Bounces this one to third. Jackson charges it, scoops it on the run. The throw, money. DeBarge, a speedster, running down the line, but Jackson played it perfectly. And that's two quick outs for Lizarraga here in the first. Two away, no one on in the top of the first inning for Ricardo Olivar. The powerful righty has been mostly kept quiet this week. Swings at the first pitch and fouls it back. 0-1 Lizarraga. So far, looking to continue that trend from the past two starts that have not been starts. For him, he's treated them the same. But they have come out of the bullpen in relief of Lucas Giolito. 0-1. Breaking ball. Foul towards left. And Lizarraga ahead in the count 0-2. What a great opportunity it's been for Lizarraga to learn from the former MLB All-Star. Giolito in town for a full week. And his next stop, San Diego, tomorrow. Olivan steps out, asks for a time with the 0-2 count. Two away, no one on here. Just getting going in the top of the first. 0-2. Swing and a miss. Strike three. Lizárraga with a 1-2-3 first inning. And we go to the bottom of the first, scoreless here in San Antonio.
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0: Just a picture-perfect Saturday night here in San Antonio, Texas. Where else would you rather be than at the ballpark, and specifically Nelson Wolf Stadium, home of the Missions? A 1-2-3 first inning for Victor Lizárraga, and now the offense for San Antonio gets to work. Carson Tucker will lead it off. The righty stands in against Jose Olivares, and the Missions will not be sad to see him again. After the first pitch goes, Tucker swings and misses 0-1. It's a different day, but they will look to repeat what they did on Tuesday when Olivares could not make it out of the first inning. The Missions jumped all over him. The righty misses with this breaking ball, 1-1 to Tucker. How about three home runs in the first inning for San Antonio against Olivares? And that knocked him out of the game just two outs in. Check swing. One around, says the first base umpire, Pedro Torres. 1-2. But for Olivares, of course, making adjustments, he will look to send it the other direction. His 1-2. Swing and a miss. Tucker down swinging for the first out, so already a much better start for Olivares, who allowed Tucker to get on for Ethan Salas on Tuesday, who homered. Two batters into the game, the Missions were up 2-0. So that will not be the case with one away, no one on. Here is Ethan Salas. The lefty at the plate. First pitch home. Taken for a strike, 0-1. High heat early from Olivares, 97 miles an hour on the radar gun. Very talented righty from Venezuela. 0-1. Pulled on the ground, foul. Salas in an 0-2 hole. 6'1", 200 pounds, 23 years old from Venezuela. Olivares waiting for Salas to get back in the box. He's stepped out for a moment. Ball just now retrieved in right field by Garrett Spain, so he's back in his position. And now the 0-2. Fouled straight back. Ethan will fight it off to see another pitch. Missions wearing those sharp-looking Sandlot uniforms. They really look nice. Very popular already. They are up for auction. These game-worn jerseys can be bought. The 0-2. Salas pops it up foul, out of play. We'll do it again with the 0-2. Ethan asks for a time. One away, no one on here in the bottom of the first inning. A 1-2-3 for Lizárraga. And now Olivares ahead in the count, 0-2 on Ethan Salas. The righty winds and delivers. Low, 1-2. And you see how Ethan, they're not even thinking about going. He has been so confident at the plate, especially with those takes. If he's not getting his pitch, he just lets it go. The 1-2 pitch now. Barely missing off the inside edge, and it's 2-2. Another close take by Salas, but it evens the count. Olivares has his sign. Here's the 2-2. This is high and tight, and Ethan has taken it from 0-2 to 3-2. Six home runs on the year for Ethan Salas. Has stolen a couple of bags this week. Is now 7-for-8, and he's doing it all. Designated hitter tonight, so a night off from catching as the payoff pitch is delivered. And he dribbles it foul. Another long battle here as Salas is nodding his head up and down, trying to get a read on what Olivares is delivering. His homer on Tuesday over the right field wall. Bounced off the top of that second wall here at the Wolf. You only need to get it over the first one. And here comes another payoff pitch. Ethan Salas ready for it. And he hammers it to right field, but it hooks foul. A beautiful swing, but he just pushed it too far to the right. And the wind also having a little bit to do with it. Very windy day here in San Antonio. The wind pretty much keeping the flag straight up out in right center. The 3-2 again. Tipped and held on to Olivares. Hangs on to the foul tip by Salas, so Olivares gets the strikeout. Two Ks to begin his evening. Two away, no one on for Romeo Sanabria. Bottom of the first inning, no one has reached yet. And for Olivares, he has to feel so much better about this beginning than on Tuesday. By the time he got two outs, the Missions had scored six runs. But he starts off Sanabria with a breaking ball, 0-1. This is much more like what Olivares is used to. It's been a tough beginning to the campaign, but he is a very highly regarded prospect, number 26 in the Minnesota Twins organization. And he gets a wave and a miss from Sanabria, 0-2. Unable to get to that 97-mile-per-hour fastball, so Olivares looking to strike out the side. The righty with the 0-2. Off the plate wide, 1-2. Sanabria has been the hottest mission at the plate, and that's saying something because the lineup has been working from top to bottom. But Sanabria this week, 7-for-14, three doubles, a homer. Here goes the 1-2. Foul towards us off the net. Count remains 1-2. That average that for a little bit was under 200. Now continuing to shoot up for Sanabria, 228 coming into tonight. And we know it'll keep going higher. The 1-2 pitch bounced in front of the plate. Easy take there for Sanabria to even the count, 2-2. Two away, no one on in the bottom of the first inning. Sandlot night here at the Wolf. Olivares with the 2-2. Over to first on the ground and picked by Cassetti. Really nice snag there on a ball hit 104 off the bat of Sanabria. But Jose Olivares with a clean first inning, and he sends us to the second inning scoreless in San Antonio.
5: All aboard the Hogwarts Express. 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And after the game, prepare for a post-game sky show that's pure magic. No matter your Hogwarts house, this is a night you won't want to miss. 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
0: Top of the second inning here in San Antonio, Missions and Wind Surge. Scoreless, both pitchers with 1-2-3 innings. So it looks like it could be that type of night, but we shall see as Billy Amick stands at the plate against Victor Lizarraga. Amick fouls off the first pitch, 0-1. For Lizarraga, you look at the numbers, 2-3 with a 7.61 ERA. But you've got to dig even deeper. You cannot just look at that top line figure because as of late, it has been terrific for Lizarraga. The righty's 0-1. Beautiful breaking ball. Gets a swing and a miss. 0-2 on Amick. It is that type of pitch that has allowed Lizarraga to only allow 5 runs over his last 17 innings. The 0-2 now. Barely taken off the corner. Another breaking ball, but Amick takes it 1-2. When Lizarraga is at his best, it is that pitch right there. The slow curveball. And then he mixes in that fastball. 92 just off the outside corner. So a 2-2 count on Amick. Lizarraga throws a couple of different breaking balls. Sweeper, curveball. Sometimes hard to distinguish, but they all get the job done. And another one that doesn't miss by much, but Amick taking close pitches here to drive the count full. 3-2. So after getting ahead, 0-2, it's 3-2. See what Lizarraga goes with. The payoff. Fouled off of Amick. And he'll have to hop that one off. Amick, we have seen his power. 3-for-14, but 2 of those 3 hits, home runs. And that is what he has done all year long. 11 home runs, second in the Texas League. The native of Mooresville, North Carolina. Back in the box ahead of the 3-2. Here's the pitch. Fouled off, and we'll do it again. Wind blowing in from right center. Every now and then it maybe shifts towards right, but we feel it here in the press box, so it means it's blowing in. The 3-2. Swing and a miss, strike 3. There's that gorgeous breaking ball by Lizarraga. Gets a second consecutive K, and that's the first out here in the second inning. One away, no one on for Caleb Roberts. Infield shifts him over towards the right side, except the third baseman Jackson. And the breaking ball this time lands for a strike. 0-1, so Victor has that pitch working. He sets just above the belt, a little bit of a half turn as he winds and delivers. Misses with the high fastball, 1-1 on Roberts. 2-for-9 this week with a homer. The former Amarillo Sod Poodle in his first week as a member of the Wichita Wind Surge. Another breaking ball lands for a strike. And that's exactly what Victor wants to do. If he can land that for a strike, it opens up everything else. He can then get hitters to not only chase that pitch, but it speeds up the bat if he can sneak that fastball by them. So the world is his when he gets ahead with that. The 1-2 from Victor. Misses high and tight, 2-2 on Roberts. Back in the box is Lizarraga working very quickly. The 2-2. Swing and a miss, strike 3. Boy, it is on point tonight. 3 strikeouts already for Victor Lizarraga. He has retired the first five batters he's faced, and there are two away here in the second. Andrew Cassetti, the batter. It is so fun to watch. Lizarraga, in his third season with the Missions, this is about as good as he has looked. Gets a pop-up foul behind the plate, and he gets ahead of yet another batter. Still just 22 years old. Prized prospect out of Mexico. Lizarraga proving why. The 0-1. Dotted right there, 0-2. Two away, no one on here in the top of the second inning. Victor Lizarraga looking to not only go six up, six down, but strike out the side here in the top of the second. His 0-2. Bounced and blocked. Cassetti not fooled that time. Count 1-2. Lizarraga, who was born in San Diego but grew up across the border in Tijuana, Mexico, spent time in both countries, really grew up on either side. Here's 1-2 to Cassetti. Grounded sharply to short and past the dive of Tucker. Cassetti has a two-out single, and that'll extend the inning with the first base runner for Wichita, 108 miles an hour off the bat of Andrew Cassetti. So a runner for Wichita, two away still for Jarrell Ortega. See if Victor can work around that two-out single. Sanabria will hold on Cassetti, rest of the infield shaded over towards the left side. First pitch, a strike with the fastball, 0-1. Ortega still looking for his first hit of the week, 0-9. Has reached via the walk. 0-1 home. Barely off that outside corner, 1-1. A former Tennessee Volunteer. Freshly off the injured list where he began the year. Still trying to work his way back to full strength. But he waves and misses here at a pitch riding in on him, and it's 1-2. Ortega from Naranjito, Puerto Rico. Another island just like the Dominican that absolutely loves its baseball. Ortega asked for an extra moment, now back in the box, ahead of the 1-2, two away runner at first, Lizarraga still looking to strike out the side. The pitch, fouled off right side, count remains 1-2. The crowd continuing to fill in here at Nelson Wolf Stadium. Everyone enjoying Sandlot Night. Post-game fireworks presented by George Salinas Injury Lawyers, and these jerseys auctioned off so you can get your hands on one. The 1-2 breaking ball taken low and away, 2-2. Against the righties, at least so far, it has appeared to be that curveball. Around 77, 78. The 2-2. And he pulls it again. A strikeout. Three strikeouts here in the second inning. Lizarraga has four on the night. And he works around the two-out single to send us scoreless to the bottom of the second.
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0: Bottom of the second inning here in San Antonio, Windsurge and Mission scoreless. Just one base runner for both sides as the pitchers have looked sharp early. See if Albert Fabian can change that. 4, 5, and 6 due up for the Missions. First pitch to the lefty. Fabian takes it high, 1-0. Fabian from Santiago, the Dominican Republic, has been hitting the ball hard. 1-0. Tips that one into the mitt, 1-1. And he's moved up right here to the cleanup spot in Chris Tremme's lineup. Asks for time. Has really good numbers against his Wichita team, who he homered twice against last year. Looking for more of the same. The 1-1. Breaking ball taken inside. 2-1. That wind really playing around with the flag in right center. A typical day at the Wolf. So it's going to be tough for the hitters. The 2-1. Inside. Fabian in command of this at bat so far. 3-1. Played to pull. He's got power to all fields, however. 16 homers in back-to-back years to begin his career. See what he gets on the 3-1. Nothing close. A walk to begin the second inning, and the Missions have their first base runner. So Olivares, who went 1-2-3 in the first, walks Fabian, and it brings up Francisco Acuña. As his walk-up song always announces, fun to be had when Acuña steps to the plate. Corners will play in. Middle infield back, Fabian off of first. Acuña shows bunt, third baseman charging as Acuña takes it outside, 1-0. Bunting is back, it appears. The number is around baseball, not just here, but in the majors, up drastically. There goes Fabian. The pitch high, the throw, nowhere close. Albert Fabian with a stolen base. That is now 8 successful stolen bases for the Missions this week without being caught. The Wichita Windsurge really struggle to keep runners at first. They have allowed the most stolen bases in all of AA baseball, and there is another. So an early runner in scoring position. A 2-0 count for Acuña at the plate. Couple of looks back, now the fire. And it's bounced, 3-0. The Missions have done an excellent job this year, really picking their spots. Fourth fewest stolen bases in AA, but they've only been caught 7 times. That's the fewest across the entire level. So they know that when they go, they get there. 3-0 pitch. That clips the corner. Acuña was ready to put the bat down and walk to first, but he'll have to hang around with the 3-1. Has driven in a couple this week, 6 last week. Acuña continuing to raise that average. The 3-1 shows bunt, and he takes a strike. Interesting there to see the bunt shown on a 3-1 count. Corners were definitely playing back, so it would have caught them by surprise, but it was a strike, so a full count on Francisco Acuña. Fabian held at second. Here's the payoff. Low ball 4. Acuña ends up drawing the walk anyway, and the Missions have first and second with nobody out. And here comes Braden Carpathios. what the kids in the Sandlot might call the Sultan of SWAT, especially if they're looking at the month of May. Hitting 326 this month with two homers, two doubles. As first and second, nobody out. First pitch to the lefty. Breaking ball inside. 1-0. So all of a sudden, after a clean first inning, Olivares has lost command. Consecutive walks to begin the second. Missions looking to strike first. Corners are in.

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1: And let's see what his pitcher, Olivares, got from the message. The 2-0. Swing and a miss on the fastball. Inside on Carpathios, makes it 2-1. The Pennsylvania native, undrafted free agent. Carpathios ready for the 2-1. Takes it on the edge, 2-2. Has shot up the Padres system so quickly. Only 22 years old. Because he only went to college, community college, signed as an undrafted free agent, has gotten a lot of time at the pros. And he takes one very close to the inside corner, but he takes it for a ball, 3-2. So Olivares in danger of walking the bases loaded here in the bottom of the second inning. Fabian at second, Acuna at first. They both reached via the free pass. And now Carpathios has a 3-2 count. Here's the payoff. In the air, left field. Roberts has a read on it. Just shy of the track, makes the catch and fires it in. Runners will have to hold. Nice play by Roberts. Not letting the wind get in his way. Carpathios retired for the first out. That's the approach, though, for Carpathios. He has so much power to the opposite field. If he keeps doing that, more often than not, it'll lead to success. That time, a flyout brings up Ryan Jackson, the RBI machine. First and second, one away in this scoreless game. Righty attacks the first pitch, fouls it off. That's exactly what he did yesterday. Swung at the first pitch with the bases loaded, lined it into right field, drove in two, ended up driving in three. That matches his career high. The 0-1. Big wave and a miss on the cutter. 0-2. Olivares mixing that in to go along with the four-seam fastball. A changeup and a curveball. Looks back towards second. Now focuses on Jackson. The 0-2. Slapped foul. Wichita bullpen has to duck. Poor Garrett Spain out there. The right fielder's had to track down a couple of foul balls that had nothing to do with him. But he's very nice, and he hands it off to a kiddo in the first row. And now he'll run back to his position. 0-2 the count, one away. First and second for the Missions, looking to strike first in the bottom of the second inning. Lizárraga looking really good on the mound for the home team, so trying to get him some support. 0-2 pitch home. Off the plate, 1-2. Olivares hanging tight, looking in at the home plate umpire, but not biting. Jackson from Walnut Creek, California, NorCal native. And he also got the SoCal experience, going to college at USC in Los Angeles. The 1-2 to Jackson. Dribbled foul. Good job by him just to stay alive. Didn't start his career at USC. Began with the University of Nevada, the Wolfpack. And then transferred over to USC, where the Padres drafted him in the 17th round. Looking to capitalize on first and second, one away. The pitch home. Bounced and blocked, 2-2. Making Olivares work. This is a Wichita staff that doesn't typically go deep in the ball games. They rely on piggybacking throughout. Not just here, the entire Minnesota Twins organization. The 2-2. In the air, right field. Playable. Spain waiting for it. And he makes the catch. Two away. Ortega went way out there as well, just in case.

0: with the wind blowing in like it is, you do have to be careful as a defender. Can never give up on it. But Spain did a nice job there. So first and second still with two away. Up comes Kai Roberts. After the back-to-back walks to begin the inning, Olivares has gotten Carpathios and Jackson. Let's see if Kai Roberts with the fresh haircut can come through. First pitch. Breaking ball lands in there. Nice pitch by Olivares to start it off 0-1. I can relate to it. He said it's too hot for the long hair. And it's beginning to get that way, but tonight it is perfect. Absolutely perfect in San Antonio. 0-1 to Kai Roberts. Lefty slaps it to left field through a base hit. Fabian gonna be held up as Roberts got to it quickly. That ball just hit too hard by Kai Roberts. Bases loaded, two away. 100 miles an hour off the bat of the lefty. And it'll be up to Chris Sargent Jr. to come through. Bases loaded, two away for the Missions. Roberts knows this outfield well. He has faced the Missions many times before, and he played that one just like he needed to. Now the catcher, Chris Sargent, right-handed batter, as the base is full of Missions. First pitch home. Fouls it straight back, 0-1. Chris Sargent Jr. looking for a big hit. Doesn't get a ton of playing time with Ethan Salas playing pretty much 5 out of every 6 games. He's in there tonight as the catcher, even though Ethan is playing. Salas a DH, Sargent the catcher. Can he come through? 0-1. On the corner, 0-2. Fabian and Acuna began the inning with the walks. Roberts with a two-out single. That's how the Missions have the bases loaded with two away, looking to strike first here in the bottom of the second inning. Sandlot night at the Wolf. A lot of kids in attendance ready to cheer if Sargent Jr. can find the outfield. Here's the 0-2. Bounced and blocked by Olivar, who had to keep it in front. Fabian ready to pounce, 90 feet away. The Missions have taken 3 of the first 4 against Wichita. And if they can win either tonight or tomorrow, clinching their second consecutive series win. Olivares with the deep breath, his 1-2. High, 2-2. Action going in that Wichita bullpen as the Missions have really made Olivares work. He's about to throw pitch number 51 with two away in the bottom of the second. It's a big one. The 2-2. Tipped and not held onto by Olivar, who is distraught with himself. New life for Chris Sargent Jr. Bases remain loaded here in the bottom of the second inning. Two away and a 2-2 count for Chris Sargent Jr., the Wilmer, Alabama native. Attended Southern Miss and signed by the Padres out of the Pioneer League. A tremendous journey to get to right here. The 2-2. Wave and a miss, strike 3. Olivares took something off there, and Sargent Jr. goes down swinging. So the Missions leave the bases loaded. We head to the third inning, scoreless between the Surge and the Missions.
1: 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On Saturday, July 18th, Wolf Stadium transforms into a wizarding world of baseball for Harry Potter Night. The San Antonio Missions will take the field in one-of-a-kind Harry Potter jerseys auctioned off to benefit the Down Syndrome Association of South Texas. And after the game, prepare for a post-game sky show that's pure magic. No matter your Hogwarts house, this is a night you won't want to miss. First pitch at 7:05.
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0: Top of the third inning here in San Antonio. The Missions and the Wind Surge scoreless. Victor Lizarraga looking really good on the mound. And we've got a very special guest up here in the broadcast booth. You see him everywhere in the ballpark, but now you have him on the radio. George Salinas, how are you?
5: I'm great. Thank you for having me today. And it's a great crowd, great weather. And, you know, starting off, and we'll hopefully get a win tonight.
0: Absolutely. The Missions have been rolling. It has been a lot of fun. And you're a huge part of it. The fireworks after the game tonight, sponsored by George Salinas Injury Lawyers. So why don't you tell us more about what you do and why you decided to sponsor the Missions?
5: So I'm a personal injury attorney. I've been practicing for about 20 years. Had my firm for 15. Entire time here in San Antonio. And I went to college here. Used to come out to the Missions games when I was going to St. Mary's. Loved it. And always kept coming back. And fortunately, started my own business. And when I was in a position to be able to support our team, I started doing that. And I think this is our first year, actually. And I'm looking forward to many more years after this.
0: That is so exciting. A couple of ground balls towards third by Wichita. The first was handled by Jackson. That latest one, a base hit by Maddox Houghton. So a one-out single here in the top of the third inning. Lineup will turn over to Garrett Spain. We've got George Salinas here in the booth with us. That is so cool. St. Mary's, many fans at home may know or may not know that the Missions used to play over there at BJQ Stadium. So did you ever catch them at that ballpark or just here at the Wolf?
5: Just at the Wolf. So I went to St. Mary's from 98 to 02, and the Wolf was around then. So we used to come out here. And on Thursdays was our favorite game night for obvious reasons. Mm.
0: What are those reasons?
5: Well, force me to say it, dollar beer night.
0: It still stuck around, Taco Bell value night, so that has been the favorite of a lot of fans, so make no mistake about it. But look at this crowd, right? I mean, the buzz is here, and to think that you have a part of it, how does that make you feel?
5: Oh, it's great. It's great. You know, when I spoke to the Missions before the season started, it was a no-brainer, but it also, you know, what we did earlier by raising money for the Connecticut, which is near and dear to my heart. My son's in it, and the fact that we're going to be able to raise some money for this wonderful organization tonight makes it even sweeter.
0: Yeah, no, let's talk a little bit more about that, because the amazing jerseys that the Missions are wearing, Sandlot-themed, yes, will be auctioned off. They're worn by the players, and then they're going to be bought by people, and that money going to Kinetic Kids. So what does that organization do, and why does that mean so much to you?
5: So Kinetic Kids is a sports league for kids with special needs. And it not just sports, but the arts as well. Gives them opportunities to play sports that they would not otherwise have here locally. And for parents, I can speak as a parent, so I came across Kinetic Kids because my son has autism. He's 11 years old. And we had him in Connecticut about 6 years ago, and I just, you know, was just inspired by the people that were putting it on, the mission, obviously. And so I'm on the board for Connecticut, and this was just a perfect harmony between being able to support the Missions and being able to, like, do that thing with Connecticut. It is really good. You saw some of them out on the field tonight, and it's really, really special.
0: Did it resonate specifically to pick Sandlot, knowing how kid-friendly that movie is?
5: I wish I could have. I said that I planned that all along, but it did resonate, and it could not have been more perfect, right? We you know, as a kid that grew up, I think Sandlot was, I don't remember what year it was, but I think I was in sixth or seventh grade when it came out. I remember watching that movie 30 or 40 times in 1 year, but it was really, for what you said, based on kids and that theme and having that organization.
0: Victor Lizarraga here with a long at-bat on Garrett Spain. Runner goes. A strike at the plate and the throw down in time. Strike him out, throw him out, double play. Chris Sargent Jr. pairing with Lizárraga to end the top of the third inning. But I say we stick around right here, right? Because we're having a great conversation. George Salinas of George Salinas Injury Lawyers. We talk about your company all the time. Say that in a stressful situation, people need to call your team. So we've talked about Kinetic Kids. We've talked about you working with the missions. What do you do on a day-to-day basis, and why should people give your team a call?
5: It's a good question. I on a day-to-day basis, I'm in the trenches at my firm working with my folks, my team, many of whom are here tonight, actually, and we're helping folks. We're helping folks that are in stressful situations, things, unexpected situations that they never imagined being in, and doing everything we can to help them. And a lot of those, most of our business, most of our work is here in San Antonio. So, we everyone's here. A lot of folks from here as well. I'm drawn to what I do, having been, involved, touched by, a personal situation where I lost someone because of an accident, and knew that, before I came into law school, that this is the, in some form or fashion, whether it was as a lawyer or, a paralegal or a receptionist, I wanted to be part of that fight for justice. And here we are.
0: It's amazing. Great work, and you're doing it not only on the field, in the ballpark, you're doing it with the jerseys, and you're doing it in your day-to-day. So, George Salinas, thank you so much for joining us. Is there anything else you want to make sure Missions fans or those listening at home know about what you're doing?
5: No, other than thank you for doing this. As I told you, I'm a big fan. I listen sometimes when my son's Little League games on the way to the house, and there's nothing me more relaxed than listening to some of this on the radio. But hopefully, I'm excited about the new stadium coming. I'm sure you are, too.
0: Oh, we are. And you know what? It was a quick inning, and the middle of the inning was quick. So why don't you stay for the Missions offense? You brought some good luck with the strike him out, throw him out. So
5: all right.
0: Let's see what Carson Tucker has.
5: Sounds good.
0: If you're good with it, if you want to stick around.
5: I am. I'd love. This is great. This is cool. First time.
0: We've got a new pitcher on the mound for Wichita. As Carson Tucker takes a strike here. So Jose Olivares, who looked better today than he did on Tuesday, still had to work very, very hard. And Sam Ryan takes over in a scoreless game, bottom of the third inning. Carson Tucker, the batter for the Missions. A wave and a miss that time by Tucker. 0-2. Missions have been playing some really good baseball, George.
5: They have.
0: This two-week homestand has been epic.
5: Yes, I think San Antonio has a lot of our teams playing well right now, right?
0: Yes, I would say.
5: Keep that momentum going.
0: 0-2, pitch home. And it's bounced. 1-2. I've been saying the last couple of nights, from the west side to the east side over there, our neighbors, the Spurs, making it to the Western Conference Finals. It is really bringing the entire city together.
5: I agree. It's
0: broken bat, looper to right. That falls, a base hit. Carson Tucker leads it off with a single and a speedy base runner to begin the third.
5: It's a rising tide for all, right?
0: Absolutely. What do you think of this view up here from the press box?
5: I'm impressed. I'm going to get spoiled now. This is an amazing view, and I don't know that you could have planned better. I don't know that I've ever experienced better weather than we're having tonight.
0: It really is picture perfect. Runner at first for Ethan Salas. The lefty takes a strike. 0-1. It has been so much fun to watch these Missions, especially Ethan Salas as of late. Hitting 300 with those six long balls. Coming since April 24th, all of them. Once he got his first, they came in bunches. A quick check on the runner, Tucker. Good idea by Ryan. Tucker, 7-for-7 in stolen base attempts this year. So we'll see now after that first disengagement if he goes. 0-1 the count. Runner at first, nobody out here in the bottom of the third. Runner not going, and Salas chips it into the mitt. 0-2 the count. The new rule this year in AA, you only get one disengagement over there at first. If you go a second time, if you pick off and you don't get him, it's a balk.
5: Wow, I did not know that.
0: Yeah.
5: That changes things, huh?
0: Yeah, so Tucker now can get a bigger lead and really test it. There he goes. The 0-2 off the plate, and the throw not in time. It gets away from DeBarge, but not far enough. However, Tucker has his eighth stolen base of the year, 8-for-8. And right on cue.
5: I think he heard you.
0: they often do from up there, from up
5: right?
0: here.
5: That's right. They have a microphone. Is that an earpiece?
0: Yeah. We have a lot of power. Usually people blame the broadcasters for things going wrong, but I like the credit when things go right.
5: The unsung heroes.
0: Yeah, that's exactly right. So now a runner in scoring position with nobody out for Ethan Salas. A 1-2 count. The pitch. Up the middle, off of the pitcher, Ryan, who's able to bounce back and pick it up to throw to first and retire Salas. Heads up play there by the pitcher. We'll now have to make sure he's all right. That one was hit 97 off the bat of Salas, and it does get the job done. Moves over Tucker to third.
5: He's not limping, and I would be, you'd probably have to carry me off the field after taking that hit.
0: These guys deal with a lot. Runner at third, one away, and that means the infield will play in for Wichita. Scoreless in the bottom of the third, Romeo Sanabria, the batter. The lefty takes one just off the corner, 1-0. George Salinas here with us in the booth, sponsoring tonight's postgame fireworks show and working to put the auction together for these amazing Sandlot jerseys that the Missions are wearing. Auctioned off with all the proceeds going to a great cause. Sanabria, the breaking ball, taken for a strike, 1-1. You know, Sanabria, typically your guy on nights like these. Last year, on Mother's Day weekend, specialty jerseys, a walk-off homer in the bottom of the ninth inning. So keep an eye on him.
5: It's time. Let's do another one tonight.
0: Long hold ahead of the 1-1. Foul tipped back to the backstop. 1-2 the count as Ryan gets ahead.
5: And we had a walk-off, last week as well?
0: We sure did on a Saturday night. It's kind of become a trend, and it's funny you say that because Sanabria in the clubhouse last week said, hey, it feels like we did this last year, and he was joking that, of course, he did. So we tend to have some magic when there are special jerseys.
5: Nice.
0: The 1-2. Up the middle on the ground, runner coming, and the ball sneaks through. Into right field as Ortega could not corral it, and the Missions take a 1-0 lead on Romeo Sanabria's RBI single. You might be stuck up here if this keeps going.
5: That's okay, as long as you're okay. We actually got, you're talking about the jerseys. We actually got a Bat Boy jersey on the way up here. We bought that one, so I got something to, from the auction already.
0: Yeah,
5: I'm
0: that's
5: excited
0: awesome.
5: About that. The jerseys are great. I did the Flying Chanclas one 3 years ago, or I won one, and still have that.
0: Fabian attacks the first pitch, fouls it off. 0-1, the Missions jumping out to a 1-0 lead here in the bottom of the third inning. Greeting Sam Ryan out of the bullpen. Romeo Sanabria with the RBI single, and now Fabian will look to keep it going. The middle of this Missions order, getting it done. The 0-1, good swing, but a foul ball, 0-2. It's so funny that I get to be right next to you as I look and see your face there, right center field.
5: Right center field, which, last week I was watching the news when I saw that walk-off, and I heard it, but it went right over my
0: sign.
5: Yeah,
0: that's right.
5: Hey, I'll take a 1% credit for that.
0: Two. You can take two.
5: Okay, thank you.
0: The 0-2. Another foul straight back. Fabian battling. The crowd continuing to file in, and just so much fun here on a Saturday night.
5: A lot of families out here. I mean, it's full out here, and it's getting more full, huh?
0: Yeah. I always say I wish everybody could just sit in their seats for one moment because they're all doing different things. Runner goes. Sanabria taking off as Fabian shoots it to left, and that's through a base hit. Sanabria going to third, and the throw cut off. He is safe. The Missions pushing the envelope against his Wichita team. And right now, all the right buttons pressed. Corners covered, one away. Here comes Francisco Acuña.
5: And that is what's great about baseball, though, I think, right? Is that you can move around. You see so much, and people are relaxed. And
0: it really is a beautiful game, and that's what I've been thinking about all day as we honor Sandlot. That's what it's all about. This is a game that they're playing. Children begin it, and yes, they're professionals now, but you still got to have fun.
5: Exactly.
0: No one has more fun than Francisco Acuña, who's at the plate, waves and misses at that first pitch, 0-1. Always smiling, laughing from Barranquilla, Colombia, has first and third, one away, looking to extend a 1-0 Missions lead. Fabian with a huge lead, not going, as the breaking ball misses, 1-1. This Wichita team has allowed the most stolen bases in all of AA baseball, and the Missions have really capitalized on it this
5: year. Yeah, it sounds like they read their stats before coming into today for sure, right? They're getting some leads off those bases.
0: There goes Fabian. As we speak, Acuña slaps it foul, though, so Fabian will have to go back. It is Olivar behind the dish tonight. We've seen Cassetti. We've seen Ruiz. But it's really not just the catcher. It's all about the pitchers as well. If they're slow to the plate, you can take advantage of it, and the Mission certainly have.
5: That's a good point. That's a good point.
0: A 1-2 count on Acuña. Over to right field in the air. Spain reads it. Runner tagging. Sanabria's going to test it. The throw home, and it beats him. Garrett Spain with a bullet from right. So we have seen some unique double plays. A strike him out, throw him out from the plate to second, and now 9-2 on the fly ball to right field. But the Missions take a 1-0 lead. So, yes. George Salinas, you provided the lead.
5: Yeah, that is. I walked out with a lead, and I'll call that a win.
0: Well, thank you so much again for joining us, for everything that you've done, for supporting the Missions. It's really been a pleasure, and thank you for coming up here.
5: Thanks for having me. I appreciate that. It was a pleasure to meet you in person.
0: We'll take a break here on Country Legends KKYX. Top of the fourth inning coming up. Missions up 1-0.
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0: Well, Victor Lizarraga is rolling so quickly that we can't even come back from commercial break before he gets the first out. One pitch, one out on the pop fly. Kyle DeBarge retired, and we have one away here in the top of the fourth inning. Missions taking a 1-0 lead. We're here in the top of the fourth inning. You just heard from George Salinas of George Salinas Injury Lawyers. So appreciate him for joining us, a big part of tonight. And the Missions looking to their starter to provide the steadiness, and he is doing that. Lizarraga with a first pitch strike on Olivar. He has only allowed two hits, and he has struck out five. And it's that breaking ball here, missing a little bit low, 1-1 on Olivar. But he has been able to land that for a strike and then work out of the zone to get some chases from the Wichita lineup. 1-1 pitch. Up the middle. Played perfectly. Right there is Acuña. Takes his time. And Olivar retired. Two away. You just absolutely love to see this from Victor Lizarraga. Had a tough beginning to the year. But over the last four outings, now 20 2/3 innings, has only allowed five runs. He's picked up two consecutive wins, and he is looking sharp yet again. Starting off Billy Amick with a fastball strike, 0-1. You're seeing exactly why the Padres signed him for $1 million when he was just 17 years old out of Mexico. This is to Amick here, 1-1. But they saw that potential a long time ago. And even though it feels like it's been forever, third season now as a part of the Missions, still just 22 years old. A ton of room and time to grow. Breaking ball fouled off, and Lizárraga ahead 1-2. Billy Amick, the cleanup man, up with two away, no one on here in the top of the fourth inning. Missions 1, Windsurge nothing. Romeo Sanabria providing the RBI single, giving Lizárraga the lead, and now his 1-2 bounced 2-2. Amick, one of those strikeout victims, his first time. He and many of these Windsurge batters, very boom or bust. They hit a lot of home runs, but they also strike out a fair share. The 2-2. In the dirt, 3-2. Andrew Neville, the broadcaster for Wichita this week, came over and told me a really neat stat. In their 5 years as a franchise, they have only struck out more than 17 times, five times. But four of them have been this year. So a lot of Ks racking up for Wichita. The 3-2, this one's fouled off. Another payoff pitch coming up. 20 strikeouts yesterday for the Mission's pitching staff. 9 of them for the starter, Omar Cruz. Victor Lizárraga looking for number 6 here to end the fourth. The payoff. Grounded towards second. Acuña dives, but it's past him into right field, the base hit. Amick with a wide turn past first. He'll hold up there as Carpathios gets it in. A two-out single here for Wichita brings up Caleb Roberts. 103 off the bat of Amick. So a nice approach by him to battle off a two-strike pitch the other way. And here comes Caleb Roberts. A 1-0 lead for the Missions, top of the fourth inning. Third hit of the night for Wichita. Big lead by Amick. Not going as the breaking ball misses high to Roberts. 1-0. We have seen Roberts can change the game with one swing. 7 career homers against the San Antonio Missions. Has to back out of the way of this one as Lizárraga falls behind 2-0. Out of Fort Lauderdale, Florida, Caleb Roberts, attending the University of North Carolina at Chapel Hill. Tremendous university in many ways, and they've got a great baseball program. Known for basketball, of course. As the 2-0 delivered to Roberts, chopped to first and right to Sanabria, who was waiting for it in fair territory, steps on the bag and retires the side. So Victor Lizárraga through 4 scoreless innings here at the Wolf. We head to the bottom of the fourth. Missions up by 1.
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0: Bottom of the fourth inning here in San Antonio. The Missions lead the Windsurge 1-0. Victor Lizárraga cruising on the mound for the Missions, and the offense doing just enough so far to give them a lead. Braden Carpathios leads it off, takes ball 1 from Sam Ryan. Sam Ryan into the game out of the bullpen for Jose Olivares, who threw two scoreless innings, but he really had to labor through them, so he left after those two frames. Ryan misses inside to Carpathio, so 2-0 the count to the lefty. When Ryan entered the game, the Mission's getting to him. Three hits leading to a run. Sanabria with the RBI single, and that is how they are ahead. Pitch way high, and it's 3-0 on Carpathios. Flew out to deep left field. Hitting the ball hard to all fields, that is his calling card. So even though it was out, still a good sign. Taking all the way on 3-0, and Ryan gets it in there, 3-1. Ryan, 6'3", 230 pounds from Fairfax, Virginia. We saw him earlier this week. As Carpathios inside out swings this one towards the left side, but it's foul. A 3-2 count after getting ahead 3-0 for Carpathios. Ryan making his 11th appearance of the year, 1-2 with a 9.77 ERA. And that ERA really inflated by an outing he had on May 2nd against Arkansas when he allowed 6 runs on 9 hits. Here, though, gets Carpathios to wave and miss at the sinker. And that's one away here in the bottom of the fourth. First strikeout of the evening for Ryan brings up the other Ryan, Ryan Jackson. Jackson with a lengthy at-bat his first time, flied out to right field, shoots this one on the first pitch, diving stopped by the second baseman Ortega, and he retires Jackson with a strong throw to first. My goodness. A terrific play by Jarrell Ortega there at second on a ball that was stung 96 off the bat of Jackson. A full extension, and he retires Jackson for a magnificent second out. Put a star next to that one. Two away, no one on for Kai Roberts. He shows bunt. It bounces, but it's foul. Ryan catching it just in case, but it bounced in foul ground first. And I think it hit the catcher. Ryan talking about it right now with the home plate umpire Chase Eubanks. Because he's like, look, I got it. Roberts didn't even run. Because if Roberts did run, he probably would have beat it out. That's how fast he is. 10 for 10 stolen base attempts. Part of an attack that the Missions have used all week against this Wichita team. Not caught yet. 0-1 to Kai Roberts. Off himself. 0-2. Really nice appearance for Roberts in his first at-bat. He was able to shoot a single towards left field. 100 miles an hour off the bat. At the moment, it was actually hit too hard, unfortunately. It ended up loading the bases because the runner, Fabian, couldn't score from second. Left fielder got to it too quickly, and the Mission stranded the bases loaded. And here Roberts tips it into the mitt. 97 from Ryan, and Roberts slams the helmet down in frustration. A 1-2-3 inning for Sam Ryan here in the fourth sends us to the fifth inning with the Mission still ahead, 1-0.
2: Looking for a more private experience at Nelson Wolf Stadium? 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
0: A 1-0 lead here for the Missions in the top of the fifth inning. Victor Lizárraga looking great on the mound. He'll look to keep it going against Andrew Cassetti. Breaking ball misses, ball one. And we've talked about how in his career, Lizárraga has usually had both a curveball and a sweeper. But this year, really just honing in on the curveball. This ball bounced to short. Tucker charging it, takes his time on a couple of shuffles, and throws out Cassetti. One away. How nice it must feel to be so comfortable at short. Carson Tucker making it look easy. One away for Ortega. You want to talk about a terrific play defensively. Ortega had one himself. A diving stop in the top half, or in the bottom half of the fourth, now that it's the top of the fifth, robbing Ryan Jackson. Has something in his eye, so being given a moment here before stepping into the box. And now the pitch clock reset as he's ready to go. One away, no one on in the top of the fifth inning. Missions one, Windsurge nothing. But Lizárraga, who gets a foul ball here by Ortega, has really just focused on the curveball. And it has looked excellent tonight. Part of the reason he is here in the top of the fifth inning, just three hits allowed. He has struck out five. And looking perhaps for his third consecutive win. And that's as an individual, not as a team. Gets ahead of Ortega, 0-2, as he dots the fastball right there. Pretty much anything Lizárraga picks tonight is working. It has been a show. He is ready to fire. The 0-2. In the air, right center field. This one's hit well. Carpathio's drifting back to the wall, and it's over the wall, a home run. Through the wind, Jurel Ortega able to sneak it over that lower fence, and he ties this game up at one in the fifth. Just now crossing the plate, he ended up taking his time, hustled out of the box because it was hit on such a line that was really the only way he could cut through that wind blowing in. 106 off the bat, and Ortega ties this game up, 378 feet. And now Murphy Staley swings at the first pitch and shoots it up the middle, a base hit. So Wichita making an adjustment so far in the fifth inning. Back-to-back pitches, a homer and a single in this now 1-1 game. So Lizárraga, who has looked so good, will now have to deal with his first real sign of adversity. See how he can bounce back. Runner at first, one away. Maddox Houghton, the batter. The righty. Hit one hard his first time right there to the same spot. Into left field, a base hit. I mean, almost a carbon copy. A single in between the third baseman and the shortstop. The 5.5 hole, so famously named by Tony Gwynn. And Maddox Houghton finds it. First and second, one away. And Lizárraga will have a word with his catcher, Chris Sargent Jr., after three consecutive hard hit balls. Top of the fifth inning here in San Antonio. A 1-1 game now as Wichita has tied it up. Jurel Ortega with the solo homer. And now Murphy Staley and Maddox Houghton with back-to-back singles to put some pressure on the Mission starter. Conversation complete between Sargent Jr. and Lizárraga, who slams down that rosin bag. Now the dangerous top of the Wichita order. Garrett Spain, the lefty. 0-2 tonight. Has had a difficult week. But he's a great hitter. And he bounces the first pitch to first, corralled by Sanabria. The throw to Tucker, one, and the throw to first gets away. Lizárraga cannot find it, and the Wizards will take the lead. And now the runner trying to go to second, Spain. Hold on. The third base umpire, Chad Patterson, coming in to correct things. It looked like Spain was going to be called out after he rounded first on the ball that got away to the dugout. But he might be saying that that ball left the playing surface and he should be granted second anyway. Manager Chris Tremme will have a conversation with him. And let's see if we can figure it out together. It almost became a 3-6-1 inning-ending double play. But the throw back from Tucker to the covering Lizárraga was airmailed to the Wichita dugout. The runner came in to score, but they tried to then tag Spain, who had rounded too far off of first. But the third base umpire, Chad Patterson, came in and emphatically said, no, he goes to second. That's where Garrett Spain is standing right now. So my best guess right now is that they're saying that ball actually went into the dugout or hit it in some capacity that made it out of play, and that he should be granted second since it did leave the field of play. And so Chris Tremme, the missions manager, back to the dugout after that conversation, but he did not change the situation. Runner at second, Spain over there with two away, and the Wizards have taken a 2-1 lead. Lizárraga with the breaking ball to Kyle DeBarge, 0-1. How quickly the tables can turn. A 1-0 lead entering the inning for San Antonio. Now a 2-1 advantage for Wichita. And they've got a runner at second with two away. Lizárraga, though, doing a nice job getting ahead of DeBarge, 0-2 on the fastball. See if Lizárraga can limit the damage. The throw from Tucker, the shortstop, getting away and allowing Wichita to take the lead. Lizárraga goes with the curveball there, but it's taken by DeBarge. Count should be 1-2, and it is. They just corrected the scoreboard, keeping us on our toes. Lizárraga looks back to second, the 1-2. Swing and a miss on the curveball. Strikeout number 6 for Lizárraga, and he ends the side here in the fifth, but not before the Wizards tie it up and then take the lead. Wizards ahead 2-1 as we head to the bottom of the fifth inning.
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0: Bottom of the fifth inning here in San Antonio of a game that has taken a turn. The Wizards now lead the Missions 2-1. As Chris Sargent Jr. is at the plate. We've also got a new pitcher for Wichita. And Sargent Jr. hammers the first pitch of the inning to center field, but right there is the center fielder to haul it in. Maddox Houghton positioned perfectly, so one pitch, one out. That ball hit 100 miles an hour off the bat of Sargent Jr., but an out, a loud one. And the new pitcher for Wichita, Alejandro Hidalgo. 1-1 with a 6.75 ERA, but he looked really good on Wednesday against the Missions. The righty on the mound has Carson Tucker at the plate. And Tucker takes strike one. Tucker was at the heart of a very interesting play in the top of the fifth inning that allowed Wichita to take the lead. He awaits the 0-1 here. And another strike. 0-2. With runners at first and second and one away, Garrett Spain hit a ground ball to first. It looked like it was about to be a 3-6-1 inning-ending double play. But instead, the throw from Tucker got away and allowed Wichita to take the lead, as now Tucker waving and missing at the off-speed pitch from Hidalgo. Two away here in the bottom of the fifth inning. The throw got away, a run scored for Wichita. That was Murphy Staley coming in from second. And then Garrett Spain was awarded second, even though it looked like the Missions were going to tag him out as he took a wide turn past first. Two away, no one on here for Ethan Salas, the lefty at the plate. He could tie it up with one swing. And he was trying with a big hack there, fouls it straight back. 0-1 the count on Ethan. What we believe has been ruled the call that allowed Spain to be safe at second is obstruction by the Missions. That's why manager Chris Tremme was out there arguing. They're saying they got in the way of Spain. And Salas waves and misses at the fastball, bearing in on him. And Hidalgo jumps ahead 0-2. A 2-1 lead for the Wichita Wind Surge here in the bottom of the fifth inning. Those two runs coming in the top of the fifth inning. And now Hidalgo on the mound looking to hang on to it for the Wind Surge. Long hold. And the 0-2. Salas takes it low. 1-2. Hidalgo, 6'1", 192 pounds from Maracay, Venezuela. So the starter, Olivares for Wichita from Venezuela. And so is the reliever, Hidalgo. The batter, Salas, also signed out of Venezuela. He pops this one foul towards left. Out of play. Ethan 0-2 today, a strikeout and a ground out. Hit it hard, but right off the pitcher his last time up. Sam Ryan was able to find it off his foot and then throw out Salas. What can he do on the 1-2? He's able to take it. A breaking ball inside, 2-2. Now officially back atop the Padres prospect rankings, according to MLB Pipeline. Number one, the 19-year-old Ethan Salas. The 2-2. Out in front, able to fight it off. That was a good pitch by Hidalgo, but an even better effort by Salas to just get a piece of it. Count remains 2-2, two away, no one on. Missions down by one. Hidalgo really likes to use that changeup. Let's see his 2-2. Out in front again, shoots it to second, but Ortega has been a vacuum over there. He turns and fires the throw to retire Ethan Salas. A 1-2-3 frame for Alejandro Hidalgo sends us to the sixth inning here in San Antonio. The Wind Surge ahead, 2-1.
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0: Top of the sixth inning here in San Antonio. The Wichita Windsurge lead the Missions 2-1, and Victor Lizarraga continues to throw out there. The starter gets a wave and a miss on a heavy, hearted swing from Olivar. Oh, and one, he was looking to go to New Braunfels with that one. He'll ask for time after he used about every ounce of energy he had on that swing and a miss. So Lizarraga waiting patiently. Still holding on as he readies the 0-1. And another big cut and a miss. He is not cheated, that's for sure. 0-2 on Ricardo Olivar. There's a reason he has 10 home runs. He is looking to do damage every time he steps to the plate. The Venezuelan native. The 0-2. Lizarraga goes with the curveball. Olivar able to foul it off. Count remains 0-2. A 2-1 lead here for Wichita. Lizarraga dealt a little bit of bad luck, trying to work around it as Olivar sends this one high in the air, deep left field, settling at the track, and just ahead of it is Fabian. He makes the catch. Olivar was just out in front of it enough, and it looks like it hit the end of the bat far enough away from the barrel to keep it in the ballpark. So a long out number one. One away, no one on for Billy Amick. Slow curveball lands in the zone, 0-1. That has been the pitch of choice for Lizarraga, who had a 1-0 lead in the fifth inning, but then Ortega hit the game-tying homer. And then a could-be inning-ending double play led to a run on the errant throw from Tucker. Getting ahead of Amick here, 0-2. Lizarraga looking for yet another strikeout. He has six of them tonight. And make it seven. A swing and a miss by Amick on the curveball. And Lizarraga has two quick outs here to begin the sixth inning, which in and of itself is huge news for Lizarraga, because this is the first time all year that he has recorded an out in the sixth inning. Now make it two, looking to get through six innings for the first time this year. Has Caleb Roberts in his way. Two away, no one on. Windsurge up 2-1. Lizarraga barely misses with the changeup. Outside 1-0. It all happened so quickly for Lizarraga. But other than that, it has been so strong from the beginning as Roberts shoots this one foul. The 22-year-old who grew up in San Diego and Tijuana on this Sandlot night, celebrating kids, Missions wearing those special jerseys. Lizarraga has quite the connection. He knows what it's all about, playing baseball as a kid, the former Little League World Series champion. Lizarraga spins as he misses to Roberts, 2-1. Victor Lizarraga, that's right. In 2016, he was with Team Chula Vista, who beat none other than the team from right here in San Antonio to win the Little League World Series. Roberts pops this one up foul, and it's 2-2. So Lizárraga, from the youngest of ages, knew what it was all about to play at the highest age and play a game that kids are meant to play. And now here he is as a professional, a 2-2 count, looking to make it through six innings for the first time this year. Grounded to first, foul. We'll do it again. What an experience that was for him. Williamsport, Pennsylvania, every summer. The home of the Little League World Series in Lizárraga. Getting to partake and not only get to be there, he won it all. And he threw in the final game to clinch that championship. He's 2-2. Grounded almost to the exact same spot, foul by Roberts, who is battling here. Two away, no one on in the top of the sixth inning. The Wind Surge lead the Missions 2-1. Lizárraga has already recorded an out in the sixth inning for the first time this year, and he is looking to add another cherry to the cake to make it through six innings. Needs one more strike, the 2-2. That one tails away, Roberts drives it full. Action just now beginning to stir a little.

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6: Welcome back to San Antonio, Texas. The Wichita Wind Surge lead the Missions 2-1. It's the bottom of the sixth inning, but the Missions have the heart of their order, beginning with Romeo Sanabria. He could change this game with one swing. Let's see. First pitch. Rips it to second. Another diving stop by Ortega, and he gets Sanabria out. Oh, my goodness. Jarrell Ortega putting on a clinic defensively tonight in San Antonio. Full extension for the second time tonight, and he absolutely robbed Sanabria on a ball that was hit 103 off the bat. Wow. Hard to get much better than that. One away here in the sixth inning. Fabian at the plate takes ball one, 1-0. Jarrell Ortega really showing up for his team. Has struggled at the plate coming into tonight, but he is a one-man wrecking crew tonight. The game-tying homer and now two dazzling plays at second. Hidalgo misses inside the Fabian, who has a 2-0 count. One away here in the bottom of the sixth inning. Missions down 2-1. Wind blowing in mostly from right center field. That has played a part, but Ortega able to cut through that wind with his homer, and then Wichita taking the lead on an error. Hidalgo's 2-0. Popped up left side. Left fielder Caleb Roberts charging in, calling everyone off, and he comes all the way to the infield to make the catch for the second out. That is a defender right there that has played many a game here at Wolf Stadium. He knows better. He knows the wind always brings the ball back in, and he did not give up on it, helped out his infielders, and recorded the second out. So two away, no one on for Francisco Acuña. And Acuña was in the middle of that obstruction call in the top of the fifth inning. He takes ball one high, 1-0. Wichita had taken the lead on an errant throw, and then Garrett Spain was rounding to go to second. He went way too far off the bag, was trying to get back to first, and he ran into Acuña. And so Acuña was called for obstruction, and Garrett Spain was awarded second. Now, it did not end up affecting the Missions as Lizárraga got out of it, but it did cause quite the stir. Manager Chris Tremi out for a long conversation with Chad Patterson. Wichita had already taken a 2-1 lead, and that's what it remains here in the bottom of the sixth inning. 1-1 count on Acuña. Ready for the 1-1. Takes it high, 2-1. A career high, 10 homers last year for Acuña. Still looking for that first one this year. Would be quite the time, down one in the bottom of the sixth inning. Takes a breaking ball, outside 3-1.

0: And it's pretty crazy that you can call a 90-mile-per-hour pitch a breaking ball, but when Hidalgo throws 97 otherwise, it technically is. 3-1. Popped up behind the plate over our heads. Waiting for the bang, and there it is, off the roof. The great crowd on hand here at the Wolf looking up for it. Everyone has settled in, and they continue to enjoy Sandlot Night. You cannot ask for a better night for baseball than what we have here on this Saturday in San Antonio. Nice breeze, not too hot. Payoff pitch on its way to Acuña. Taken, ball four. Nice job by him, not chasing. And he extends the bottom of the sixth inning to bring up Braden Carpathios. A week ago tonight, Braden Carpathios on a different theme night. Hit a walk-off homer on Princess Night. Can he do something similar? Bottom of the sixth inning, missions down one. Carpathios at the plate. There goes Acuña. A ball at the plate. The throw down to second. Not in time. The third stolen base of the night for the missions and the 10th of the week. They have not been caught yet. Running wild on Wichita, who continues to struggle. They have allowed the most stolen bases in all of AA baseball. And Olivar, the catcher, will now visit Hidalgo. That is now 94 stolen bases allowed by Wichita. They have only caught 13 trying to go. That is not a pretty ratio for the win surge. And what it does for San Antonio here in the bottom of the sixth inning is put the tying run in scoring position with two away. Carpathios, the lefty, waiting for this mound visit. For Acuña, that's stolen base number four. He led the missions last year with 23. Crowd getting into it here at the Wolf. The 1-0. Low 2-0. Carpathios, who has had a terrific month of May, not only that walk-off homer, but dating back three consecutive multi-hit games against the Drillers up in Tulsa, overall hitting .326 entering tonight through the month of May. They say April showers bring May flowers. Carpathios blooming at the right time. And he hits this one high in the air to deep right center field. Going back is Spain. Now the center fielder, Houghton, takes over. And he makes the catch as Spain tumbled beside him. That retires the side. We've been talking all night about the wind at the Wolf. And that one was killed by that wind blowing in from right center. Carpathios gave it a ride, but he sends us to the seventh inning with a 2-1 Wichita lead. We'll be right back.
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0: Top of the seventh inning here in San Antonio. The Wind Surge lead the Missions 2-1. Call to the bullpen made by San Antonio. Yoan Moreno entering, and the righty misses with ball one on Andrew Cassetti. So this makes it the end of the night for Victor Lizárraga. And what a night it was. A terrific outing. As Moreno readies the 1-0, and it's hammered. Deep left field, Fabian at the track, at the wall, and it's gone. Andrew Cassetti sending it deep into the San Antonio night over the left field wall and on to the berm to give Wichita a 3-1 lead here in the seventh. You just saw in the bottom half of the inning, the wind is dying down a lot of these balls, but not that one. That one was hit 109 off the bat and traveled 420 feet. He got all of that one, and Wichita extends their lead to 3-1. A very unusual sight against Yoan Moreno, who is 1-0 with a 1.53 ERA. That is just the third time that he has allowed an earned run in a ballgame. And Andrew Cassetti got it on a solo shot. So a 3-1 lead here for Wichita. And one of the heroes at the plate, Jarell Ortega. He has done it on both sides of the plate. A solo homer to tie things up in the fifth. And two incredible plays at second base, diving to rob the Missions of base hits. Way ahead of a slider here, 2-1. So Ortega at the plate with no one out and no one on. Wichita up 3-1. Does not take away from the great night that Lizárraga had to start it off for the Missions. As Moreno gets a strike, evens it up at 2-2. For the first time this year, Lizárraga completing six innings. And he had eight strikeouts along the way. Allowed two runs, but only one of them going down as earned. He was hurt by an error in the fifth inning on what could have been an inning-ending double play. Instead, gave Wichita the lead. Ortega loops this one to left. Fabian charging, but he decides to just keep it in front of him. A base hit for Ortega, whose terrific night continues. He came into tonight 0-9. But he has turned that around big time. So the first two have reached here against Moreno, a homer and a single. 3-1 the lead for Wichita. Here's Murphy Staley. First pitch to the righty, outside, 1-0. Moreno, 6'1", 180 pounds from Coro, Venezuela. He has been one of the most trusted options in this Missions bullpen. A tremendous year so far out of the bullpen. Staley pops this one up right side. Carpathios going towards the line at the tarp, and he runs out of room. That ball's into the stands. 1-1 the count on Murphy Staley. For Moreno, not only 1-0 with that 1.53 ERA, he has held opponents to a 127 batting average. Before tonight, opponents just 8-63. But the first two have reached here in the seventh. A homer by Cassetti and a single by Ortega. Staley sends this one in the air to center field. Playable for Roberts. Took a couple of steps back. Now charges in to make the catch. One away. Maddox Houghton, the batter. And the number nine hitter has been a pest against San Antonio all week and tonight. Four hits coming into tonight, and he's 2-for-2 with two singles. The Dalton, Georgia native batting from the right side with a runner at first. Ortega, a big lead, not going as Houghton waves and misses at the slider, 0-1. Houghton played at all four levels a year ago for the Minnesota system. From low A Fort Myers to triple A St. Paul. They cover a lot of ground. And another excellent slider. Gets a swing and a miss, 0-2. It's pretty much two pitches for Moreno. Fastball slider, and it's a deadly combination. Houghton asking for time. Pitch clock reset ahead of the 0-2. A runner at first, one away. Top of the seventh inning, the Wind Surge ahead 3-1. Long look, now the fire. And this time taken outside, 1-2. Houghton was seen at the MLB Draft League when he was playing with the West Virginia Black Bears. Twins gave him a call, and he has made his way through their system, making an impact here tonight and this week against San Antonio. Able to fight this one off, foul. Several kids running to chase it down. Sandlot night here at the Wolf. And there are a lot of kids celebrating a movie that honors America's pastime. A game played by kids. And these guys out there, they're still kids at heart, even though they're professionals now. The 1-2, swing and a miss on the high heat. Moreno puts down Houghton for the first time tonight. And there are now two away. Back to the top of the order we go now to Carrot Spain. And it was Spain who was at the plate when Wichita took the 2-1 lead in the fifth inning. First and second, one away, he bounced into a fielder's choice. An errant throw on the return to first. Got away and gave Wichita the lead. Now right back to first he goes. This time it's through into right field. Ortega will hold up at second as a strong throw is made by Carpathios. But Garrett Spain reaching on the two-out single. Two on, two out for the Wind Surge. That ball scorched at 101 off the bat of Spain, who has been held mostly quiet by the Mission's pitching staff. But last week, the Minnesota Twins hitter of the week in the minor league system had a great showing in Amarillo. And now he is up to his old tricks here tonight. Two on, two out, and a visit to the mound as Kyle DeBarge gets ready to bat. The Mission's playing game number 11 of a 12-game homestand. Two consecutive weeks here at the Wolf, and it has brought all sorts of fun. So far, 7-3. Took a series against the Rock Hounds and now looking to take a series from the Wind Surge, but Wichita currently ahead tonight 3-1. DeBarge, the righty, ready for the first pitch. And he taps it foul, 0-1. The Missions had not won a series since July 8th through the 13th of last year against this Wichita ball club. But they got a win against the tough Rock Hound squad and trying to build that momentum. Moreno looks back to second. Now his 0-1. High, 1-1. Since the Wind Surge returned to the Texas League, really should say since Wichita returned to the Texas League, Wind Surge were never here. They had a different name, the Wranglers. The Missions have played really well against them. Moreno ready for the 1-1. And he dots it right there. A strike to make it 1-2. The Mission's 33-19 against Wichita since they entered in 2021. Looking to keep that going. Down by two, but Moreno looking to limit the damage and get his offense back to the plate. The 1-2. Popped up, foul ball behind the plate, and it's into the stands. Oh, taking a tumble. Here's a gentleman in about the sixth row, giving it his all. See, I told you, we're all still kids at heart. Everyone wants a foul ball. Henry the Puffy Taco on the Mission's dugout right now. Balapeño making his way through the stands. Everyone having fun on a Saturday night. Moreno looking to join them. Two on, two out. A 1-2 count on DeBarge. Runner is going. A ball at the plate, and both runners will be safe on the double steal. Moreno so locked in on trying to get out of the inning that he was not paying too much attention to the runners. And Ortega and Spain take second and third. So now, even more important to put away DeBarge if you're Moreno. The righty's 2-2. Check swing. No, says the first base umpire, Pedro Torres. Awfully close call there. And you've got the very dangerous Ricardo Olivar on deck. So if you're Moreno, what do you pick here against the righty DeBarge? A big payoff pitch. High and tight, ball four. Wichita loads the bases with two away. And their run producer, Olivar, coming to the plate. Ricardo Olivar entering tonight. Sixth in the Texas League with his 28 runs batted in. 10 home runs on the year. And with such a dangerous bat coming to the plate, Eric Abreu, the Mission's pitching coach, will have a conversation. A 3-1 lead here for the Wind Surge in the top of the seventh inning. They've loaded the bases with two away against Moreno. This is not something we have become used to seeing, as Yoan Moreno has only allowed a run in now three different games. And this actually will qualify as the first time that someone other than Midland scores against him. He gave up two runs back in Midland when we were there in April. And then last week against the Rockhounds gave up a run on May 7th. But other than that, Moreno has been pretty perfect. Through a scoreless inning on Tuesday when he struck out the side against his Wind Surge team. That was in the ninth inning of an 8-3 win. But the Wind Surge getting a homer here by Andrew Cassetti and threatening with the bases loaded two away for Olivar, the righty. First pitch. Olivar takes it for a strike, 0-1. Quite a dynamic battle here between two natives of Venezuela. A nation that loves baseball improved it by winning this year's World Baseball Classic. The 0-1. Olivar with a big swing and a foul ball, 0-2. A game played with so much passion and energy from all the Latin American countries and displayed by Venezuela. A battle here will wait as Olivar asks for time. 0-2 the count, two away, bases loaded for Wichita. The Wind Surge lead it 3-1, but Moreno looking to limit the damage. Moreno's 0-2. Up the middle on the ground through a base hit. One run scores. Here comes a second. Roberts just now getting to it as first and third with two away after Ricardo Olivar's two-run single to make it 5-1 Wichita. Ortega in Spain coming around. DeBarge reaching third. And Wichita opening up the lead. It's 5-1 in the seventh. Can kind of feel the air let out from the ballpark on a big moment that went Wichita's way. The two-run single for Olivar and the damage not done. Billy Amick at the plate, runners at the corners, and two away as he waves and misses strike one. Three runs now across here in the seventh. All against Yoan Moreno. Amick pops it up a mile high in the infield. Acuna, the second baseman, will wait for it. And Sanabria now at first ends up taking it. Boy, that was close. But Sanabria hangs on to it for the third out. But the Wichita Wind Surge strike for three runs here in the seventh inning. They extend their lead to 5-1. It's time to stretch here at the Wolf. Don't go anywhere.
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0: Bottom of the seventh inning here in San Antonio. The game has taken a turn, unfortunately not in the direction of the Missions yet. A 5-1 lead for the Wind Surge as they turn to their bullpen yet again. Jalen Nowlin, the new pitcher. A ball made its way into left field off the berm, so Caleb Roberts taking care of it as we speak, as the lefty Nowlin takes over for Wichita. Brian Jackson, the batter. And the looping breaking ball lands in the zone. Strike one on Jackson. The Wind Surge have opened up that 5-1 lead thanks to three runs here in the top of the seventh inning. Nowlin, the 0-1. Misses low, 1-1 to Jackson. Those three runs against Juan Moreno, a home run by Andrew Cassetti, and then a massive backbreaker with the bases loaded and two away with two strikes. Ricardo Olivar snuck a single up the middle, scored two more, and gave Wichita this advantage. Jackson swings and misses at the breaking ball. 1-2 the count, leading off the bottom of the seventh. Nowlin has been effective for Wichita. The lefty, we saw him on Thursday when he threw a scoreless inning. Takes a deep breath ahead of the 1-2. Tapped foul. Jackson will fight to see another pitch. Nowlin, 6'1", 205 pounds from Atlanta, Georgia. Hitters have not done very well against him this year. So Wichita turning to a strong arm with the 1-2. Popped up right side. The catcher loses his mask, but it's into the second deck here. 1-2. And a big round of applause as a kid off the bounce got that baseball. Great crowd here on a Saturday night. Sandlot night continuing to impress. It's been a few years since we've honored the backyard game. So often when you ask somebody, what's your favorite baseball movie? Sandlot, the answer. Jackson fights this one off. Over the sweets it goes. Count remains 1-2. And did we get another good catch? Almost. A lot of action in the stands. Lots to do. Whatever age you are, whoever you are welcome here at the Wolf. 1-2, whipped to left field, but hooking and foul. Jackson got all of that one deep onto the berm, but unfortunately for him, a foul ball. He picked up his first homer just over a week ago as part of a back-to-back-to-back effort for the Missions. Leandro Cedeño, Tirso Ornelas, and Jackson combining. Jackson now ready for the 1-2. Has to get out of the way. That one almost hit him. Ball bounces to make it 2-2. Missions need base runners here in the bottom of the seventh inning. Down 5-1. They've got Jackson due up, followed by Kai Roberts and Chris Sargent Jr. 7, 8, and 9. Nowlin ready for the 2-2. Another foul ball. What a battle here for Jackson. That was the ninth pitch of the at-bat. He's about to see a tenth. So if nothing else, making Nowlin work out of the bullpen. For Wichita, they had to turn to their pen earlier than they hoped. Olivares only two innings, and this is their fourth pitcher of the evening. Another 2-2. Line drive left field right to Caleb Roberts. He has been everywhere, reading the ball perfectly off the bat. So despite a scorching line drive by Jackson, 1-0-2 off the bat, it was directly to Roberts for the first out. One away, no one on for Kai Roberts. The center fielder singled and struck out his last time. Tough lefty-lefty matchup for him here, but he takes ball one, 1-0. The Orem, Utah native attended the University of Utah and set the program record with 66 stolen bases, and he has not slowed down as a professional. Gets out of the way of a pitch inside, 2-0. He has 59 career stolen bases as a pro, and he has only been caught 7 times. So if anyone wants to get on, it's him. Fouls this one off. 2-1. When the Missions have gotten on this week, not just Kai Roberts, they have taken off immediately. 10 stolen bases, and they have not been caught. This Wichita team leads the league in stolen bases allowed, 94 of them now. But the Missions down 4, they need to get on first here tonight. The 2-1. Roberts in the air, left center field, driven well, but Roberts, yet again, makes several steps to his left and makes the catch for the out. Two away, no one on for Chris Sargent Jr. Missions down 5-1 here in the bottom of the 7th inning. Had a 1-0 lead, and Victor Lizarraga, the starter, giving them a tremendous effort. 6 innings for the first time this year, 8 strikeouts. But Wichita taking advantage of a couple of opportunities presented to them. And that's how they lead 5-1. Sargent Jr. waves and misses 0-1. They tied it on a Jarrell Ortega solo homer, and then an error gave them a 2-1 lead. Since then, another homer from Cassetti, and then a big 2-run single by Ricardo Olivar makes it 5-1 Wichita. Nowlands at 1. Swing and a miss on the slider inside on Sargent Jr. Tons of movement there. Opponents hitting just 118 against Jalen Nowlin this year. Doesn't matter if you're a lefty or if you're a righty, it has been a struggle. This is now his 80th career game as a Wind Surge player, tying the franchise record set by John Stankiewicz. Nowlin barely misses with the breaking ball, 1-2. A franchise that has been around for 5 years. But a record's a record. And Nowlin tying it with his 80th appearance. One, two. Grounded to short. Waiting for it is DeBarge. Ends up on the run, but when you're a gold glover, I guess you can do whatever you'd like defensively. A 1-2-3 inning for Jalen Nowlin sends us to the 8th inning here in San Antonio. The Wind Surge lead the Missions by a score of 5-1.
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0: Welcome back to San Antonio, Texas, where the Wichita Wind Surge lead the San Antonio Missions 5-1. It is the top of the eighth inning, and we are about to get the double-A debut of the newest San Antonio Mission joining the team today, Clark Candiotti. The righty freshly up from High A Fort Wayne activated today, and here he is on the mound. The righty with Caleb Roberts at the plate. This is with ball one, 1-0. Clark Candiotti, the fourth round pick by the San Diego Padres just a couple of years ago in 2024 out of the University of Arizona. Candiotti with the breaking ball, misses barely, 2-0. A tough test to face Roberts as your first at bat. The windup and the delivery. In the air, left field. Giving chase and foul ground. Ryan Jackson, the third baseman at the bullpen, reaches up and makes the catch. Ryan Jackson covered a lot of ground there. He was shifted over the other way on the lefty Roberts, but that ball was hit high enough that Jackson could get there for the first out. 1 away, no one on here in the top of the eighth inning. And here comes Andrew Cassetti. Boy, did he ever send it a country mile his last time up. 420 feet on a solo homer. The righty takes a breaking ball inside, 1-0. The ball was hit 109 miles an hour off the bat, and he did not care that the wind is blowing in tonight. He got it over the left field wall onto the berm, and he extended Wichita's lead, which is now 5-1. Cassetti takes that pitch high, 2-0 from Candiotti. Candiotti 1-2 with a 5.71 ERA in 11 games for the Fort Wayne Tin Caps. Got the call up today, making his debut. Nearly hits Cassetti there, but he missed inside, 3-0. Cassetti able to get out of the way. But a pretty fun night here for Candiotti, the 25-year-old from Scottsdale, Arizona. 3-0 pitch on its way. Ripped to left, a base hit. Fabian bobbles it. Cassetti makes a wide turn past first, but he'll hang on there. Let's get the reading on this one. 112 miles an hour. So Andrew Cassetti, in his last two at-bats, has hit a home run, 109 off the bat. And as if that wasn't enough, he gets a single, 112 off the bat. Keep in mind, anything hit hard is considered 95 or above. So 112, that's very hard hit. A terrific night for Cassetti. He's on with one out, and here's Jarrell Ortega. A stellar night himself. Takes strike one from Candiotti. How about a homer that tied the game back in the fifth? And then two web gems at second base. Diving stops, full extensions, going to his left. And he robbed the Missions twice. Nearly hit, and it looks like he maybe was. No. They're saying it was a foul ball. Might have nicked the bat, even though he tried to get out of the way. So a tough break for Ortega there. Works out for Candiotti. A 1-1 count with runner at first and one away. In the air, right field, it's hooking, and it's foul off the tarp. And the home plate umpire, Chase Eubanks, now will call in his other umpires, Chad Patterson and Pedro Torres. They've had one controversial play earlier today as Wichita took advantage of an obstruction call on the base pass. And now here, the conversation ending pretty quickly. Nothing changing in a 1-2 count. Runner at first, one away. Wichita up 5-1. Breaking ball misses, 2-2. Ortega, one of three Wichita Wind Surge position players that attended the University of Tennessee in Knoxville. Currently in his fourth professional season after being drafted in the sixth round back in 2022 by the Minnesota Twins. Candiotti's 2-2. Swing and a miss, strike three. Ortega down swinging as Clark Candiotti picks up his first double-A strikeout. Two away now here in the eighth. Candiotti, not new to the game of baseball. His dad, a long-time pitcher in the major leagues, Tom Candiotti. As Clark readies the first pitch to Murphy Staley, way out in front of a breaking ball. Oh, and one, the throw back to the pitcher gets away. But the runner at first, Cassetti, not going anywhere. Tom Candiotti pitched 16 years in the major leagues for the Milwaukee Brewers, Cleveland Indians at the time, Toronto Blue Jays, Los Angeles Dodgers, and also at the time, Oakland Athletics. 16 years in the big leagues as a pitcher, and now his son Clark making his double-A debut for the Missions. Misses with that one to Staley, 1-1. Clark's dad, Tom, 151-164, the record in 451 career big league games. That is a lot. As two away, a 1-1 count on Murphy Staley, who pops it up. Right center field, Carpathios ranging in, and he brings it in for the third out. So welcome to double-A, welcome to San Antonio, Clark Candiotti. He works around a single to have a clean debut here in the eighth. Mission still trail it 5-1 as we head to the bottom of the eighth.
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0: 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Bottom of the eighth inning here in San Antonio. The Wind Surge lead the Missions 5-1. It's the top of the San Antonio order due up Carson Tucker. Tucker, the righty, takes the breaking ball from Jalen Nowlin, who remains out there. 1-0. Tucker, 1-for-3, a pair of strikeouts, also scored a run. Even on a night that seems quiet for either himself or the Missions offensively, he's still doing something productive. Take strike one here, 1-1. The Phoenix, Arizona native has cemented himself here at the top of the Missions order, leading the team with that .349 batting average. And he rips this one into center field, a base hit. Another two-hit game for Carson Tucker. What else is new? He leads it off the eighth inning here with a single, and the Missions looking to make a late charge. Down by four, but with six outs to play. Stop. 99 off the bat of Tucker. And here comes Ethan Salas. Down by four. Missions need some base runners. They've got one. Salas now at the plate. First pitch. Salas takes it at the knees. 0-1. Didn't love that call. He was shaking his head the entire time, but Nowlin got it over to make it 0-1. Salas 0-3 tonight. Powerful left-handed hitting designated hitter tonight. Ready for the 0-1. Runner goes, and he's picked off, but it gets away. Tucker into second. He just now sees the throw to the bullpen, and he's going to scurry on over to third. What a job by Tucker to force the action. Nowlin had him gunned down, but he just rushed the pickoff. And so he goes from first to third. Nobody out here in the bottom of the eighth. Missions down 5-1, looking to cut into that deficit. You definitely hate to get picked off down by four, but it ends up paying off. Tucker now at third. 0-1 on Salas. And he takes a strike on the inner half this time. Awkward swing there, kind of trying to get out of the way, also deciding whether to swing or not. Ends up being a called strike on the inner half. 0-2 the count on Ethan Salas. Tips it, and it's not held on to by Ricardo Olivar. Count will remain 0-2. Ethan began this week with a bang. In his very first at-bat on Tuesday, homered. A two-run shot, one of four homers that night for San Antonio, and Ethan Salas is sixth of the year. Since then, Wichita has kept him mostly in check. Overall, 2-for-15 this week. The 0-2 from Nowlin. On the ground to third, in comes Tucker. But the throw made to first by Staley for the out. Missions get a run here in the bottom of the eighth inning. The costly throw from Nowlin comes back to bite. Tucker going from first to third on the errant pickoff. And then Salas driving him in on the RBI ground out. It is 5-2 win surge in the bottom of the eighth. One away, no one on for Romeo Sanabria. He shows bunt, puts it down, but foul towards third. Not a bad idea there. Down by three, the Missions just need base runners. By the way, if you're wondering, Tucker going from first to third, he is credited with a stolen base on the initial move, and then he advanced to third on an error. So Tucker with two stolen bases tonight. He is now 9-for-9. And the Missions this week, 11-for-11 against Wichita. Nowlin misses to Sanabria, makes it 1-1. Lefty looking to get on. Breaking ball misses low from Nowlin, 2-1. Missions jumped out to a 1-0 lead here against Wichita. They held on to it as Vicky Sarraga looked great. Six innings, eight strikeouts, just two runs allowed, one of which was unearned. But after he left the game, Wichita taking the lead, and they haven't looked back yet. 5-2. Missions trying to make a charge, though. Already one here in the eighth, and now Sanabria ahead 3-1. We have seen some magical moments whenever the Missions are wearing specialty jerseys, and they are tonight, Sandlot night. Wave and a miss, 3-2. As they say, heroes get remembered, but legends never die. Who will be the hero and the legend tonight for the mission? Sanabria has so often been that. He awaits the payoff from Nowlin. Ball four, just high. Nowlin staring in, waiting for the call that never came. So Sanabria reaches with the one-out walk, and here comes Albert Fabian. Fabian batting in the cleanup spot tonight. The Kielbasa cleanup hitter has reached twice on a walk and a single. Also flied out to left field. As a runner at first, one away against the lefty Nowlin. First pitch bounced. Olivar has to keep it close, and he does. 1-0. So the Mission's beginning to put a little pressure on Nowlin, who has been so solid this year. When he entered, mentioned opponents were hitting just 118 against him. Overall, a 1-1 record with a 3.52 ERA. Gets a wave and a miss by Fabian. 1-1 the count. This is his 80th career appearance for Wichita. Former 19th round selection by the Minnesota Twins back in 2021. Used to be a starter. Now mostly coming out of the bullpen, but just as effective. Sets at the belt. His 1-1. Ripped to right. It's falling, but it's caught. A late adjustment by Garrett Spain, able to haul in a bullet by Fabian. 109 miles an hour off the bat of Fabian. It looked like that one might be in front of Spain, but another great defensive play by the Wind Surge makes it the second out. So now two away, runner still at first. Mission's down 5-2. Francisco Acuña, the batter. Ball bounces in front of the plate. Olivar blocks it again. And he's in a bit of pain. Ricardo Olivar, one of the heroes so far tonight for Wichita. They had opened up a 3-1 lead, but still very tight. Bases were loaded, two were away. And with two strikes, he was able to smash a single up the middle, drive in two more. And that so far playing a huge difference as Wichita leads San Antonio 5-2. Bottom of the eighth inning, Missions have gotten a run, looking for more. Sanabria at first, Acuña the batter with the 1-0 count. Action getting going in the Wichita bullpen as Nowlin looks to complete his second inning. The 1-0. Breaking ball taken. 2-0. Acuña charged with an error, according to the rule book, as he was called for obstruction earlier today. Top of the fifth inning when Wichita took the lead on the errant throw. So two errors on the board for the Missions. They have unfortunately hurt them tonight. 2-0, though, misses inside, and it's 3-0. Braden Carpathios awaiting on deck. If he were to come up to bat, he could represent the tying run. Acuña's job right now, get on base. Unlikely to be swinging on the 3-0 from Nowlin. And it's nowhere close, ball four. Acuña reaches with the walk, and here comes the tying run, Braden Carpathios. Last week, exactly 1 week ago tonight, Saturday, May 9th, Braden Carpathios hit a walk-off homer on Princess Night, and he's going to have to wait to be the hero yet again as Wichita will make a call to the bullpen. Nowlin unable to get through the eighth inning. The Mission's bringing Carpathios a tying run to the plate. We will be right back. Don't you go anywhere.
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0: Welcome back to Wolf Stadium. The Missions trail the Wichita Wind Surge 5-2 in the bottom of the eighth inning. There are two away, but there are also two runners on. And Braden Carpathio steps to the plate representing the tying run. Wichita turning to Luis Quiñones, the righty on the mound. First pitch. Low, ball one. Sanabria and Acuna have reached via the walk. They forced Nowlin out of the ballgame. And they have given Carpathio a chance to be a hero yet again. Exactly a week after he hit a walk-off homer on Princess Night, looking to do some similar damage on Sandlot Night. And he takes his breaking ball just at the top of the zone, 1-1. Quiñones, 6 foot tall from Puerto Rico. Throws from the right side, ready, so 1-1. Just off the plate, it's 2-1. Carpathio's hit that homer against a lefty, C.D. Pelham, the former San Antonio Mission. Hit 15 homers a year ago, fourth in the entire Padres minor league system. Is 2-1 now. Check swing. Did not go around, says Chad Patterson. It's 3-1. Ryan Jackson on deck, should Carpathio's reach. A 5-2 lead for Wichita here in the bottom of the eighth inning. First and second, two away for the tying run, Carpathio's. 0-for-3 tonight, but he can make everyone forget about it with one swing. The 3-1. A strike on the outer edge. Full count coming up. The catcher, Olivar, relaying the signals. Sanabria and Acuna will be off. A 3-2 count with two away and Carpathio's at the plate. Quiñones, the fifth pitcher of the night for Wichita. The payoff. Swing and a miss, strike three. Fooled him on the splitter. And Quiñones gets out of it. Two runners left on base. Carpathio's goes down swinging, and we head to the ninth inning. Wichita ahead, 5-2.
13: You've always got a friend in us at the Wolf, but especially on Saturday, June 13th for Toy Story Night. Woody, Buzz, and all your favorite friends will join us as the Missions take on the Frisco Rough Riders. 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
0: Time for the top of the ninth inning here in San Antonio. The Wichita Wind Surge lead the San Antonio Missions 5-2. Missions just had the tying run at the plate, but Braden Carpathio's went down swinging And so now Wichita will come to bat in the ninth. Missions looking for three quick outs for another opportunity.

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1: Yeah. Houghton takes a pitch for a strike, 2-2. Not even Amarillo, who plays up in Hodgetown for their home stadium. It's actually Frisco with 50, who's the next closest team. Wichita with 64 home runs. Houghton takes a very close pitch here from Candiotti. A full count to lead off the ninth inning. They don't play in a particularly hitter-friendly ballpark either. I mean, it's not the Wolf, but it's not Hodgetown in Amarillo. As Houghton waves and misses, strike three. One away here in the ninth. It does bring up a fun point, though, as you describe different ballparks and how they impact, whether it's hitter-friendly, pitcher-friendly, that it's so cool in baseball that every stadium is truly different and actually affects how the game is played. When you play football or basketball, hockey, everything's the same. Same dimensions, the three-point line is at a certain distance, the yard markers at a certain place in football. Garrett Spain shows bunt, takes a strike. But in baseball, every ballpark unique with its characteristics. And just look at the Texas League. Up in Frisco, you've got a lazy river in right. Here at the Wolf, always the wind blowing in. That's a key feature with the planes flying overhead into Lackland Air Force Base. Wichita building their brand new ballpark as they entered the Texas League, and it is gorgeous up there in Kansas. It's a great game that these guys get to play and we get to watch. Garrett Spain popping it up to left field. The shortstop, Tucker, gives way to Fabian, who charged in to make the catch. Two away. This Sandlot night has been a great reminder that this is, in fact, a game. All of these guys began to play it as children, and they fell so in love with it, and they were so good at it that they became professionals. And Fabian, who just made that catch, had a really cool moment earlier today. There are two away, no one on here in the ninth inning. Kyle DeBarge takes ball one. Fabian and Josh Mallett, Mission's reliever, meeting with several kids, signing autographs and taking pictures. And they were so happy, those kids, just to meet professional baseball players. And Fabian and Mallett's taking time out of their busy day on a game day to meet with those kids. Very special here on this Sandlot night. Candiotti falling behind on DeBarge, 2-0. There are two away, no one on here in the top of the ninth inning. Wind surge up 5-2. DeBarge takes a strike on the inner half, 2-1. We've got one game left of this two-week homestand, and we have had an absolute blast with you here at the Wolf. Candiotti with the 2-1. Check swing, but he went around, says the home plate umpire Chase Eubanks. It's 2-2. Whether you've been tuning in on KKYX, MILB-TV, Bally Sports Live, or here at the Wolf, we hope you've had just as much fun as we have. Clark Candiotti looking to wrap up his Double-A debut with a strikeout. The 2-2. Breaking ball taken wide, 3-2. Candiotti, 25 years old. A high draft pick by the Padres. Looking for another clean frame. This ball sent towering to left, but it looks playable for Fabian as the wind will hold it in the ballpark. The left fielder makes the catch, and we're headed to the bottom of the ninth inning. The Wind Surge lead the Missions 5-2. Do we have some magic here on Sandlot night? We're about to find out.
2: All aboard the Hogwarts Express. 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The San Antonio Missions will take the field in one-of-a-kind Harry Potter jerseys auctioned off to benefit the Down Syndrome Association of South Texas. And after the game, prepare for a post-game sky show that's pure magic. No matter your Hogwarts house, this is a night you won't want to miss. First pitch at 7:05.

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5: 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That'll be on Saturday, May 30th, and you may go home a winner. We're here in the bottom of the ninth inning of this Saturday night ball game. The Wichita Wind Surge up 5-2. Missions looking for a comeback here. Ryan Jackson, Kai Roberts, and Chris Sargent, the do-up hitters, but it looks like Tirso Ornelas will pinch hit next. First, though, Jackson, the batter. He waves and misses at strike one. Jackson 0-3, but that does not accurately represent the night that he has had. He has been robbed a couple of times. The 0-1, grounded to third, foul. First time he was robbed was back in the fourth inning. One of two spectacular plays by Jarrell Ortega, the second baseman for Wichita. Diving into the hole on a ball destined for right field, full extension and retiring Jackson. 0-2 pitch. Bounced and taken, 1-2. The next time he was up, he lined it 1-0-2 off the bat, but directly to the left fielder, Caleb Roberts. So Ryan Jackson now will look for some good luck, trying to lead off the bottom of the ninth. The 1-2. Hit hard but foul. We'll do the 1-2 again. Luis Quiñones remains on the mound for Wichita. He entered in the bottom of the eighth inning in a pickle, and he got out of it for the Wind Surge. Came in to face Braden Carpathios, who represented the tying run for San Antonio, but Quiñones used his patented splitter to get out of the inning. Now he's back out there for the ninth inning. For Quiñones, 1-1 with a 3.95 ERA. This is his 12th game of the year. 1-2. Misses high, and it's 2-2. Quiñones in his seventh professional season, but first with Minnesota. Used to be with the Toronto Blue Jays, where he began his professional career. He is 2-2. Lifted foul, and Jackson, like he has all night, battling. Earlier today had a 10-pitch at-bat, so that was apart from the two times he was robbed. So 0-3, just a totally unfair representation of the quality of at-bat that Ryan Jackson's had tonight. Quiñones is 2-2 again. Taken low. No swing, says the first base umpire, and it's a full count. This is exactly the type of at-bat the Missions need here, leading off the bottom of the ninth, down three. Jackson just looking to get on any way he can. Pitch number 8 coming up. The fire. High ball 4. That should be ball 4. Now Jackson sees it. And he'll take his base. Boy, making me overthink things over here. But I knew I was keeping track. And that is, in fact, a leadoff walk. So, such a good at-bat by Ryan Jackson that it took him an extra second to realize he earned a walk. On 8 pitches, he reaches And the Missions get the leadoff man up for Tirso Ornelas, a pinch hitter. A fan favorite here at the Wolf, in to hit in the bottom of the ninth inning. Missions down three, but the leadoff man on. The lefty swings at the first pitch and sends it deep to center field. Back goes Houghton at the track, at the wall, and he makes a catch just shy of the wall. Oh, Ornelas gave it a ride. Hit it about as far as you can here at the Wolf without hitting it out 406 feet. To straightaway center field, but Maddox Houghton made the catch. That wind blowing in, paying a price yet again, are the Missions. One away, here's Chris Sargent Jr. That ball hit 105 off the bat of Ornelas. Sargent attacks the first pitch, and he fouls it off 0-1. If the Missions fall, they're currently down 5-2 in the bottom of the ninth inning. It will be a night of a lot of what ifs. What if all those great plays made by Wichita aren't made? Could be a totally different ballgame. Sargent skies this one to right field. Second baseman Ortega going back. The right fielder Garrett Spain taking charge. And the Missions are down to their final out here tonight. We are back to the top of the order. Carson Tucker represents the last hope for San Antonio. He'll look to extend the game and bring up Ethan Salas as the tying run. Jackson at first. He led off the inning with a walk. Can Tucker get on again? He has two singles tonight. Swings at the first pitch and is late. 0-1 on the fastball from Quiñones. Tucker, who left the game of baseball after being released by the Cleveland Guardians, former first-round pick, found love again for the game, and he has been on a tear. Fooled by the splitter, and Quiñones gets ahead 0-2. That is a wicked pitch for Quiñones. I mean, it barely has a spin rate. It's just floating up there, and it falls off the table. 0-2 count. Missions down to their final strike. Here's the pitch. Bounced and blocked by Olivar Jackson. Sticks at first. Count will be 1-2. Two away. Runner at first. The Missions down by three on Sandlot night. Looking for a hero and a legend. Tucker, who has been radiating fun and joy in his performance, trying to extend it. 1-2. Barely taps it foul, and he'll live to see at least one more. Quiñones had him fooled. Tucker patiently waiting for the 1-2 from Quiñones. A deep breath and the delivery. Fouled off again. Tucker remains alive. Tucker had committed to the University of Texas, was going to play just up the road here in Austin, but when the Cleveland Guardians took him in the first round, he decided to fulfill his dream of playing pro ball, just like his brother Cole, who played 6 years in the major leagues. Now Tucker, Carson, trying to extend it here on the 1-2. Up the middle on the ground, right back to the pitcher. Quiñones lazily throws it first, and that's the ball game. The Wichita Windsurge take the Saturday night victory 5-2 over the San Antonio Missions. They use a pair of long balls. Jarrell Ortega and Andrew Cassetti help their pitching staff keep the Missions quiet, and they take it 5-2. Missions had their opportunities. They just could not cash in. It was a fun night here at the Wolf. The Missions will certainly look to a lot of very close calls, leaving 8 on base, going 2-for-10 with runners in scoring position. And that will do it. Post-game firework coming up here, presented by George Salinas Injury Lawyers. And for us, We will have more on the postgame show. Once again, the Wichita Wind Surge 5, the San Antonio Missions 2 on this Saturday night at the Wolf.
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6: It's time for the San Antonio Missions postgame show. A recap of the just concluded Missions game and a complete rundown of the Texas League and Major League scoreboards. Now let's head back to the ballpark.
5: Welcome back here to Wolf Stadium, where the crowd is enjoying a beautiful fireworks display presented by George Salinas Injury Lawyers. We were joined earlier today by George Salinas. So thankful for his support of the San Antonio Missions this year. First time that he decided to jump on board, and we are happy to have him as part of the team. Here at the Wolf, the Wichita Wind Surge defeating the San Antonio Missions 5-2. Sam Ryan, who came into the game way back in the third inning, he ends up taking the win. He improves to 2-2 with a 9.17 ERA. Victor Lizárraga, that's a tough luck loss right there. Falling to 2-4 with a 6.37 ERA. It was really a terrific start for Lizárraga. Six innings, just two runs allowed. One of those was unearned, and he struck out a season-best 8. He looked in command, really calm from the beginning, but he just ran into a little bit of trouble in the fifth. Jarell Ortega, one of the heroes of the night for Wichita, he ended up tying the game at 1. Missions had taken a lead on a Romeo Sanabria single, but Ortega tied it on a solo shot. And then with Lizárraga about to escape the jam, first and second, one away, a ground ball that could have been a double play instead turned into an error on a throw from Carson Tucker back to first base. It got away. Lizárraga was trying to cover, but instead Wichita took the lead 2-1, and they never looked back. The Missions bullpen took over, and Yoan Moreno, typically such a steady hand for the Missions, the Wind Surge got to him in the seventh inning. First, it was Andrew Cassetti, who had a moonshot homer 420 feet onto the left field berm. He made it 3-1. And then Ricardo Olivar with the backbreaker. Two outs, two strikes, bases loaded. He singled up the middle and made it 5-1 Wichita. The Missions didn't go down quietly. They gave it a battle, but it took five Wichita pitchers, four from the bullpen, to end up holding on. Jalen Nowlin allowed an unearned run in the eighth inning as the Missions looked to make a late comeback, but then Quiñones entered in the eighth inning, two on, two out. Braden Carpathios, the tying run at the plate. He went down swinging on Quiñones' typical splitter. Just a wonderful pitch that unfortunately got Carpathios swinging and ended up being the last real shot the Missions had. Wichita held on in the ninth inning. Quiñones ends up picking up the save, his third, and that's how the Wind Surge picked up a 5-2 win here in San Antonio. We'll take a quick break here on the postgame show. We'll be right back with a look at around the Texas League.
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5: A grand conclusion here to the fireworks show presented by George Salinas Injury Lawyers. Despite the loss for the Missions, the crowd still enjoying this wonderful display. So much fun on this Sandlot night. And we appreciate all of you for tuning in and for coming out to the ballpark. The Wind Surge defeating the Missions 5-2. Let's take a look around the Texas League at what else is going on. The Frisco Rough Riders up 7-5 in Midland, bottom of the ninth inning in that one. Tulsa over Springfield 10-6 in the bottom of the eighth inning up at One Oak Field. Travelers up over the Naturals 4-0. They actually won that game. That's final in Springdale. And Corpus Christi defeating Amarillo 9-4 down by the Bay. And of course, here in San Antonio, the Wind Surge defeating the Missions 5-2 here at the Wolf. We've got one more game in this series and in this two-week homestand. It'll be tomorrow, Sunday, May 17th at 1:05 p.m. The Wind Surge will leave town for the last time, and the Missions will have TBD on the mound. That's right, to be determined. They have not yet announced a starter. For Wichita, it'll be Eli Jones, the righty that we saw on Wednesday, 2-1 with a 3.97 ERA. 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That'll do it for us here at the Wolf. It has been an absolute pleasure. It always is. Brian Yanselson here signing off as Wichita defeats San Antonio 5-2. We will see you tomorrow.
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The devil went down to Georgia. He was looking for a soul to steal. He was in a bind because he was way behind and he was willing to make a deal. When he came across this young man sawing on a fiddle and playing it hot, and the devil jumped up on a hickory stump and said, "Boy, let me tell you what. I guess you didn't know it, but I'm a fiddle player too. And if you'd care to take a dare, I'll make a bet with you. Now you play pretty good fiddle, boy, but give the devil his due. I bet a fiddle of gold against your soul, cause I think I'm better than you." The boy said, "My name's Johnny, and it might be a sin, but I'll take your bet, you're gonna regret, cause

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Johnny said, "Devil, just come on back if you ever want to try again. 'Cause I told you once, you son of a gun,

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1: 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Well, boys, before we listen to Buster tell his stories one more time, let's do one of our songs called Dear Mama, I'm a Cowboy. Are you ready?
2: Yep.
1: All right. He'll understand this. So here we go.

0: Dear Mama, I'm a cowboy. Don't let that break your heart, because I'm proud of it. Proud to be a cowboy. You folks stay with us. We'll be right back with more of Cowboy Corner. And one more time, we get to hear the voice of Buster Welch tell his stories in his own way. Don't go anywhere. We'll be right back. 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

0: Double River, Double Mountain River Ranch out in West Texas, Mr. Buster Wells. Buster, I'll get that right one of these days the first time I say it.
1: Well, that's all right. You, yeah, I think you did real good.
0: How about a cup of coffee?
1: Oh, boy, I'd love one. All it don't right. take much water to make good coffee, Red.
0: Well, he didn't use much water.
1: Oh, good.
0: Oh, Buster. You got a good story for us?
1: Well, you know, the funny thing, I read Distant Mirrors, and the lady that wrote that said a lot of this depends on the media that day, and said all the media reports is what went wrong. And it seems like these stories I get to tell you about things that went wrong. And, you know, adventure is a result of bad planning.
0: That's right.
1: But I've seen some adventures start with good planning, and just things go bad. And another man that I think was an outstanding cowboy and cowman was James Kinney. And he worked for Proctor's. He was 15 years older than me, and it's amazing how near our path followed.
0: Yes.
1: I think Foy had a big influence on James. I thought James could handle horses, cattle, and men better than anybody I'd been around besides Foy. I was out there at that old Big D Ranch in Brandon, and James had bought a whole gob of cows out of Florida that had been handled with dogs, Bramer Cross cattle, up there in that old big rough mountain country. Mm-hmm. Well, we'd been gathering, and we had, I think, probably close to 500 cows, and we came up on top out of some rough country to a roundup ground he had up there. Going to brand those calves, but boy, those cows acted funny. They didn't. I think they were as confused as we were. You know, they hadn't been handled with a horse, and they were probably wondering where a dog for. And you know, a cowpuncher, he's supposed to be able to figure out what a cow's thinking. That cowboy prides himself in watching that man on his left over there on drive, what's he thinking? You know, I heard a good story about, it said a cowpuncher rode up to a tank for a school marm thinking there's all off working cattle had gone swimming. And she had stacked her clothes on the bank, was just swimming in the nude. And this cowpuncher just rode up and sat down by her clothes. She scolded him several times and told him to leave, and he said, "Oh, no, ma'am," said, "I want to visit with you." And she saw an old tub over there. The women had come down there to do the washing, and one of them had evidently left her tub, and it was just kind of sticking up out of the water. And she went over and got it and put it up in front of her and marched up that cowboy and said, "Young man, you know what I think?" He said, "Yes, ma'am, I know exactly what you think. You think that tub's got a bottom in it." But those cows were really acting funny. So we got up there at that roundup ground, and James just put two flankers down and two men to brand and dehorn and cut and kept everybody else horseback. Well, they went to dragging calves, and he did, and just real easy, because, boy, those cows really got excited the first one of them calves he roped and he balled, you know. They thought the dogs had a hold of him. But he kept it just easing around and dragging them calves out of there and stopping. He'd just stop, wait till they settled down. And a little while, those cows just went to, some of them went to laying down, chewing the cud, got settled right down. We had a lot of calves to brand, and he put another two more Franken crews down and another calf dragger. Boy, we went that work. Now, we were going through those calves. Those Bramer calves are easier to throw than them old Herefords, you know, and we was going on. Some guy spotted us from the highway, and it was about a quarter of a mile probably to the highway, and I guess he had a camera. He might have been a professional photographer, and he came walking up. And I guess the cattle saw him walking up, and they said when he squatted down that those cows just started a run. You've heard about how they'll all go. Every cow was in a dead run at the same time. Every cow. I don't know how they got that signal, but they were in a dead run. Lucky he was kind of a little off angle from us, and it put him going by us instead of over the top of us. Well, we were all running, trying to get on our horses, and horses broke loose, and one or two horses was in the path of the cattle, and they broke loose and went with them, and it took us a while. I remember A.J. Norton was running side by side with me, and his horse spooked and fell over and crushed his stirrup. And he had to ride without a stirrup. And we got a horse back, and James and those four men had been holding cattle stayed ahead of them. Boy, it was slick rocks, too, and we was knocking sparks out of them rocks to get around in front of those cows. And we got them stopped just before they went off in an old rough canyon. About seven or eight cows fell off in there. And I didn't go with them, but the boys, it was three or four boys, and James went off in there with them. And they said when they hit the bottom of that canyon, James went to four-footing them cows, turned them over, and said, in just a minute, those old Brammer cows figured it out and just stopped dead still. And they come driving them back just like saddle horses. we took them cattle back up there, and James started off again with just one crew. And I don't know whether he put a lookout on the highway. I can't remember, but I think he should have. And we were way after dark getting those cows, Brandon.
0: I wonder what that old boy thought.
1: I don't know. I bet he left there in a hurry. Because that was quite a racket. Boy, those cattle made a lot of racket when they went to running in those rocks, you know, and that speed and everything.
0: Well, I want to play a cowboy song, and it's called a cowboy song. I think it's the greatest contemporary cowboy song written by Don Edwards. You want to hear it?
1: Yeah.

0: song was written by Roy Robinson, Buster, and I think it's just simply called a cowboy song, and I think it's the best contemporary cowboy song ever written, or written in today's time period. When you're talking about those cattle trying to run over you because that photographer came in off the highway, I had a buddy. I took him with us on a roundup up in the Panhandle. Man, we were working yearlings. And his horse was a little lame that morning, and so he decided he didn't want to go with us, and so he stayed in camp and had those yearlings, about, 350 of them, right close to the pens, and he realized he was by the gate, and he jumped down, and I'm telling you, they scattered like a covey of quail. We never did get them back. So it doesn't take much to spook them, and especially
1: a man on foot
0: and those cattle with those long ears.
1: Yeah. Boy, a man on foot scares cattle. That I like that story that I always use it when a man on foot causes a stampede, you know. Charlie Russell in his Trails Plowed Under, He said the old cowpunchers would stick together, you know, and said a known cow thief could meet a big cow man in Kansas City and said you'd think they're lost brothers the way they go together, you know. And he said they'd always stick together, and said one time, he said the old punchers, when they wore out, a lot of them come to town be bartenders. And said there's somewhere up there in Kansas, a Texas crew decided they need to liven the night up a little, and four or five of them went and got their horses, come in the saloon shooting. And there was an Eastern drummer in there, and one of these cowboys bumped him and knocked him into the bar, and his hat slid down the bar, his little pillbox hat, you know. And he said he looked at that bartender and said, "Why are you letting these men in here on these horses?" Said the old cowpuncher, looked back at him, said, "What are you doing in here afoot?"
0: You folks stay with us. We'll be right back with more of Cowboy Corner and my special guest, Buster Welch.
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0: You're listening to Cowboy Corner. I'm Red Stegall here in the bunkhouse with Buck and Badger and all the boys, and my special guest, my dear friend, Buster Welch, the Dean of Cutting Horse Trainers and one of the great cowmen of our time. Buster, it always has to turn to horses when I talk to you. Let's go back into the early days when you first really realized what a cutting horse was. And you told me a story the other night about a horse that you had that you were put in a position where it was real easy to train him and got a lot of good training on him. And tell us a little bit about that horse and who he was and what happened to him.
1: Well, all right. You know what really kindled my interest in a cutting horse was when I was a little kid. My uncle, Levi Garrett, traded for an old horse that my dad had broke and started named Snip. And he's an old steel dust gray horse and a brag cutting horse. Boy, he could work a herd without a bridle. And he was about 18 years old, and he traded for him, gave him to me. And, And everywhere I went, I followed the men all the time working cattle, and cowboys would gather around him and talk about the things they'd seen him do, you know, holding a cow. And that really put me to interest in a cutting horse, mm-hmm. and watching a cutting horse and watching people on them. And when I went to work for Proctor's, I did a lot of holding the cuts, most boring job there is, but I got to study cutting horses, you know. And that was really what... And my dad's cousin, W.B. Welch, trained a horse called Ajax, and he had a question mark on his side out of a government remount stud and a little paint buggy mirror. Another cousin was going to Hardin Simmons, and he borrowed him and took him up there and won the first two go-rounds at Stanford. They just started back having mm-hmm. cutting, sir. I think it was about 1934. Carlos Knight was his name, and he is studying to be a preacher and made a good one. And he won both go-rounds, and then in the finals, you couldn't hold a saddle on. And he had trouble riding old Ajax. But a guy followed him home and gave him, and they dickered with WB all day and bought that horse for $500. And I think about then you could buy a cow for $10 or $15, yeah. Sheep for a dollar, you know. So that gives you a little idea of how, and that impressed me. And those, I think those things contributed to my paying attention to cutting horses and how they did things. And I had an uncluttered mind, and so I was able to pick up that movement and that style early, you know. But anyway, getting back to that horse, I was working for Ben Jenkins up there in the sand, and Tom Lineberry bought him out. And I'd heard of a job with George Glass, who was a real good cowman over in North Midland, and he had about maybe 700 or 800 head of registered cows. And then he ran about 700 or 800 grade cows. And he had these registered cows set up around the headquarters. And back then, people run a lot of cattle. Once a week, you'd gather one of those pastures, and he had a deal about twice as big as an arena, good sandy soil. And you would mammy out cows that had calved with baby calves, and I'd just pin about 3 to a pin so I could keep them straight. And then you had to tattoo them according to the horn number on the cow. Mm-hmm. And then you'd wean off everything old enough to wean, and you'd just go in there and cut them out. And it was the best training. I never have got any training that worked any better for a cutting horse than that did. And that was one of the best horses I'd ever seen. I had a reputation of riding rough horses, you know, and I'd always rode rough string. And Proctor's, Foy had a horse up there at Seas, got the Buckingham boys off, and they had a little rodeo deal putting on little Sunday, a bunch of boys putting on a little Sunday show over at Pinwell, Texas. And two or three guys come by and wanted me to go ride this horse. So I went over there, and they paid $5. And while I was over there, I saw they had a cutting. Buster Cole and two other guys had a cutting. I thought, well, boy, I got a cutting horse. I'll just come back over here. So I got a guy to haul my horse over there the next Sunday, and I won the cutting. Rode the horse and got, I think I won about $10, $15 in the cutting, $5 riding the horse. That's a lot of money when you're making $100 a month, you know. Then come back the next Sunday, and I think they're trying to get people interested in cutting and the show, and so they matched Buster Cole and I. Of course, Buster knew a whole lot and had a good horse, and by gollies, I just out-dumbed him and won that match and won the cutting and rode the horse. And then the horse had belonged to Ben Jenkins, and he gave me half interest in him to take him and train him, and he decided to do something else with him, and that trade me out of my half, and that kind of ended my cutting horse career for a little while.
0: But not for long.
1: No. I figured out then I was going to have to buy me a horse, because they'd see an old kid with a good horse and they'd want to take him before he ruined him. Mm-hmm. You know?
0: What was the first real cutting horse that you rode and trained and won on?
1: Chickasha Mike. He was a good one. I bought him as a 6-year-old. From Homer Ingham. He Warren Shoemaker told this story. I read the other day somebody sent me, a guy that wrote a story about Chickasaw Mike. And he might have talked to me some and other people, but he had it wrong as how this came about. I wasn't working for Homer at the time. In fact, probably at the time this happened, I'd have been working for Proctor's. But anyway, Homer Ingham, it was neighbors to Warren Shoemaker, and they would trade work all the time. And Homer was quite a little cowboy, and he never had a horn string. He carried his rope in his hand, and he had it on the saddle horn at all time, or he'd just lay it across his saddle. He never put his rope on Neil, I don't know how it kept from worrying him, you know. But anyway, he had a big Palomino horse called Pal. Boy, he was a good one. Man, he was a good one. Warren said they'd been working cattle all day, and Warren had bought a bunch of mares off of N.T. Baca, and they were old Mike mares, and that's a John Zurich horse that was such a famous horse up in there. And everybody wanted those old Mike mares. And he had bought about 20 of them, I think. And they rode up there and looking at them. And Homer said, Warren, what'll you take for that streak-faced colt sucking his mama there? And Warren said, I thought, well, I'll give 125 apiece to them mares. And said, I just priced him to 100 and water. Said Homer said, sold. And just spurred old Powell to him. And when that colt broke off, he roped him. And then just turned, went to loping toward his fence. And Warren said when he saw what he was going to do, he loped out ahead of him, opened the gate. Said about the time he got through the gate, this colt had choked down and fell over. Said Homer just got off and went down, took the rope off of him, got back on his horse, and went on home, waved Warren by, you know. And he said that colt run up and down that fence for about 2 weeks and got weaned. Then he just left him in that pasture and put some mares in there with him and went to breeding him. And he's 6 years old, and I was breaking some horses for Homer. And one of them was really cow. They all had some cow. He had a thoroughbred stud, too, and they weren't any cow in them. But these out of Chickasaw Mike was real cow. And I was trying to buy the gilding. And he said, no, I won't sell him, but I'll sell that stud. Said Homer didn't like him as good as he did thoroughbred horse. Mm-hmm. And I said, well, what do you take for him? He said, I'll take 125. Buster Cole's wife, Mary, was just starting to Texas Tech. And I think he told me that would pay a semester. I don't remember. And so I give 125 for him, range delivered. He had a witch knot in his tail that was growed down and probably dragging the ground. He was pretty heavy tail and heavy maned horse. Had a little bit of that old time Spanish breeding in him, you know. That tail was probably dragging on the ground 2 foot long.
5: My goodness.
1: And all the pictures you see of me back there on him, I had to cut his tail off right at the root to get rid of that witch knot. No way to get it out of there. It was big around as a toe sack. And people nowadays haven't seen horses with real witch knots in their tail like we used to then. Sometimes they'd pull them out themselves. They'd hang it, you know, and you'd see a bobtail horse. But I've got a lot of pictures. I'll show you some of them sometime of him. And tail cut right off the root.
5: Golly.
1: But he made a cutting horse so fast. And I won the first two or three cuttings I took him to.
0: Would you come back and tell us some more stories sometime?
1: Well, yeah, if you don't get tired of them.
0: Oh, we never get tired of them, Buster. We'd love to have you come back at any time you can.
1: Well, I'll get some more of this good coffee, won't
0: you? You can always get Badger's good coffee. You folks stay with us. We'll be right back with more of Cowboy Corner. 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
2: 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I want to tell you where the heart is. At age 29, Danae textile artist Naomi Glasses is a prominent voice in fashion and home goods design and the first ever artist in residence for Ralph Lauren. Her recipe for success is a warm and collaborative life among family, horses, skateboards, and sacred surroundings at home on the Navajo Nation. And turquoise has been touted as the world's most sacred stone from ancient times to its latest surge among native artisans, lapidaries, and gemstone fashionistas. Here's what you need to know about this mesmerizing mineral before searching for your next squash blossom heirloom. And how do you teach an old chop joint in the Fort Worth Stockyards new tricks with a massive revamp from co-owner Taylor Sheridan? Welcome to Cattleman's Steakhouse. 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
2: This portion of Cowboy Corner is brought to you by our friends at the Four Sixes Ranches. Horses with a history, brands with a background. You're listening to Cowboy Corner. I'm Red Steagall here in the bunkhouse with Jake and Badger and Old Dan and Leon and all the rest of the boys. And I want to start this portion of our show off with a poem that I wrote in 1994. It's called Climbing Out the Other Side, and that's kind of based on a real-life story. Not exactly as I told it in the poem, but I got caught one time not knowing whether I should go down a bluff or not, and I'll never forget it. So I wrote this poem. I hired on at the wagon, green and wet behind the ears. My job was wrangling wood for Coosie's fire. Though I was short on talent, I was long on grit and guts and stuffed plumb full of willing and desire. Now, the more I was around the cowboys, the more I realized this is where I really want to be. I worked as hard as I could work to make the boss a hand, so when he'd need a cowboy, he'd pick me. Was at the next spring, Brandon, when I finally got my chance. The older cowboys helped me pick my string. They roped a deep red sorrel with a devil in his eyes. He must have thrown me 20 times that spring. He taught me how to cowboy, and like J.J. Gibson said, you got the makings, learn to roll your own. If someone rolls them for you, you ain't apt to gain a thing. You'll never learn enough to stand alone. The Paladura country is as rough as it can be, but sure is great for cattle when it's green. The calves were big and soggy, and them old cows were slick and fat, the best year anyone had ever seen. The soccer price was on the rise, near 80 cents a pound. The last 2 years were hot and dry and lean. The boss said, this could be the time when we take up the slack. So, boys, be sure you pick this pasture clean. I saddled up the sorrel horse, and he'd come undone, tried every trick he knew to get me throwed. He took the bit between his teeth and left there on the run, jumping every bush and cactus in the road. I thought if I just let him run, he'd finally settle down. Boy, was I wrong. He never slowed his stride. The boss just laughed as I went by and said, let him have his head. We'll catch him when you reach the other side. I took the outside circle and the Cedar Canyon breaks. The canyon walls are steep and twice as high. They rise up from the valley floor about 300 feet. The easy way to cross is learn to fly. I topped out on a mesa just above a water hole. The seep was marshy, wasn't very wide. A cow was bogged up to her gut, but I can't go down there. That would be committing suicide. I'm talking scared. I'm by myself and tempted to go down. I better add up all my options first. What if he falls and I get hurt? I'd be down there for days. What if I break my leg and die of thirst? Besides all that, what's one old cow? We got 8,000 more. Why risk my life to save that crazy thing? They say we lose a couple every winter anyhow. No one will even miss her till the spring. And then I see a baldy calf hiding in the brush. The cow's talking to him loud and clear. I know that any minute now he'll walk right in that bog. We'll lose them both and me just sitting here. I nudged the sorrel with my spurs and he went off the edge, both 4 feet planted, sliding down the hill. He picked his way among the rocks, sure-footed as a goat. It was scary, but the trip was quite a thrill. I never would believe that this old horse could be this good. I never would have cussed him had I known that he was good for anything but tearing up the sod. and doing all he could to get me thrown. We got down to the bottom and the calf run in the brush. I roped the cow and the sorrel pulled her out. I realized then that he's my partner. We made quite a team. I stroked his neck and then I heard the shout. The boys were lined up on the hill a-giving hoots and howls. I guess they must have seen the entire show. I wonder what they'd think of me if I'd stayed on the hill. I didn't, so I guess I'll never know. There were times I got so scared I almost wrote it off. I nearly quit the outfit once or twice. You got to pay the fiddler if you want to learn to dance. That rocky ride was worth the fiddler's price. The sorrel's gone to glory, and now I'm the wagon boss. My life's been good, and I'm thankful for the ride. Though there's been lots of rocky slopes to test a feller's nerves, the fun's been climbing out the other side. Yep, the fun's been climbing out the other side. It's knowing that you can do something you thought was virtually impossible, and you had a partner like a real good cow horse. Doesn't get any better than that. And doesn't get any better than this song that R.W. Hampton's going to sing for us right now. And it's about that country we just talked about in the poem. It's called Shortgrass. Here's R.W.

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0: Shortgrass. R.W., I love that song, but mainly because I grew up in the shortgrass country, and I know how good that grass is in the wintertime for young cattle. But doggone it, it sure can get tough, too. You folks stay with us. We'll be right back with more Cowboy Corner. 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
14: 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Join us on RFD TV as we explore another trail somewhere west of Wall Street. For a song of inspiration, I've chosen one of ours called Cowboy Church. Boys, I can't do this by myself. I need your help, so jump in here. Here we go.

Cowboy Church. I'm proud of that song because that's the way it is. We experience God's glory and His, all His gifts and His treasures every day we live and can set a horse back and look across this great country and know that He did this just for us. Well, as my old daddy would say, we got this one sauce with the blow. It's time for us to ride on out of here. We got lots of work to do. Thanks for riding along with us. We hope we taught you something about the West you didn't know, and especially about a fellow who was one of my very dearest friends. His name was Buster Welch. He was the dean of cutting horse trainers, and everybody that ever knew him or studied under him was so impressed with Buster Welch. Cowboy Corner is brought to you by our friends at 4-6 Ranches. 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Well, before we leave, I want to give you something to think about for next week. George Washington said this, "Be Americans. Let there be no sectionalism. No north, south, east, or west. You are all dependent on one another and should be one in union." In one word, be a nation, be Americans, and be true to yourself. Thank you, George Washington. Our very first president said it so well. So remember that we are one nation, under God, indivisible, with liberty and justice for all. Well, be sure you join us same time, same station next week for another edition of Cowboy Corner.

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2: 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Dwayne, welcome.
3: Thank you. Glad to be here.
2: And can you tell us a little bit about the fair?
3: Sure. The Texas Hill Country Game Fair is a two-day outdoor sporting enthusiast event. It's presented by the San Antonio Stock Show and Rodeo Wildlife and Natural Resources Committee, along with our partner Joshua Creek Ranch, which is an Orvis-recognized shooting resort. And the fair is an effort to promote the outdoors, to provide outdoor enthusiasts an opportunity to not only have a shooting competition they can participate in. We have exhibitors, over 65 exhibitors currently signed up. Everything from firearms to other outdoor activities, other outdoor items, whether it's clothing, whether it's different things you might want to use, fishing poles, the whole works. And it's a chance to give everybody an opportunity to get out, enjoy each other, and raise money for kids for our future.
2: And I understand that there is an inspiration to this game fair, that the heritage goes all the way back to England.
3: It does. It does. When we were looking, I'm chairman of the Wildlife and Natural Resources Committee at the rodeo. And we all know the rodeo's long 77 plus year history of helping kids through agriculture and education and that part of it. With the Wildlife Committee, we're trying to help expand education, not only from agriculture, but outdoors. Two things obviously have some relation to each other. And we were trying to come up with an event to help us raise some additional funds to expand the programs. Like, for instance, we have started a junior taxidermy scholarship contest, and we have a hunting education. So we were looking for a new event, something different. And as we did our research, we came across the game fair, which started back in England around 1958. As far as we know, there's three other game fairs in the United States. Orvis puts on one, and there's one in Georgia and one in Minnesota. But we thought, well, this is Texas. We can do it bigger. We can do it better. So this is our event. This will be our second annual Texas Hill Country Game Fair. And again, it's really just trying to bring outdoor-minded enthusiasts and people together so that we can raise that consciousness and also raise funds for the future.
2: So this is presented by the Wildlife and Natural Resources Committee of San Antonio Stock Show and Rodeo, which you are the chairman?
3: That's correct. Yes.
2: And Joshua Creek Ranch?
3: They are a partner with us. Joshua Creek Ranch is where the event is held, and they obviously are helping us with providing the grounds and their facilities, which is a beautiful facility out on the Guadalupe River and Joshua Creek, and it's just a great place to be outside.
2: So that's Joshua Creek Ranch in Burney, correct?
3: Yes, that's correct.
2: And it's going to be June 12th and 13th?
3: Correct, June 12th and 13th. Friday afternoon, our game fair opens with the Exhibitor Village at noon on Friday, and it will be open until 5 o'clock. And then Friday evening is our big Game Changer event. And at the Game Changer event is where we will have food, beverages, we'll have live music, and that's where we will also have our live and silent auctions kicking off and being active. It's a fun evening for everybody to come out and enjoy. It's like you might see a gala at other places, but this is outdoors, on a beautiful hill overlooking the hill country.
4: Nice. And the live auction, there's a live and silent auction, is that correct?
3: That is correct.
4: And what types of items might we find in the auction?
3: So we're working through our list right now on those items, but I can tell you some of the items we have. There's a number of dove hunts and fish, or hunting trips and fishing trips. We have an Argentina dove hunt. We have a dove hunt in Mexico with Lodge. We have a 7 or 10 day African safari for 4 hunters, which includes your lodging, meals, beverages, laundry services, everything invited with that, and that's for 4 people. There's several packages that Joshua Creek Ranch donates to us, including a one-night lodging and a shoot and stay where you can do a shooting, sporting clay shooting event with them, stay and get lunch and dinner and breakfast there. There's also a wing shooting event at Joshua Creek you can attend. And we have a 1 full day of fly fishing in Rockport through Caveman Outdoors that we're also having there, as well as a guided fishing trip in the Texas Hill Country on a lake of your choice. Then we also have several dog training options for you to be thinking about. We have a board and 2-week board and train from Hill Country Gun Dogs, obedience and retriever gun dog lessons from Waterstone Labradors, a rattlesnake avoidance session, and a 2.5-hour field dog training session, or a 4-week farmhouse to fabulous dog boarding and training session. So it's beautiful, beautiful area, and we have a lot of fun things that you can bid on. We also will have multiple different firearms that will be included in the auction and available, as well as a number of different outfits and other sporting events. There's a thermal drone survey you can do if you're a landowner or hunting lease holder, that they'll do a survey of animals with their drones and get that for you. So a lot of interesting activities.
4: And that is the Game Changer event. That's on Friday, June 12th there at Joshua Creek Ranch, correct?
3: Correct.
4: And now the silent auction, do you have to be there?
3: It's going to be done online electronically, so you do not have to be there. We are planning to have that opened up probably for about a week prior to the event, and so people can come online and start looking what is available and what they might want to bid on.
4: And that bidding will end on Friday night?
3: It will end on Saturday. The silent auction will end on Saturday. We will have some of these items will also go into a drawing, like a door prize drawing, that we'll have opportunities to buy tickets for.
4: Where should we look online as we get close to the event?
3: So it's www.sarodeo.com/wildlife. And that should take you to a page that will then have multiple options where you'll be able to look up the silent auction. Right now, if you go there, you can look at your opportunities to attend or to sponsor or to compete in the shooting event or whatever the case might be.
4: And are you still looking for sponsors and even things to auction?
3: We are. We are still actively looking for more sponsors and more items. Whole intent is to raise funds, so yes, sir, we are.
2: These funds are raised for scholarship programs, correct?
3: That's correct. The San Antonio Rodeo has annually given over $12 million as in awards and scholarships and educational programs to youth around the state of Texas. This will help fund that even more, like I mentioned, our junior taxidermy contest, as well as we have hunting education programs. We're looking at an archery contest, an angling education program, just a number of different things, taking the outreach a little bit wider. Our junior taxidermy contest, we obviously focus on our area here in San Antonio, but we do actually touch all 254 counties in the state of Texas with some of the outreach that we have. Our first taxidermy winner came from Lubbock, and the second one this year in 2026 came from Athens, Texas. So we have great reach across the state.
2: Dwayne, how are those scholarships distributed?
3: So the scholarships are normally through contests. Obviously, a lot of people are probably familiar with the livestock judging contests that go on during the rodeo. They walk through the barns on the grounds. For our taxidermy, it's a contest. It's judged. not by independent parties for the content and quality of the entries that are provided. So all the scholarships are done through a competitive type process.
4: And does this go out to the schools as well? Like, say, maybe you're in an ag program in high school?
3: Yes. The predominant outreach is probably through the FFA and 4-H programs around the state, but we also reach out to schools that may not have those as well. So if there's a program, there's a child it might be interested in, they can still be involved. There's a book that goes out with all these contests, premium book that will go out and describe all the contests that are available within the San Antonio Stock Show and Rodeo.
4: And that goes out to schools, ag programs, FFA.
3: Correct.
4: Back to the Texas Hill Country Game Fair. This is going to be mostly for outdoor sporting enthusiasts. Is that correct?
3: It is. And whether it's fishing, whether it's hunting, archery, bird watching, whatever the case might be. If you love the outdoors, I think it's an event you would love to come out and join us at. The shooting competition, I might touch on that a minute, is a different kind of competition. We hear a lot and see a lot about sporting clay, shooting events, trap shooting, that kind of thing. Well, we had to come up with a different type of event that wasn't falling in that same category. So we had some world-class shooters. We got them together to start thinking about what can we do to have a new and different type of shooting competition. And we came up with an event called the Wing Shooters Challenge. And it obviously used clay targets and those things, but instead of one person at a time going up to a stand and shooting their targets and going through, it's a team of four, and all four members will be shooting at the same time. It's all safety conscious, of course, and have everybody positioned. And it's designed to mimic being outdoor in a field where you might be hunting with friends. So you might come up to a station and they'll tell you you're in South Texas and you're going white-winged dove hunting. And when you say pull, there's going to be five targets come out, or six targets come out, and five of them are going to be legal live targets, and one of them is a poison target or is an ineligible target. So they'll tell you if you're white-winged dove hunting, the five large targets are the white-winged doves, and there's one small target, which is an Inca dove, which is illegal to shoot. So when it comes out, all four of you have to communicate and talk, okay, don't shoot this one, I'll get that one, whatever the case might be. So it's supposed to help you think about how you would be out in the field with your friends hunting, and not only knowing regulations and rules, but you know, being conscious about what you're shooting. And another one might be a duck hunting scenario where there may be five green targets and one red target. Well, the red target is the illegal one in that instance. So there'll be different situations that'll be presented, and you have to step in and figure out what to do. And last year was our first time with it, and everyone really seemed to have a great time.
4: How did you create this design?
3: Well, like I said, we actually are fortunate enough to have some world-class competition shooters and champion shooters that are associated with our committee. And they got together and started thinking through. And it was through a number of brainstorming sessions on a cocktail napkin, right? So what can we do? How can we make this happen? And they were very excited about the opportunity, because it's different and it's fun, and it involves your friends and thinking on your feet.
4: I really like the idea of a group of friends being able to participate together. And obviously it's educational to the contestants as far as the legalities of hunting.
3: Correct.
4: What is the name of that event again?
3: The Wing Shooters Challenge.
4: The Wing Shooters Challenge.
3: And this year, I do want to mention, it's sponsored by Federal Premium Ammunition, has come in to sponsor this event.
4: How do you get involved in the competition?
3: Go to that website we talked about, and you will be able to sign up for competition. And there's a button for how do I compete, and you can sign up right there.
4: And who's eligible?
3: Anyone is eligible. Obviously, we will have a safety training course before you go out on the thing to make sure everybody is fully aware of all the safety rules and things of that nature. But anyone is eligible. I say anyone, adults are eligible.
2: So all adults are eligible, and I believe you can sign up with friends, right?
3: You can. We'd hope you sign up a team when you sign up.
4: Oh, nice. So you can sign up individually or as a team?
3: You can. Almost all of our registrations are people come in as a team because of the nature of the event.
4: And once again, the website to find all that information, you're going to San Antonio Stock Show and Rodeo, right? SARodeo.com?
3: Correct. And there is a banner on the front main page, but if you go to SARodeo.com/wildlife, it should take you to the page that will have all this information.
4: SARodeo.com/wildlife. 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
3: And look up
4: look
3: events.
4: For that banner.
3: look for the events.
4: Look for the events.
3: Yes. We will also out there have people, because we are right on the positioned on the Joshua Creek, which has water. We will have some fishing opportunities, fly fishing demonstrations. We will have dog demonstrations. The people who donated the dog training are all going to be out there, and they'll be showing off their dogs and what they're able to do and the training that they've provided and taught them. They will do some of the actual rattlesnake avoidance lessons to show people how that works. We will have exhibits and demonstrations with some of the firearms makers as well.
4: So we have fishing demonstrations. We have the dog demonstrations. How not to get bit by a rattlesnake, right?
3: Correct.
4: And,
3: correct.
4: Of course, the firearms demonstrations.
3: Yes.
4: And when are these going on? All day Saturday or both days?
3: They'll be going on predominantly Saturday all day at different times throughout the day. And then we should have some of them happening on Friday as well.
4: Now, tell me a little bit more about Joshua Creek Ranch. What's it like there?
3: Oh, it's a beautiful piece of the hill country. They have, they sit on the Guadalupe River as well as the Joshua Creek that runs through the ranch. And they have a lodge up on the hill and just, you know, as pretty as a hill country can be here in Texas. This year in 2026, they are the Orvis endorsed wing shooting lodge of the year.
4: So, wing shooting lodge of the year.
3: Yes, by Orvis. So, very, very special designation that they're quite proud of. And it's not the first time they've received that award.
4: Now, how do you get to Joshua Creek? How do you get to the resort?
3: So, just go out I-10 like you're going to Burney. Actually, you'll pass through Burney, and then there's a Waring exit, Waring, and that will take you in Joshua Creek, and you wind back a few miles back in the hills, and you'll find it. A new activity we have this year that we're really excited about is on Saturday, we are having a Buckaroo Q. And so it's a Buckaroo Q wild game cooking contest for kids. In our effort to promote kids, give kids opportunities to do things and learn new adventures, this cook-off, it's open to 30 entrants, and between the ages of 4 and 17, you have a $50 entry fee, and you will receive a small barbecue pit from us. You will receive the charcoal, and you will receive the meat that you're going to cook, which is going to be quail. The wild game this year is going to be quail, and we'll have that cook-off going on. It starts at, I believe, for the Buckaroo Q. There'll be a check-in at 10 a.m. They will have their meeting at 10:30, and the cooking will begin at 11 o'clock on Saturday, with the award judging happening at 12:45 and the award ceremony being at 1:45.
4: So the youngsters will get their barbecue pit, they'll get their meat, and they'll cook right there on the spot.
3: They will. We'll have an area all set up for them, and they'll get to test their skills at cooking.
4: So if you're between the ages of 4 and 17 and you think you might have some good ideas for cooking quail, so you're taking up to 30 entrants, correct?
3: That is correct.
4: And again, that is at the San Antonio Stock Show and Rodeo website, SARodeo.com.
3: It is.
2: Dwayne, I'd like to ask you a little bit about your involvement with the San Antonio Stock Show and Rodeo, and specifically, of course, the Wildlife and Natural Resources Committee. How did you get started?
3: I first started with the San Antonio Stock Show and Rodeo as a volunteer in 2010, 2011. Before that, we had three boys and we had lots of activities going on. And after they were all graduated, some of my friends and associates who had been involved for many years had been trying to get me to get involved and be a volunteer. So I did. I joined the Wildlife Committee, was a new committee in that time in 2011. And we joined the committee, and here 16, 17 years later, I ended up being the chairman now. This will be my seventh year as chairman, and we're doing a lot of really neat things and trying to expand the outdoor education, not only about animals, about conservation, about keeping Mother Nature clean, and all those good things that we're trying to do. So we're really proud of the efforts that we've made in that regard. The rodeo itself has, I believe we just finished our 77th annual rodeo. The rodeo itself, we have over 7,000 volunteers on about 44 different committees that work at the rodeo. All
4: 44 committees, really?
3: Yes. Keeps us all busy.
4: I can imagine. Now, of course, the San Antonio Stock Show and Rodeo is incredibly famous here in town. For those who are not familiar with the Stock Show and Rodeo, can you give us a little bit of background or tell us what, you know, in general, the Stock Show and Rodeo is all about?
3: Well, it's really about kids. It's really about the youth of Texas. I can tell you from top to bottom and every meeting and all the things that we do, it's about being able to preserve a culture that includes agriculture, that includes education, that includes giving the youth in the state of Texas an opportunity to succeed in their endeavors, and giving them a chance to get a leg up anywhere and anyhow that they can. And so that's the biggest thing I can say, and that's a honest opinion, I think, from everything that we do. Part of that recently is more of a initiative in the area where the rodeo is in the neighborhood. We have an ag, we're doing a regular ag outreach where we bring different events, different activities to the area so that folks that may not get to see some things, we all in our own little worlds don't always get to see everything else that's out there. Well, we're trying to bring the ability to raise animals, to learn about catching a fish, to learning about cleaning a fish. And we had a event the other day where we had the fishing, we brought our fishing tank out there, we had catfish in it, and the people that came in were able to catch the catfish, take it to our cleaning table, learn how to clean it, and then we cooked it. And so they got to catch a fish and eat it and see the whole process from start to finish, kind of a tank to table rather than farm to table.
4: So when you say you brought the tank, this is something you can actually, it's portable, you can actually bring the fish and the water to a location?
3: Yes, we have a fish tank, a portable fish tank, and then there's, if it's outdoors, we have access where we can find one. We can rent one to come in and be able to set it up where we need to. So, yes.
4: Golly, how big is something like that?
3: Oh, they're maybe 15 or 16 feet by 16 feet, square or round, but not huge, but big enough that we can get a number of maybe 8 to 10 people fishing at a time.
4: And they fish on the tank itself? Uh-huh. Like there's a deck around it? Is that?
3: Well, the tank is, you know, maybe 5 foot, 4 or 5 foot high. Uh-huh. And so we just stand around the outside and able to fish. So,
4: very cool. Very cool.
3: It's a fun time.
4: It's nice that the rodeo can do outreach like that. And this is not only during the rodeo, but this is
3: all year long. So the rodeo has just started for that area, has started a new 4-H program, which gives the youth in that area an opportunity to participate in those type of programs where it might not be available in the schools they attend. There's a horse program to learn how to ride horses, learn how to take care, to feed, to maintain the horses. I mean, everything from just the regular, just like when you get a dog, you have to learn how to do everything. Well, this is with horses. Many people would not get a chance to have that opportunity.
4: I think we've already established that you bring an entire tank on the road. Do the horses go on the road as well?
3: They do. They love to get out and bring that part of San Antonio Rodeo out to the public. The horses make a lot of appearances nowadays.
4: And do they make appearances at schools, at community centers? What type of appearances do they make?
3: I guess I can't speak to all of the things that they might do. I know they do go to some of the neighborhoods for events, particularly in the neighborhood where the rodeo is, for Halloween events or community events in that area. But I know they make their rounds for other special activities that might be going on.
4: And Dwayne, when it comes to the Wildlife and Natural Resources Committee, what is most important to you, or what have you found most special about being a part of this?
3: It's really about giving the kids and youth an opportunity to see outdoors that wouldn't get to do it. I was so blessed to be able to get outside. I had family that had a farm or ranch and been able to fish and hunt most all of my life, but that's not everybody. That's not every person. At the rodeo, if you go through our wildlife area, we have the fish tank. We have a BB gun range. We now have an archery booth where you can learn how to shoot a bow and arrow. And to see a smile on the face of a kid when they catch their first fish, or when they get to shoot a BB gun for the first time and hit a target. And not only to see the smile on the kid's face, but to see the smile on the parent's face or grandparent, whoever's with them, it's very special. And then leading, you know, we teach hunter education throughout the year. Every month we have a class, second Saturday of the month. We're doing angler education. It's just seeing eyes light up for the first time to do something that they might not have ever dreamt of doing.
2: All right, just because we're in Texas doesn't mean that everybody has the opportunity for those outdoor activities. Some people just don't have that opportunity.
3: That's who we're trying to bring that to. And, you know, part of this program to raise funds, we hope to, you know, expand at some point to where we can actually take some kids out and go on a fishing trip, or maybe it's a hunting trip, or maybe it's camp. You know, those are dreams right now, but that's where we're trying to get with some of this outreach. And one of our little comments or taglines is nurturing a respect for the land, the wildlife, and the legacy we leave behind. And that's what we want to live by.
2: So some of the funds that you're raising through the Discover Texas Hill Country Game Fair are actually going to be going to these future programs that are just dreams now, but they will become reality.
3: We're trying to build that up. So yes, we can do those things.
4: And so that's all a part of the Discover the Texas Hill Country Game Fair. It's the Lone Star State's one-of-a-kind outdoor event. It's happening June 12th and 13th at Joshua Creek Ranch in Burney, Texas. And Dwayne Westerman, the chairman of the Wildlife and Natural Resources Committee, San Antonio Stock Show and Rodeo, thank you so much for joining us today. 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
4: 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And you can also do a / what is it?
3: Wildlife.
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10: Hello, and welcome to Wolf Stadium. It is time for the series finale between the Wichita Wind Surge and the San Antonio Missions. I'm Jordy Fee-Platt, soon to be joined by Brian Yancelson, and this is the Budweiser On Deck Show. The Missions here this afternoon looking to take their second straight series. It has been a really nice 2-week homestand for San Antonio after the slow start to the season. Things are really starting to click. They did fall 5-2 yesterday to the Wind Surge, but got a great start from Victor Lizárraga. 8 strikeouts, just 1 earned run across 6 innings. Their pitching staff has been going really deep into games lately. 6 innings for Lizárraga for the first time. The 5th Missions pitcher this homestand to complete 6 innings, and that's going to help out your bullpen tremendously. Johan Moreno, his last time out, a rare rough go of it. Gave up 3 earned runs in an inning, but in general, when you're not taxing your bullpen, things are going to be very positive. Carson Tucker, not in the lineup today, but 2 more hits for him yesterday. He's hitting 352 on the year.

0: what a story he's been. And a really nice week for Romeo Sanabria to this point. Sanabria's 8-for-17 with 4 extra base hits and 5 RBIs. In this series finale, we got some fun. Johnny Brito, Major League rehabber from the Padres, will get the start for San Antonio. Some starts, some relief role in his career so far. Recovering from Tommy John surgery, missed all of last season. He was a bullpen arm for San Diego in 2024, and should be exciting to see him. Second time we've had a Major League rehabber on the mound in this two-week homestand. Second appearance of the series for Eli Jones on the Wichita side. Eli Jones making his second double-A start, made his double-A debut earlier this week. And Missions are going to try to rediscover some of their offense that they had earlier in the week. Just 5 hits, 2 runs yesterday. But there's been a lot of positive signs recently. They're 11-for-11 on stolen bases in the series. And while they have the second fewest runs in double-A baseball, they get a ton of guys on base. And that is a recipe for success down the road. They can have just a few more clutch hits. 8 homers through 11 games on this homestand, 53 runs overall, and double-digit hits 4 times. Lots of turns in the right direction for this San Antonio Missions squad. We'll take a step aside here on the Budweiser On Deck show. When we come back, we'll talk a little bit more about this pitching matchup and get you ready for the series finale between the Wichita Wind Surge and the San Antonio Missions on KKYX.
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0: Welcome back to the Budweiser On Deck show as we get you set for the Missions and the Wind Surge. Mentioned in the first segment that the starter for San Antonio is a Major League rehabber today, Johnny Brito. Started his professional career in the Yankees organization, 28-year-old from the Dominican Republic. Spent 2024 with San Diego, a 4.12 ERA in 26 appearances, 43 2/3 innings, 29 strikeouts, 10 walks. A long return back from Tommy John surgery, a couple of appearances down in the ACL as he tries to work his way back. And Padres have dealt with a lot of injuries, both in their starting rotation and in their bullpen. So Johnny Brito, someone who would really be welcomed to the staff, Ryan.
6: Yeah, it should be very exciting. Another Major League rehabber. I mean, we've had so much fun these 2 weeks. All the promotions, all the theme nights, the good baseball played by the Missions. And we've also had 2 rehabbers now, so it'll be really cool to have Brito here with the Missions, bringing that experience. He's already blended into the team, and it has been just a great sign for him and the Padres that he's extended his outings, and he is taking it to the next level as he hopefully gets right back to San Diego.
0: Eli Jones making his second start in double-A on the other side for Wichita. 5 innings, 2 runs unearned, 5 hits. four strikeouts and no walks. Seventh round pick of the Twins back in 2024. Looked good in his Double-A debut. 22 years old out of South Carolina. Really fun moments at the plate right now. Ethan Salas and Jose Salas exchanging the lineup cards. The two brothers at home plate sharing a special moment. This has been such a cool week for them, and it just adds to the whole special celebration.
6: Yeah, just phenomenal. I mean, we've talked about it during the week about how, yes, we keep mentioning it, but it's because it's so unique. It's so cool to play against one another as brothers, who said this week that they never thought that they would face off against each other in the minor leagues because of the age difference, and they rarely see each other during the year. It's kind of crazy to think about that they go 7-8 months without seeing one another. So them playing against each other is their only opportunity to hang out. So it has been a blast for them and a blast for us to get to witness it.
0: We'll take a step aside here on the Budweiser On Deck show. When we come back, we'll have starting lineups and first pitch from Wolf Stadium.
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0: Welcome back. It is the Budweiser On Deck show. We're getting set for first pitch, and we'll quickly get you the Wichita Wind Surge starting lineup for this afternoon's game. Garrett Spain is in right field leading things off. Caleb Roberts in left, bat second. Billy Amick at third base hits third. Andrew Cassetti is the DH batting cleanup. Kyle DeBarge, the shortstop, hits fifth. Jarrell Ortega at first base hitting sixth. Maddox Houghton in center field hits seventh. Pancho Ruiz is the catcher hitting eighth. And Jose Salas, the second baseman, bats ninth. Eli Jones on the mound for Wichita. We'll get you the Missions lineup in the bottom of the first. That concludes the Budweiser On Deck show. We'll be back with first pitch from San Antonio in just a moment.
12: That'll wrap up the Budweiser On Deck show. Grab yourself an ice-cold Bud and settle in for all the excitement of Texas League Baseball as the San Antonio Missions take the field. First pitch is coming right up, so stick around.
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0: The Star Spangled Banner has concluded at Wolf Stadium, and we are set to go here in just a moment between the Missions and the Wind Surge. Color guard on the field, and while we await their departure, gave you the Wind Surge starting lineup, gave you the Missions while we're at it. Ethan Celis is the catcher leading things off. Kai Roberts is in center field hitting second. Braden Carpathios in right field bats third. Tirso Ornelas is the DH batting cleanup. Romeo Sanabri at first base hits fifth. Ryan Jackson at second base hitting sixth. Francisco Acuna the shortstop, he's the seventh place hitter. Luis Verdugo at the hot corner hitting eighth. And Kai Murphy in left field rounds out the San Antonio nine. Those Missions have taken the fields, including Johnny Brito making a big league rehab appearance with the San Antonio Missions. A couple times he appeared down in the ACL and now getting his shot in Double-A as he works his way back to San Diego. So far, in those two rehab appearances, 5 earned runs in 6 innings, 9 strikeouts to 1 walk for Brito. And the 28-year-old from the Dominican Republic started his career with the Yankees organization, was in the Juan Soto trade a couple years ago, and here he is rocking the camos on this Sunday afternoon. Jordy Feetblatt joined by Brian Yentlson. Should be a fun afternoon at the yard. Second big league rehabber we've seen of this two-week homestand, Brian.
6: Game 12 of 12. Yes. Can you believe it? All sorts of things planned for you guys, and we hope that you've enjoyed it as much as we have. But to think, even though we've played 24 games at home now, we still have so much more to go.
0: So much more indeed. So much more of this season for the Missions to continue their hot streak. Go on a tear over the next few weeks. They've won 6 of their last 8 games. They're looking for their second straight series win. It'll be the first time since June of last year that they've done that. This is a Wichita team that can really swing it. 11 hits yesterday, 5 runs. They lead the Texas League in bombs with 64. That is second in all of Double-A. So Johnny Brito's got his work cut out for him. It's a good test, even though it is, of course, a minor league outing. It's a lot of talented hitters. Garrett Spain steps into the box. Brito toes the slab, and the first pitch of the ball game misses high for ball one, right on time at 105. Keeping an eye on the velocity for Johnny Brito. Pitch, breaking ball for a strike. It's 1-1. Of course, coming back from Tommy John surgery, so things are probably going to look quite different, at least in the early going, from how he did 2 years ago. 1-1 pitch, high chopper over the mound. The shortstop Acuna fields behind the second base bag, throws to first and retires Spain. And there's one away. Brito, during that 2024 season, his sinker and fastball averaged around 96 miles an hour. His most used pitch, a changeup at around 90. That changeup is nasty. First pitch to Caleb Roberts, misses high, 1-0. Changeup on average generated 16 inches of tail, which is movement away from the arm side of the pitcher. 1-0, fouled straight back. It's 1-1. Think of it as moving away from a right-handed hitter and in on a left-hander. Brito kicks and deals. Line drive into right center field for a base hit. That'll roll for a while. Carpathio's over to cut it off. Roberts heading for second. The throw not in time. A one-out double for Roberts. He continues to hurt the San Antonio Missions. Hustle double right there. He's in scoring position with one away in the top of the first.
6: And, you know, after watching him for so many years, last year he was pretty down in terms of his numbers. It just didn't make much sense. But he looks much more like his usual self, a lot more confident, and even just running out of the box there, you can tell that he knew he deserved a double, and he got it.
0: That was 107 off the bat. Billy Amick steps in, first pitch, high and inside. It's 1-0. That one at 94 from Brito. Set at the belts. And the 1-0. Line drive, base hit left field. Drops on two hops in front of Murphy. Roberts homing to the plate. The relay throw from Verdugo, and they got him. Wow, really questionable decision from Caleb Roberts. That was not hit that deep to left field. Seemed to hesitate around third and really had no chance to get there. Huge out for San Antonio. Now two away, and the single for Billy Amick.
6: Yeah, you're absolutely right. I do not know about that decision. Roberts had not even reached third by the time Murphy got to the baseball, and then Verdugo, with such a strong arm, doing a good job getting to the relay. And despite the couple of hard-hit balls, Brito just one out away from leaving unscathed.
0: That one also 107 off the bat for Billy Amick, who's got lots of pop. Here's Andrew Cassetti. DHing today. First pitch, broken back ground ball to short. Acuna scoops it up, goes the short way to second base to retire Amick, and that ends the inning. So after the play at the plate, the Missions keep the win surge off the scoreboard. We'll go to the bottom of the first. Nothing, nothing here on KKYX.
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0: Bottom of the first inning, eventful but scoreless top of the first for Wichita, and now Ethan Salas will lead off against the right-hander Eli Jones. First pitch to Ethan Salas, down the left field line and out of play. It's 0-1. Defense for Wichita, Roberts in left, Houghton in center, Spain in right. Amick at third, DeBarge at short, Salas at second, Ortega at first, and Ruiz doing the catching for Jones. The 0-1. Salas slashes it foul down the left field line and out of play. 0-2. Quiet series for Ethan Salas. He's 2-for-16 at the plate. Did have a home run early in the week. Jones kicks and fires. That misses high, 1-2. Everyone's going to cool off from the hot stretch that he had. He's totally emerging on the prospect list thanks to the power surge. 1-2. Misses high, 2-2. Always been highly touted, but he has taken a big step forward here this season offensively. And it has been noticed. 2-2 coming. Grounded foul, first base side. This is an at-bat that has become typical to see from Ethan Salas this year. Great sense of the strike zone. 2-2. Outside, 3-2, and his ability to be so confident with two strikes.
6: Yeah, and that's the thing. The hits haven't necessarily fallen this week, but the at-bats have still been like this, competitive, making the pitchers work.
0: Here's the payoff. Fouled straight back and out of play, just to our left. This is exactly what you're looking for out of your leadoff man. Begin a game, especially with the success that Jones had his first time out against the Missions. Another 3-2. Line drive in a left center field for a base hit. That'll roll towards the gap. Houghton cuts it off and fires into second base to hold Salas to a single. An excellent 8-pitch at bat to lead off the first inning. Now Kai Roberts to the plate. 106 off the bat from Salas. Left-handed batter. First pitch. Bluffs a bunt. Did he get it out of the way in time? Apparently, he did. Yes. After appeal, it's 1-0. Robert says, shown a willingness to drop a sacrifice. With his speed, he can beat it out for a hit as well. The pitch. There's a bunt third base side. Amick fields, only play to first, and Roberts is retired. A successful sacrifice to move Ethan Salas into scoring position. One away for Brayden Carpathios. Nothing-nothing in the bottom of the first inning.
6: Interesting to have a bunt so early in the game. Mission's trying to get ahead, have a good start. But something to keep an eye on today, and it has been the case all week, the stolen bases, especially with Ruiz, the catcher today. He has had his fair share of struggles keeping runners from stealing.
0: First pitch to Carpathios. At the knees for a strike. It's 0-1. Carpathios, 3-for-21 this week. Chop foul at the plate, and it's 0-2. Wichita entering play at 18-19. They find themselves 4.5 games back of first place Arkansas in the Texas League North. Oh, 2 pitch. Line drive, base hit, left field. Salas will be held up at third. The throw comes into the cutoff man. And now first and third with only one out. Opposite field hits for both Salas and Carpathios.
6: And those are swings for both of them that you would just love to replicate throughout, not just today, but during the year. I mean, you just can't ask for better, not trying to do too much. And when doing that, you end up doing a whole lot. Exit velocity through the roof. Really good swings from Salas and Carpathios.
0: Here's Tirso Ornelas. Chance to give the Missions the lead. Jones comes home. And a strike at the letters. It's 0-1. 91 miles an hour with the fastball. Ornelas has had a nice series, 6 for 18. That's his average up to 252. The 0-1. High and outside. 1-1 the count. Salas at third, Carpathios at first. Just underway in this series finale. 1-1. Low and inside. Nearly hits Ornelas on the foot. And it's 2-1. Ornelas rocking some bright yellow shoes today. Sort of a lemonade color. Slashed foul and out of play. 2-2. Stranding runners on base has been a problem this year for the Missions. 2-2. Oh, and inside. Ornelas checked his swing and held up. Count runs full. They've left 293 runners on base, the third most in AA. Also have a 202 average with runners in scoring position. This is an area where they can improve. 3-2. High for ball four. Missed way upstairs. And that loads the bases with only one out. And now Romeo Sanabria, who, as I mentioned, has been hot this week offensively. First pitch to him. Slap foul. And it's 0-1. 8 for 17 in the series. 4 extra base hits, including a home run. 5 driven in. Salas at third, Carpathios at second, Ornelas at first. The 0-1. That's there for strike two call. The outer half of the plate. 96 miles an hour from Jones. Oh, 2. Just missed. Off the outside corner. 1-2 the count. Stressful pitches for Jones in the first, and he steps off. He's over 20 now, so he'll be number 23. That's after Brito on the other side threw just 9 pitches in his first. 1-2. Foul back. Pitch was down and in. Sanabria able to stay alive. Has his average up to 231. Some hard hit balls are starting to drop in for hits that weren't. 1-2. In the dirt. Good block by Ruiz. And the discipline has been excellent in this first inning for Missions batters. Eli Jones, 61 pitches to get through 5 innings his last time out. On Wednesday, Missions making him work in this first inning. 2-2. Foul and out of play down the left field line. That was pitch number 25 from Jones. Not something, if you're the Windsor, that you want to see with your guy pitching on 3 days rest. 2-2. Ground ball, foul up the first baseline. Ortega was going to take it for at least one out and perhaps another. So the Missions catch a break right there.
6: You talked about it with Salas when he was taking a lot of pitches, fouling them off. Sanabria very similar. Not just doing well when it comes to hitting the ball hard, but choosing his pitches correctly, leading to those results. And he's doing so yet again here.
0: 2-2 the count. The pitch. Very, very close, but it misses low. And the count has run full. Bases loaded, 3-2, nowhere to put Sanabria. The ninth pitch of the at-bat coming up from Jones. He's ready. And now he comes home. Ball four, upstairs. Back-to-back walks given out by Jones. Salas comes in to score, and the Missions take a 1-0 lead on the bases-loaded walk. That was a well-earned walk by Romeo Sanabria on 9 pitches.
6: Absolutely. And a pretty nightmare scenario for Wichita, yeah, who has used a lot of their bullpen. That's what they do. They like giving their starters and relievers extended opportunities out there, but they do not want to have a second starter this week not make it out of the first inning. Olivares doing that on Tuesday, and action already going in that Wichita bullpen.
0: And Jones just shy of 30 pitches right now, only one out in the inning. It is danger territory for the wind surge. Ryan Jackson will be the batter. Eli Jones normally does not have issues with walks, just 5 of them across 45 and a third innings with high A Cedar Rapids. First pitch to Jackson. That's in for a strike. It's 0-1. Didn't walk anybody in his 5 innings on Wednesday. But again, this is a credit to San Antonio's discipline. A 1 pitch. Grounded foul. First baseline. It's 0-2 on Jackson. Missions wearing their camo jerseys on this Sunday. Wichita in red tops with gray pants. Oh, 2. In the dirt, it gets to the backstop. Here comes Carpathios. He will score easily without a throw. Ornelas down to third. Sanabria up to second. It's 2-0 Missions as Eli Jones continues to struggle with his command.
6: Looked like he slipped there, and he had to keep going or else it would have been a balk either way, but Eli Jones just not looking comfortable whatsoever throughout this first inning.
0: Infield comes in now for the wind surge. The set and the 1-2. Swing and a miss. Jackson completely fooled on a slider down and away. Now there's out number 2 for Jones on pitch number 32 of the inning. Francisco Acuna to the plate. Second and third, 2 out. Acuna. Infield now back. First pitch to Acuna, bluffs a bunt and takes a strike. Three for nine with 6 walks in the series for Francisco Acuna. On base percentage over 150 points higher than his batting average thanks to all the free passes. The 0-1. Anthony, strike 2. 95 mile an hour fastball from Jones. And considering how tough this first inning has been, I think he'd be happy to get out of it with only allowing 2 runs. 0-2 home. Hit off the end of the bat up the first baseline. The first baseman Ortega has it. He'll jog it to the bag himself, and that ends the inning. The Missions strand 2 runners on base, but they score 2 runs on 2 hits. We'll go to the second on KKYX. Missions in front.
20: 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The San Antonio Missions will take the field in one-of-a-kind Harry Potter jerseys auctioned off to benefit the Down Syndrome Association of South Texas. 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
0: Top of the second inning in San Antonio. The Missions leading it 2-0. Major League rehabber Johnny Brito, after a 9-pitch first inning, has a lead to work with. Kyle DeBarge, Jarrell Ortega, and Maddox Houghton due up. First pitch for a strike from Brito. Like the changeup at 92 miles an hour. It's 0-1. Mentioned that hard changeup for Brito. So much drop and horizontal movement to it. The 0-1. This is in the dirt. It's 1-1. Not a huge velocity differential between his sinker and fastball and that changeup, but it's effective. 1-1. At the knees, strike two. That was a sinker at 94 miles an hour. One, two, home. Swing and a miss. The changeup down and in, just filthy from Johnny Brito. And that's his first strikeout. Just seeing that pitch in person, you can understand why Brito has had moments of really high success rates in his career. First pitch to Jarrell Ortega, swung on and missed. Zone one. Ortega, 167 batter this year. 0-1 pitch. Low and outside. 1-1 the count. Brito made his major league debut with the Yankees in 2023. 25 games, 13 of which were starts. 1-1. Ground ball towards short, Acuna to his left, fields, plenty of time, throws to first, and retires Ortega. Two up and two down in the second for Brito. And then, December of 23, after his rookie season, he was dealt to the Padres in the Juan Soto deal. Of course, there's multiple Juan Soto trades that you think about. First pitch to Maddox Houghton, misses high, 1-0. And I feel like this is one that's more often lost in the shuffle. Many more so focus on the Nats sending out Soto to the Padres. 1-0 pitch, fouled off the foot of Houghton. He's in some pain right now. Try to walk it off down the first baseline. But now, 2.5 years removed, interesting to think about what the return has looked like for San Diego. And Michael King, primary guy dealt in the deal, that's been a real success story. Mainstay in the rotation for the Padres. Drew Thorpe, one of the top prospects that was traded in that deal. He ended up getting traded for Dylan Cease, and he has been struggling mightily with injuries last couple years, trying to recover from Tommy John. Kyle Higashioka and Randy Vasquez, the other guys that were received by San Diego in that deal. Higashioka now with the Rangers, the pitch upstairs. So Brito has become an important part of that trade and getting value. 2-1. Popped up. Foul ground first base side. Sanabria over. Behind the bag in foul territory. Makes the catch. And that retires the side. After a full season off last year, Johnny Brito is much needed for San Diego. And he's off to a great start for the Missions in this rehab start. A 1-2-3 second inning to the bottom half. Missions in front by two.
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0: Luis Verdugo to lead off the bottom of the second. Missions in front, 2-0. And Eli Jones in desperate need of an easier second inning. First pitch to Verdugo. Strike at the knees, and it's 0-1. 35 pitches in the first for Eli Jones. Could have been worse than the two runs. Stranded two in scoring position. The 0-1 pitch, grounded softly toward short, fielded on the backhand by DeBarge. Strong throw to first is high. Tag applied by the first baseman Ortega, and Verdugo is out. It was a strong throw. It was just offline. And a great effort from Ortega to swipe the tag down on Verdugo for the out.
6: Ortega has had a tremendous week defensively. Yesterday just made two of the best plays you'll ever see from a second baseman. Now he moves over to first base, and he continues to help out his pitchers.
0: First pitch to Kai Murphy. Line drive to left, falling fast, but Roberts is there to make the grab. There you go. Two quick outs for Eli Jones after that 35-pitch first inning. Hard hit ball from Kai Murphy, but nothing to show for it this time. And that turns the lineup over for Ethan Salas. Salas singled and scored his first time up. First pitch, breaking ball for a strike, 0-1. 298 batter this year with an 895 OPS. The 0-1. Another Reiki ball and another strike. That one spotted beautifully at the knees. Jones looks like a different pitcher out there in this second inning. He's having a terrible time with command. He has settled in. The 0-2 in the dirt, 1-2. And again, command problems not at all something you're accustomed to seeing from Eli Jones in his short pro career. And he was really good with command in college at South Carolina as well. 1-2. In the dirt, 2-2 on Salas. Two-two home. Stoff ground ball right side. The pitcher, Jones, will field and take it all the way to first base himself. So how about an unassisted put out by the pitcher? You don't see that very often. 1-2-3 second inning for Eli Jones. Exactly what he needed. Off we go to the third inning. Mission's in front by two.
20: 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On Saturday, July 18th, Wolf Stadium transforms into a wizarding world of baseball for Harry Potter Night. The San Antonio Missions will take the field in one-of-a-kind Harry Potter jerseys auctioned off to benefit the Down Syndrome Association of South Texas. And after the game, prepare for a post-game sky show that's pure magic. No matter your Hogwarts house, this is a night you won't want to miss. First pitch at 7:05.
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0: Top of the third inning, Missions 2, Windsurge nothing. And it's been a great start for the Major League rehabber Johnny Brito so far. 20 pitches, a 1-2-3 second inning. Just one base runner allowed that turned into a play at the plates. Missions handled beautifully. Now it's Pancho Ruiz, Jose Salas, and Garrett Spain. 8-9-1. In the Wichita order. First pitch from Brito. This is inside, 1-0. Just talking last inning about Brito being a part of the Juan Soto trade between the Yankees and the Padres and how that deal has aged. 1-0. Inside, 2-0. And frankly, the Padres have done quite well. You think about Soto in that situation in that offseason where he's only got 1 year left on his contract. 2-0 pitch, high topper towards short. Acuna fields on the backhand, throws to first, and retires Ruiz. Then, of course, getting the huge contract with the Mets, you're giving out so much money for one player. And so the Padres deciding, well, let's see how much value we can get. And again, they have Thorpe. It didn't work out. Obviously, he was traded for Cease, but Cease provided a lot of good production. Brito's been hurt, but you can see the potential to be an important reliever or starter, for that matter. First pitch to Jose Salas. Foul out of play down the left field line. It's 0-1. Mentioned Michael King. Randy Vasquez has also been a really nice story. He's off to an excellent start this year. The 0-1. This is low, 1-1. 2.68 ERA for Vasquez in 9 starts, 15 and a third innings. It's been a start of the last 3 seasons for San Diego. 1-1 pitch, high, 2-1. been durable as well. 55 starts overall in those 3 years. 2-1. High chopper to first. It's a fair ball, and Sanabria will walk it to the bag for out number two. Two out, bases empty now for Garrett Spain. So if you can get Johnny Brito to become an important part of your bullpen or maybe spot starter, then you're starting to feel really good about that trade 2.5 years later. First pitch to Garrett Spain. Ground ball to second base. Jackson has it. He'll throw to first in time. Well, Johnny Brito looks outstanding right now. Three scoreless innings on just 28 pitches and a couple of base runners. We'll go to the bottom of the third. San Antonio in front, 2-0 on KKYX.
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0: Bottom of the third inning. Mission still leading it 2-0. Kai Roberts followed by Braden Carpathios and Tirso Ornelas. First pitch to Roberts, a line drive. Base hit down the left field line. Roberts going to try to leg out to the throw to the second base bag. Not in time. Head first slide from Kai Roberts. And a hustle double to lead off the third inning. Long way over for the fellow Roberts in left field. For Wichita, Caleb Roberts made a good throw, but Roberts just too quick. Here's Carpathios. Jones set at the belts and comes home. Inside corner strike, 0-1. After a 35 first pitch, first inning for Jones. A 1-2-3 second, very easy. And now, immediately into trouble once again in the third. The 0-1. Check swing by Carpathios. He held up. It's 1-1. Carpathios is single. Back in the first. Scored a run. 1-1. Breaking ball for a strike on the outer half. It's 1-2. When throwing in the wind surge bullpen. Jones approaching that 50 pitch mark. Catcher Ruiz will call time and flash some signs in front of home plate. After 5 hits all of yesterday for San Antonio, they've already got 3 in the first 3 innings.

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1: Four in June, Missions will be on the road. 1-1. High chopper. Hit up the first baseline. They're calling it fair. Ortega flips to the pitcher, Jones covering for the out. And now they're going to change the call to a foul ball. Chris Tremme out to try to get an explanation. I thought I saw Pedro Torres indicating it was a foul ball after a discussion with Chad Patterson. Initially, the home plate umpire, Pedro Torres, ruled fair ball. Looked pretty clearly to be foul. The wind surge played it out and threw out Ornelas. If it is ruled to be fair, Chris Tremme trying to understand what the situation is here. Perhaps Pedro Torres was just indicating time. And that appears to be exactly what the case was. Ornelas is out. It was ruled a fair ball. And so now a runner at third in Kai Roberts with two away. And Romeo Sanabria coming up. Jones set. First pitch, swing and a miss, 0-1. Sanabria trying to make sure that that call doesn't hurt the Missions. Get that run home after a leadoff double from Kai Roberts in this inning. The 0-1. In for strike two. The slider on the outer half of the plate at the knees. Sanabria walk his first time up. Came with the bases loaded. Forced in a run. 0-2. Low and outside. 1-2 the count. Two nothing Missions. They scored two in the bottom of the first inning. Great rehab start to this point for Johnny Brito on the other side. 1-2. Sanabria check swing. Did he go? Yes, he did. Strike three. So the leadoff double from Kai Roberts does not hurt Eli Jones, thanks to some help with a questionable fair foul call. We'll go to the top of the fourth inning. 2-0 Missions. 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
1: Top of the fourth inning, 2-0 Missions. Here's Brian Yancelson.
2: Thank you, Jordy. Caleb Roberts leading it off. Lefty stung a double his last time up. He takes the first pitch strike from Brito. A great rehab appearance so far for Johnny Brito. Padres fans certainly going to be excited to see this. Roberts shoots this one to left field, but playing right there and leaping to make the grab is Kai Murphy. Decided to jump at the last second as that ball tailed even higher than he thought. He was able to make the nice leaping grab for the first out. One away here in the fourth. Roberts continuing to hit the ball hard. 1-1 off the bat.
1: It's a really nice recovery from Kai Murphy.
2: Now Billy Amick, who also crushed it his first time up, but Murphy made a nice defensive play on the throw. Foul tip here into the mitt. With Roberts at second, Amick singled it 1-0 off the bat, and Roberts decided to try to score, but Murphy threw a relay from Verdugo, got Roberts at the plate, and kept the game scoreless at the time. Now the Missions lead 2-0 as Amick swings and misses at that delivery. Brito looking for his second strikeout. Amick, the power hitter at the plate. He takes it high, 1-2. We have seen a little bit of everything in his arsenal this week. It's often boom or bust. Billy Amick, 2 homers this week. He has also struck out 10 times. The 1-2. Taken just low, 2-2. Former Clemson Tiger and Tennessee Volunteer. College World Series champion Billy Amick awaiting the 2-2 from Brito. And that ball was off the plate by a little bit, 3-2, not missing by much here, but Amick driving it to 3-2. Cassetti on deck. Deep breath, now the payoff. Grounded foul towards third. Count remains 3-2, 1 away, no one on here as the Missions lead the win surge 2-0. Top of the fourth inning, and the Missions are looking for a second consecutive series win. It has been a fun two-week homestand here at the Wolf. The 3-2. That ball misses inside, so Amick able to take it all the way from down in the hole to a one-out walk.
1: Billy Amick's a really impressive hitter. You mentioned the strikeouts being high, and certainly is something that we'll need to improve, but he's got a lot going for him.
2: And so does Andrew Cassetti, who hammered a ball yesterday for a home run. The righty at the plate here. Takes the first pitch low. 1-0 as Brito went with the sweeper that time. Not a ton of traffic so far for Wichita, but they have a runner at first here with one away. Cassetti, the powerful catcher at the plate, grounds this one foul. You can say powerful about a lot of these Wichita hitters, leading the Texas League and by a lot in the home run category. 64 long balls. We saw two of them yesterday, and with the wind blowing in today, just like it was yesterday, that was not stopping them. 1-1 home. Bit high, 2-1. Into the fourth inning for the first time for Brito on his rehab assignment. He started a couple of times at the Arizona Complex League. But those first three innings were so quick for him that he should be able to pitch at least a little bit longer. Misses with the breaking ball, and it's a 3-1 count on Cassetti. You know, we hear so much every day, it feels like, when it comes to Tommy John surgeries in baseball. Unfortunately, you just hear it so commonly. And it's easier said than done to come back from it. Brito trying to do just that. Great to see him on the mound. And he gets a foul tip into the mitt. Cassetti with a full count coming up. It's expected at this point, but it doesn't mean it's easy for the guys actually going through the rehab, both mentally and physically. That's what a lot of the guys say. It's like physically, at this point, you know what to do, but mentally staying in the game when you're out that long, not easy. Runner goes on the payoff. and it's inside, ball four. So Amick and Cassetti drawing back-to-back walks here in the top of the fourth inning. Kyle DeBarge will be the batter for Wichita.
1: Clearly some adjustments being made this second time through the order. Not as many chases that we saw. You credit the wind surge for noticing some of the movement on Brito's pitches and acclimating to it.
2: 28 years old from the Dominican Republic, just like his pitching coach, Eric Abreu, who's right now having a conversation with him and his catcher, Ethan Salas. A pat on the back after the quick message, and we'll see what the adjustment is. Two on, one away. Mission's up 2-0 in the top of the fourth inning, and Kyle DeBarge at the plate. He has had a good weekend and a good overall series at the plate and defensively. Drove in three runs a couple of nights ago on a pair of doubles. And as always, playing a spectacular defensive position, whether it's second or short. Brito with the first pitch to the righty, and this is clobbered. Left field Murphy drifting back to the track, to the wall, and he makes a catch right up against the wall. Another great play by Kai Murphy out just shy of the wall. DeBarge gave it a ride, but Murphy got there in time for the loud out number two.
1: Man, I think like you, Brian, I thought that was way out of the ballpark. And Kai Murphy just never gave up on the play, realized he was going to have a chance at it. And what a huge out that is.
2: Two on, two out now for Ortega. He hit a home run yesterday, right center field. Goes after the first pitch and waves and misses at the changeup from Brito, 0-1. Had been 0-9 coming into that game, but then he homered. Tied the game at 1, and then Wichita ended up taking it 5-2. Still coming back from the injured list, looking to get to full strength, but Ortega waves and misses at the fastball from Brito. And the righty ahead, 0-2. Looking to work around a couple of walks here in the top of the fourth inning and keep San Antonio's lead at 2-0. Both those runs for the Missions coming in the bottom of the first inning and providing the big leaguer with some support. Brito looks towards second. Now the 0-2. High, 1-2. San Antonio becoming the stepping stone for the Padres over these last couple of weeks. Another major league rehab, Brito today, Lucas Giolito. He starts today for the Padres. Brito looking to join him sooner rather than later. Here he misses to make it 2-2 on Ortega, but Giolito will be pitching against the Mariners today. So to think, a week ago today, Sunday, Lucas Giolito was pitching at the Wolf, and now he's pitching in a major league game. Brito now the latest rehabber. His 2-2 high, and the count driven full. That's what it's all about. San Antonio to San Diego. That's the pipeline we like to build here. Michael Flynn getting going in the San Antonio bullpen as the wind surge have two on with two out, a full count on Ortega. Ground ball, left side, Acuña. Backhands, off-balance throw, and it can't be picked at first. Sanabria just couldn't scoop it. Amick scores. Cassetti advances to third. And the wind surge get on the board as Ortega beats it out. Acuña tried his best. A backhanded grab, but the throw skipped, and Sanabria couldn't clean it up. Missions lead it 2-1 now with two on still for Wichita.
1: Not an easy throw deep in the hole at short, and yet it's a play that we see Acuña make most of the time.
2: A check on the runner at first, and that throw gets away. It hops off the net, and Wichita's going to tie the game. Sanabria just now retrieving it. Ortega getting to second, and a couple of errant throws by the Missions here have allowed the wind surge to tie it up at 2. Not what the Missions had in mind here. Brito, a strike away from getting out of it, got a ball into play to short. But instead, now the Wind Surge have evened it up, and Maddox Houghton has a runner in scoring position with two away. And Houghton has had a terrific offensive series this week. First pitch to the righty. Breaking ball misses inside 1-0. Popped up his first time up today, but he has six hits this week, including a pair of doubles. Barito with the long hold, looking towards second. Now his 1-0. High, 2-0. First three innings were pretty perfect for Johnny Brito. A couple of hard hit balls in the first inning, but the defense helped him get out of it. And then Cruz through the second and the third innings, but now in the fourth, Wichita has scored two. Not quite as sharp. Little looper past second base. Ryan Jackson going back, and he makes the catch over his shoulder. Nice running play, like a wide receiver hauling it in. But the Wind Surge tie this game up at two. A couple of errors harm the Missions as we head to the bottom of the fourth.
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2: Bottom of the fourth inning here in San Antonio, and we're all tied up at two. The Wind Surge scoring on a pair of errors. And so now it is 2-2. Ryan Jackson, who made a nifty catch on a pop fly, he's at the plate. He waves and misses at the sweeper from Jones, 0-1. Eli Jones has definitely settled down. Looked like he may not make it out of the first inning. Little tapper, foul. Catcher Ruiz was ready to pounce on it, but it's 0-2. Missions getting on the board with two runs. Jones allowing a pair of singles and a pair of walks. And the bullpen was going for Wichita, just like it is right now. But Jones able to limit the damage to two and pitch here into the bottom of the fourth. Goes right back to that sweeper, but Jackson takes it 1-2. Jackson, this homestand, 9-for-32 now with a homer and five runs batted in. Drove in three a couple of nights ago, matching a career high. Able to take this pitch high. 2-2 the count as Jackson, when he's at his best, is driving the ball the opposite way, slapping it to right center. Shooting sharp ground balls up the middle. Nice take on the sweeper, low, and it's 3-2. A lot of full counts today for both sides.
1: Yeah, clearly the emphasis on discipline.
2: So here's the latest payoff pitch from Eli Jones. Right back to him, and he snags it. Makes the throw and retires Jackson on a nice play by the pitcher. As a right-hander, he's falling the opposite way, but he was able to course correct quickly, put that glove up there, and make the throw to retire Jackson. One away for Francisco Acuña.
1: was a really impressive. Athletic reaching across his body.
2: One away, no one on for Acuna. And the shortstop takes the first pitch strike, a fastball. Tried to make a backhanded play in the top half of the inning. Acuna trying to get the missions out of the inning, but it got away from Sanabria at first, who couldn't scoop it. First of two consecutive errors by the missions that allowed Wichita to tie the game. And here Acuna fouls it back to fall behind 0-2. Typically so reliable, and even in this game, it felt like, Jordy, you were saying his name over and over, 6-3, 6-3, even a 6-4.
1: Yeah.
2: Bounces this one to third, foul. Moreno, the protector, as Michael Flynn continues to warm up out there for the Missions. So sooner rather than later, both teams are going to be into their bullpen. Flynn warming for the Missions. Bounced again to the pitcher. Jones going to barehand it. The throw in time. Who says pitchers aren't athletes?
1: Yeah. Wow.
2: Looking awfully athletic this inning. Eli Jones, 6'1", 200 pounds. And agile off the mound.
1: He's been ready to field his position. These are not easy plays. And he's certainly made them look easy.
2: Two away, no one on. Tie game here in the bottom of the fourth inning. 2-2. Luis Verdugo takes the sweeper for a strike. 0-1. Jones beginning the year with high A Cedar Rapids. Impressing enough to get the call up, and now here he is. Shot foul towards right and out of play. Jones ahead 0-2. Pretty neat this week. That Wichita facing San Antonio, the Twins against the Padres. Down in high A, Fort Wayne is also facing Cedar Rapids. So Twins against Padres in back-to-back levels. 0-2 pitch, Verdugo in between the 5.5 hole, finds it into left field, the base hit. Not a ton of room right there between Amick at third and DeBarge at short, especially considering how good DeBarge is as a shortstop. But Verdugo found enough of an opening, and he's got a two-out single here in the bottom of the fourth. So the runner on first for Kai Murphy, who hit the ball hard but directly in the air to Caleb Roberts in left. Both left fielders today playing well defensively, including Murphy, who grounds this one to second on the first pitch. Sounded like he might have broken his bat. And taking care of it is Salas, who gets the third out. So a two-out single left on base for the Missions. We head to the top of the fifth inning, 2-2 between the Wind Surge and the Missions.
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2: Welcome back to San Antonio. It's the top of the fifth inning, and the Wind Surge and the Missions are tied at two. Missions making a call to the bullpen for the first time today. Michael Flynn, the righty, on the mound. That means the day is done for the rehabber, Johnny Brito. And Poncho Ruiz greets Flynn with a high fly ball to deep right center field, but ranging over to the gap is Carpathios, making the catch on the run. A hard hit ball by the catcher Ruiz, 102 off the bat, but the wind helping keeping it in the ballpark, and Carpathios gets there in time.
1: We've seen some excellent defense from corner outfielders in this game. Kai Murphy and now Carpathios covering a lot of ground.
2: One away, no one on for Jose Salas. If you're watching the game on Bally Sports Live or MILB TV, you might have seen the wind right there. It is blowing in hard from right center, and that helped Carpathios get there in time. So one away for Flynn, who takes over, misses with ball one to Salas. Jose at the plate, Ethan behind it. And Jose sends this one high in the air to right field. Carpathios at the track, feeling for the wall, and he makes a catch just shy of it as Jose wanted it. He is still staring out at it. There is that wind again, though. That ball was smashed 105 off the bat. And I think on a calm day, that's probably out of here, but the wind helping Flynn, and that's two quick outs here in the fifth.
1: Man, off the bat, I thought I have seen three homers in this game, and they've all turned into flyouts.
2: Welcome to the Wolf. Pitchers love it. Garrett Spain now the batter. He shoots this one to left. Murphy going to turn around towards the track there, and he reaches up to make the catch, banging up against the wall. How about the outfield defense in this inning for the San Antonio Missions? Kai Murphy with another terrific play. And the Missions get a 1-2-3 frame thanks to Michael Flynn and the outfield defense. Game is tied as we head to the bottom of the fifth inning.
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2: Ethan Salas, the leadoff hitter here against the new pitcher for Wichita, and he shows bunt. Look out. Almost hit by the pitch as he showed bunt. Able to get out of the way, thankfully, on a pitch bearing in on him. Darren Bowen, the new pitcher for the Wind Surge. We're in the bottom of the fifth inning here in San Antonio. 2-2 the score between the Wind Surge and the Missions. And now Ethan, after taking a breath, collecting himself back in the box for the 1-0. Loops this one foul towards us, 1-1. A single back in the first inning came around to score the first run for the Missions. Also grounded out to the pitcher, Eli Jones, who is now out of the game. Bowen taking over from the right side. And he misses with that off-speed pitch. 2-1 on Ethan Salas. Bowen, the 25-year-old, making his 11th appearance. He had looked good on Tuesday here in San Antonio. 2-1. That clips the corner. 2-2. Salas looking to get on to begin the bottom of the fifth inning. Break this tie. The delivery from Bowen. Loop to second and pass the dive of Salas at second. Ethan past Jose. The battle of the brothers continues, and Ethan takes that one with a leadoff single. Continues to be so much fun. Jose was robbed of a potential homer in the top half of the inning. Sent it all the way to the wall. Carpathios literally putting his hand up against it as he made the catch. And that time, Jose, who's playing second today, not short, unable to rob it from Ethan. Kai Roberts at the plate showing bunt. There goes Ethan towards second. The throw nowhere close. He is safe. Ninth stolen base of the year for Ethan Salas, and Poncho Ruiz behind the plate has now allowed 20 runners to steal bases and has not caught one.
1: It's been a common tactic for the Missions this year to bluff a bunt and then have the runner go in motion. And it's been quite successful.
2: Corners will play in. Roberts was showing bunt. See if he continues to do so. He does. Pops it up, but it falls foul. 9 for 10 in stolen base attempts for Ethan Salas. So in addition to the 6 home runs, hitting over 300 and playing a great defensive position behind the plate, not much he's not doing right now. A 1-1 count. Roberts has shown bunt twice. Corner is ready to charge. Here goes again. And he pulls it back on the ball inside. The throw to second late. Ruiz trying to catch Ethan far off the bag, but not there. A 2-1 count on Kai Roberts. The lefty doubled his last time up, hooked it to the left field corner. And the home plate umpire, Pedro Torres, delivering a new baseball to the pitcher, Darren Bowen. Bowen, 6'3", throws from the right side from Newton, Massachusetts. Boston area. Bunt shown again by Roberts early on as Bowen flips around and throws it to center field. Ethan Salas will advance to third as Wichita continues to throw it all around the diamond, but not where they're trying to. Just a nightmarish season for Wichita trying to hold runners on. They have allowed the most stolen bases in all of AA. The Missions have stolen 12 bases this week and have not been caught. And now they have a runner at third with nobody out, trying to take the lead here in the fifth. Infield in as Roberts, now not showing bunt, takes ball 3-1. Missions were up 2-0. Wichita tied it in the fourth. And now here in the fifth, the Missions looking to take the lead right back. Bowen's 3-1. Popped foul, count driven full. Stolen bases now allowed by Wichita this year. They have caught 13. It's on the pitchers, it's on the catchers, it's everybody involved. And the Mission's taking advantage. Roberts with the full count, here it goes. Right back towards us, blocked by the net on the foul ball. Good swing for Roberts. Gotta keep an eye on anything in the dirt as well. Poncho Ruiz, the catcher. Ethan has shown he's very aggressive. If anything gets away, he could try to score. The payoff pitch. Grounded sharply to first and under the glove of Ortega into right field. Roberts is thinking too. He's going to test it. Here comes the throw, and it gets him. A bullet from Garrett Spain from right field gets Roberts trying to extend the single into a double. So an out at second, but Kai Roberts does give the Missions the lead 3-2 as he drives in Salas with an RBI single.
1: It's a great throw from Spain in right field. It had to be perfect to get Roberts, and it was.
2: But the mission's up. 3-2, bottom of the fifth inning. One away, no one on for Braden Karpathios. We've seen some great defense, and we've seen some not-so-good defense. Right there, a little bit of both. Karpathios skies this one high towards left, foul ground. Three wind surge defenders try to get to it, but it's into the stands, 0-1. The aggressiveness, though, on the base pass paying off. Ethan, who began the inning with a single, stealing second, putting pressure on Wichita. Getting Bowen to airmail it into center field, and then he reached third, where he was able to score only really because the infield was in. If the infield was back on that ground ball, an easier play for Ortega. Maybe corrals it, but instead, Mission's able to take the lead. Karpathios takes a breaking ball here, makes it 0-2. The lefty almost gave the Missions the lead yesterday on a high fly ball to right center field, but it was killed by the wind, as we've seen a couple of times today as well. He's been the beneficiary, though, the right fielder making a couple of grabs right up against the wall. Bowen readies the 1-2. Bounces in front of the plate, 2-2 now to Karpathios. Karpathios then came up as the tying run in the bottom of the eighth inning. Two on, two out. Wichita turning to their closer, Quiñones. A dramatic at-bat ending in a strikeout, and Wichita then hanging on to that 5-2 win. Bowen delivers the 2-2. Wave and a miss. He pulled the string there. And Karpathios goes down swinging. Ruiz looked like he was ready to go back to the dugout, but then realized that's the second out and throws it around the horn. Two away, no one on for Tirso Ornelas.
1: I think Karpathios also thought it was out number three because he dropped the helmets, like you see when it is the third out made.
2: A lot of funky plays that are maybe confusing them as Ornelas takes the strike. But we're on it. They're testing us.
1: That's right.
2: Keeping us on our toes. Ornelas takes the ball outside, and then it bounces off of him. And he's having a laugh with the catcher, Ruiz. Both of them from Tijuana. Mexico just south of the border of San Diego. So you can imagine Ornelas and Ruiz know each other well. Tirso shooting this one to right field. Garrett Spain settling under it and making the catch. Another hard hit ball for Ornelas, but nothing to show for it. Missions take the lead here in the bottom of the fifth inning. Kai Roberts with the RBI single. It is 3-2 Missions as we head to the sixth inning.

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4: Top of the sixth inning here in San Antonio, the Missions have taken a 3-2 lead over the Wind Surge. Caleb Roberts, the leadoff man, checks his swing and does not go around. 1-0 the count as Michael Flynn threw four pitches in the fifth inning. Three of them were hit over 100 miles an hour and sent to the warning track, but all three of them were caught. So he will take that as he misses to Roberts, 2-0. Barely gave us an opportunity to even introduce Flynn or talk about Johnny Brito, who finished his rehab assignment going four innings, allowing two hits, two runs on the board, only one earned. He walked two, and he struck out one. Flynn missing inside to Roberts, so falling behind, 3-0. But overall, a successful rehab assignment for Johnny Brito, working his way back, trying to get to San Diego after his Tommy John surgery. Flynn, the 3-0, and it's wide. A four-pitch walk to begin the sixth inning. Caleb Roberts reaches. More than anything, not really looking at the results, looking at the length, the ability to pitch deeper into games, the Padres perhaps giving Brito a chance to open some games if he gets back to the big leagues. So I think Padres fans will be happy. And now Flynn will look to try to keep this 3-2 lead. A four-pitch walk brings up Billy Amick. The power hitter takes a strike right there, 0-1. Amick has reached twice today, a single and a walk. We have seen his power. Two homers already against the Missions this week. 11 on the year. Sweeper waved at and missed. For Flynn, everything moving that direction. The cutter, the sweeper. Really tough for right-handed hitters to get a good read on it. And Flynn has been excellent as of late. There he went again with the pitch breaking away from the righty. Fouled off to keep it 0-2. For Michael Flynn, five consecutive scoreless appearances. This is his 13th game for the Missions, and he has only allowed an earned run in two of those outings. Roberts flinching, not going, and Amick swinging and missing at the breaking ball. That time, the pitch started more at him, the right-handed hitter, and then it broke back over the plate. Flynn gets a wave and a miss, one away after the leadoff walk.
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4: Always great to come out to the ballpark on a Sunday. Here's Andrew Cassetti, the right-handed hitter, takes the pitch outside, 1-0. Roberts at first, he led off with a walk. Missions clinging to a 3-2 lead here in the top of the sixth inning. Keeping a close eye, there goes Roberts. The pitch at the plate, a strike. The throw from Salas late. Great jump by Caleb Roberts. So he steals second to reach scoring position with one away. They have 2-0 on the board, but I believe that was a strike. It should be 1-1. And the count is, in fact, 1-1. Andrew Cassetti with a 420-foot home run yesterday. Belted 14 of them last year. Has two this year. Been a slower start offensively, hitting 190. But has shown that he definitely has that pop in the bat. Takes a sweeper in there for a strike. 1-2. Roberts being held on at second by Jackson. Everyone else playing Cassetti, the righty, to pull. 1-2. Swing and a miss. Strike three. The sweeper does it again. Back-to-back K's for Flynn, both utilizing that pitch, either to get ahead or to actually finish the batter off. And he's got two away. Runner still at second. Here's Kyle DeBarge.
5: Flynn always seems so lacking in concern with runners on base. He's just very composed in those situations.
4: First pitch to the righty. Why not again? Beginning with a strike on the sweeper. So much movement horizontally for that pitch. If you're a right-handed hitter, it looks like it might hit you, and then it ends up a strike. What do you do with it? DeBarge then taking a fastball right there, falling behind 0-2. That looks like it's coming in super fast after you're waiting for the slow stuff. And Michael Flynn looking to work around the leadoff walk, keep this 3-2 lead for the Missions in the top of the sixth inning. An 0-2 count on the righty DeBarge. Here it goes. He thought about it, but held up. 1-2. Flynn earning the win on Wednesday with a scoreless inning. Struck out three. His 1-2 didn't quite make it back to the plate, but that same action right there. Right at the righty before breaking back towards the plate, even if it doesn't reach it. DeBarge able to take it, though. Roberts remains at second. Big at-bat here. Flynn looking back. Now the 2-2. Swing and a miss. He sure went around. Michael Flynn, after the leadoff walk, strikes out the side, and he keeps his lead at 3-2 for the Missions as we head to the bottom of the sixth.
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4: Bottom of the sixth inning here in San Antonio. The Missions with a 3-2 lead over the Wichita Wind Surge, looking for a second consecutive series win. Romeo Sanabria leads it off against Darren Bowen. First pitch home to the lefty. Taken for a strike, 0-1. Bowen has been sharp on the mound this year, but the Missions able to get to him in the fifth inning after he took over for Eli Jones, the starter. Sanabria dribbling it foul. Jackson in the on-deck circle picks it up. Bowen 1-0 with a 3.06 ERA has held opponents to a 143 batting average. But Salas singled, made it all the way to third after stealing a bag and forcing an error. Sanabria taking ball one. And then Kai Roberts singling into right field to give the Missions a 3-2 lead. Would love to add more to that. Bowen taking his time, now winds and delivers. Grounded foul towards first. Wichita bullpen scoops it up. Missions wearing their camouflage jerseys today, as they so often do on Sundays. Military Appreciation Day here at the Wolf. And Armed Forces Weekend across Major League and Minor League Baseball. But for here in San Antonio, it means even more all the time, as Sanabria waves and misses at that off-speed pitch outside. One away to begin the sixth. Second strikeout for Bowen brings up Ryan Jackson. But we are here in Military City, USA. One of the largest concentrations of military personnel in the entire country, right here in San Antonio. Jackson swings and misses at the first pitch, 0-1. We are right across the street from Lackland Air Force Base. And if you didn't know, Lackland Air Force Base is actually where every single member of the Air Force begins their basic military training. Jackson swings and misses, 0-2. It is known as the gateway to the Air Force, because if you're in the Air Force in the United States, you're going to start right here at Lackland. And it is so cool for us to get to be right here. We see the planes flying in and out, and we have airmen all the time at the ballpark. Today, Military Appreciation Day, if you're an active military member or if you have a valid military ID, you get 4 free tickets. Just a small way to say thank you for all that they do. Jackson taking the pitch just off the plate. 1-2 the count here in the bottom of the sixth inning. One away and no one on. Missions up 3-2 on the Wind Surge. Andrew Thurman getting going in the Missions bullpen, as Michael Flynn's done a terrific job with 2 innings out of the pen. Jackson lifts this one foul, out of play. This weekend in particular, we have the Missions jerseys that are always camo, but there's a special hat to go with it. It is green in nature, so it goes well with the green camo. Breaking ball doesn't quite make it back to the plate. Count 2-2. We are just over a week away from Memorial Day. So, thinking about the military a lot over these next few weeks. Bowen with the 2-2. Yanked outside. Jackson has driven the count full. How about the at-bats that Ryan Jackson's had as of late?
8: Yeah, he got off to that slow start in April, and ever since has really looked like himself.
4: Has driven the count full. 3-2 pitch. Looper to center field. Houghton charging and getting to it. Out number 2. Ball hit and seemed like it might fall, but Houghton has covered a lot of ground out there. So 2 away for Francisco Acuña. A 3-2 lead for the Missions. Batting in the bottom of the sixth inning. 2 away, no one on for the shortstop, Acuña. Wave and a miss. 0-1. So Bowen allowing the run in his first inning, but now quieting things in his second inning of work. Much like Eli Jones, the starter. 0-1. A little low. 1-1 now. Jones looked like he may not make it out of the first inning, allowed 2 runs, walked a pair, but then he ended up going 4 full innings, allowed 4 hits, 2 runs, walked only those two and struck out three. Bowen misses with the breaking ball, 2-1. Wichita liking to build with the piggybackers. And Bowen, we have seen him as a starter against the Missions back last year. More frequently coming out of the bullpen this season. Bowen falling off the mound there with the pitch way out in front, 3-1. Taking a look down around his feet, has a 3-1 count on Acuna. If he reaches, Verdugo on deck. Three-one home, just off the inside edge, and Acuna draws the walk. So now some speed over there at first as well. So the Missions look to make it 13-for-13 on stolen base attempts this week. Wouldn't doubt it. Up by one in the bottom of the sixth inning, they could use every run. So getting a runner in scoring position for Verdugo could be huge. And that's a massive lead by Acuna. There he goes, not wasting any time as Verdugo cranks this to left center field. Going back is Roberts and Houghton as Roberts gets to the track and hauls it in. Oh, that wind yet again. Looked like it was headed to the wall, but Roberts got to it to make the catch. We head to the seventh inning here in San Antonio. The Missions ahead, 3-2.
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4: A good one here in the seventh inning. Missions up by one. And to tell you more about it, Jordy Feeplatt.
8: Thanks, Brian. Andrew Thurman is the new pitcher. His first offering misses low and outside to Jarrell Ortega, and it's 1-0. Missions in front, 3-2, looking for their second straight series victory. 1-0 pitch. This is in the dirt. 2-0 the count. Six, seven, and eight due up for the wind surge in this top of the seventh inning. As Andrew Thurman makes his 12th appearance of the season. 1-0 pitch. Into the air to shallow center field. Kai Roberts ranging in, further in, and makes the catch on the run in shallow right center. Ortega retired for the first out of the inning. Thurman is the third pitcher of the day for San Antonio. Major League rehabber Johnny Brito, four innings, allowed one earned run on two hits. Maddox Houghton takes high, 1-0. Thurman kicks and fires. Breaking ball for a strike, and it's 1-1. 10 appearances with the Missions this year for Thurman. 10 earned runs in 16 and two-thirds innings. 14 strikeouts to 14 walks. 1-1, swung on and missed. Good changeup down in the zone. 1-2. Making his return to Affiliated Baseball. First time in 9 seasons this year. 1-2 offering. Right there for strike 3. Andrew Thurman. Couple of filthy breaking balls to get Houghton. 2 up and 2 down here in the 7th. The Missions have had a lot of success against the wind surge this year. First pitch misses high, 1-0. And that is nothing new. Wichita has lost 13 of their last 16 games against the Missions. 1-0. Fouled off the fist and out of play. It's 1-1. Missions lead the all-time series 33-20. Last year, wind surge were 2-10 against San Antonio. 1-1. Texas League leader in home runs. But in this ballpark, that can often

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1: Outside for ball four. 2-out walk to Pancho Ruiz. And that'll bring up Jose Salas. Just 2 hits for the Wind Surge in this game. And the 2 runs they scored in the 4th inning. Didn't have a hit. A couple of walks and an error that allowed runs to come in. Salas from the left side. First pitch. Swing and a miss. It's 0-1. His last time up, hit a deep fly ball to the right. Thought he'd hit it out of the ballpark. End up being on the warning track, and Braden Carpathios was able to put it away. Thurman set, and here's his 0-1. It's slow, 1-1. We've seen a number of deep fly balls fall short of home runs with the wind blowing in at Wolf Stadium. Pitchers feeling confident. Pitch. Line drive to center field. Roberts coming on. Gets underneath and makes the catch for out number 3. Andrew Thurman works around the 2-out walk. It's stretch time at Wolf Stadium as the Missions lead it 3-2 in this series finale.
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6: Left fielder Ty Murphy.
1: Bottom of the 7th inning, San Antonio leading it 3-2. Ty Murphy leading off against a new Wichita right-hander, Will Fleming. His first pitch at the knees for a called strike. 95-mile-an-hour fastball from Fleming. Third pitcher of the game for Wichita. Ground ball through the left side, a base hit for Ty Murphy. His first knock of the game, the 7th for San Antonio. And that brings up Ethan Salas. Murphy's made some great plays defensively in left fields. And now he's on with a knock. First pitch to Salas at the letters for a strike. It's 0-1.

0: Murphy goes. The pitch, it in the air to left center field and shallow. Coming on is Roberts. He'll make the catch. Racing back to first is Murphy. The throw, and it gets away. Backing it up is the catcher, Ruiz. But fortunately, Murphy scrambles back as a result. The throw is going to beat him if it did not take a weird hop off the dirt.
1: That's what you call high baseball IQ by Kai Murphy, getting in the way of the throw.
0: That's right. Here's Kai Roberts. Climbing the 27-year-old from Asheville, North Carolina. Deals. Fouled straight back, 0-1. 11th round pick of the Mariners back in 2021 out of Wake Forest. Signed with the Twins on April 7th. The 0-1. Grounded foul, first base side. It's 0-2. Mission's facing a Texas League North foe. And another Texas League North team was in the headlines yesterday. Fleming set the 0-2. This is high, 1-2. Springfield Cardinals playing at One Oak Field in Tulsa this week. And Gerangelo Saintia got the start yesterday, the Cardinals' number 4 prospect. He had 10 strikeouts in 4 1/3 innings. The pitch outside. It's 2-2 on Roberts. While that is impressive, it was not the biggest highlight, because with Gerangelo Saintia, he's doing something that you just don't see at this point in baseball. Murphy caught off first base, and now they might have him picked off. They'll tag him. Ortega at first base, and that is out number 2. So an adventure for Kai Murphy on the bases after having to get back to first on the flyout when he was running on the pitch, and now he's picked off. 2-2 the count still on Kai Roberts. Gerangelo Saintia pitches from both sides. Yes, he can go lefty and righty. Pitch to Roberts. Misses below the knees, 3-2. This past start, he only was a left-handed pitcher for 3 at-bats, but switch pitching is quite a fun thing to monitor. The command has been a problem. The 3-2, fouled off out of play for Saintia. That's the main thing he's trying to continue improving on. But he's got a really high strikeout rate for 10 strikeouts per 9 innings. Still just 22 years old. MLB's number 88 prospect, according to MLB Pipeline. 3-2. Swing and a miss for strike 3. Missions will see Springfield twice towards the end of the season. And, man, it would be fun to see Gerangelo Saintia if he's still with the Springfield Cardinals. We'll go to the top of the 8th inning, 3-2, Missions in front. We'll be right back on KKYX.
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0: 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Andrew Thurman back to the mound. His 0-1 pitch is fouled off at the plate by Garrett Spain. Top of the eighth inning, San Antonio 3, Wichita 2. Spain, Roberts, and Amick do up for the win surge. Thurman had a nice seventh inning. Shoot a two-out walk to Pancho Ruiz, but a couple of flyouts and a strikeout otherwise. 0-2 on its way inside. 1-2. Spain is 0-3, two groundouts and a flyout. 9 home runs this year for Spain. The 1-2, grounded foul. Just 2 hits for the win surge. Dominant San Antonio pitching to this point. There have been some deep fly balls in other ballparks, likely would be home runs. The Mission's benefiting from the Wolf Stadium conditions and the wind blowing in. 1-2 offering. Low and inside. 2-2 the count. Pitch from Thurman. Popped up and out of play. Able to stay alive is Garrett Spain. Missions will head to Frisco tomorrow. 2-2. Fouled off and back to the screen. A week in North Texas and then back here at home. See the Corpus Christi hooks for a second time. And then it's off to see these guys again. The wind surge up in Wichita. Another 2-2 from Thurman. Deep to right field, sending Carpathios back at the wall, and it's gone. Garrett Spain, 0-3, and just like that, a game-tying solo home run to lead off the eighth inning. It is 3-3. 107 miles an hour off the bats. 365 feet, just a line shot that got out of here. And the 10th home run of the year for Garrett Spain.
1: He hit it to the warning track his last time up. He's been hitting the ball hard over the last couple of days, and he finally got one that he could officially handle.
0: First pitch to Caleb Roberts. Misses outside as he bluffed a punt. It's 1-0. And just the third hit for Wichita, but they hit a ton of long balls. The 1-0, high 2-0. It's their 65th of the season. Second most in double A. 2-0. Fouled off at the plate. And how about this as well? That was their 40th solo home run of their 65. And that is why this team at times has really struggled offensively, kind of living and dying by the home run. 2-1. This is high, 3-1, and when you're doing that and there aren't runners on, it can be a challenge, especially in a ballpark like this. But Spain, an impressive swing of the bat. 3-1, low for ball four. So a walk to Caleb Roberts. He's on base for the third time this afternoon. And that brings up Billy Amick.
1: Roberts stole the bag his last time over there at first. Got to keep an eye on him. Ethan Salas made a good throw, but it was too good of a jump. Your Thurman have to get the ball to the plate quickly.
0: First pitch to Billy Amick. Strike at the letters. And it's 0-1. A 1 pitch. That's there for strike two. A couple of fastballs from Thurman to get himself back ahead of a hitter. He make a single and a walk and then struck out his last time. Andrew Moore has started throwing for the Missions. 0-2. Misses upstairs. Amick with 11 home runs this year. 32 driven in. The pitch. Driven deep to right center field. Kai Roberts on the run. At the warning track, he makes the catch. Sending Caleb Roberts back to first. Another deep fly ball that sends a wind surge hitter perplexed back to the dugout. And that's out number one. Mission's really benefiting from the winds coming in. Here's Andrew Cassetti. First pitch, swing and a miss. Big rip. It's 0-1. Cassetti, 0-2 with a walk. Pitch to him. Breaking ball, misses for a ball. Throw back to first, not in time. Close play. Cannon from Salas down to first. Caleb Roberts wasn't even that far off the bag, and it still ended up being really close. The pitch. Outside. It's now 2-1. Cassetti hitting just 188 on the year. 2-1 home. Strike two called at the letters. 3-3 game. We're in the eighth. Mission's looking for their second straight series win. Surge have been held in check offensively for the most part. 2-2 popped up behind home plate. Salas back for a look at the netting, and he runs out of room. Nice play made by a fan. A big round of applause from those around. Thurman set at the belts. The 2-2. High. 3-2 the count. A lot of full counts here today. This is the end of a two-week road trip for the wind surge. The pitch. Wrote down the left field line. That's fair and headed to the wall. Roberts was running on the pitch. He'll be sent around third of the plate. The throw not going to come. It's a double for Andrew Cassetti, and the wind surge take a 4-3 lead here in the eighth. Two runs to turn it around. Really benefited from Roberts running on that pitch as he was able to score easily. The home run from Garrett Spain, and now Andrew Cassetti coming through. Visit to the mound from the catcher Ethan Salas. Andrew Thurman had such a strong start to his outing. And he has hit some trouble here in the eighth inning.
1: Missions bullpen has had to cover a lot of innings as of late on Friday, going with the bullpen game, Omar Cruz starting it. And today, knowing that Brito on the rehab wasn't going to go too long.
0: First pitch swung on and missed by Kyle DeBarge. It's 0-1.
1: When you use so many relievers and cover that many innings, you just never know if one goes wrong, it can lead to some trouble.
0: DeBarge awaits and takes strike two call. 0-2 the count. DeBarge, one of the guys who hit a deep fly ball, was caught by Kai Murphy. He's played excellent in left field today. Thurman set. The 0-2. Spoiled foul and out of play. Breaking ball from Andrew Thurman. Pitch count now over 40 for Thurman. This will be pitch number 45 coming up. He comes set. And here's his 0-2. Chopper to third. Right to Verdugo. Looks the runner back to second. Fires to first just in time to get DeBarge. And there's now two away.
1: Still very much in this game, even though Wichita's taken the lead. The Mission's offense has shown an ability to come back late, have some magical moments here at the Wolf, especially during this two-week homestand. So if you're Thurman, you just got to do everything in your power to limit the damage to those runs and keep it a one-run game.
0: Here's Jarrell Ortega. First pitch, big breaking ball inside. It's 1-0. Ortega flied out to center. His last time up. He's had a nice defensive series. 1-0 to the plate. And on the hands, and Ortega holds up on the swing. 2-0. Lots of work for Andrew Thurman in this eighth inning. The 2-0, swing and a miss, 2-1. Wichita would love to have a series split against the Missions after their struggles against them this year. So many close contests for San Antonio all season long. Got another one of them right here. 2-1. Outside. 3-1 the count. Thurman trying to gut his way through this eighth inning. This will be pitch number 50. Ready at the belts. And the 3-1. Swing and a miss. Good diving movement on that one from Thurman. Missions have 3-4-5 in the order due up in the bottom of the eighth. The 3-2. High for ball four. Third walk issued by Andrew Thurman. He's over 50 pitches, and with Andrew Moore throwing, wonder if that's it for Thurman, and it is. Missions manager Chris Tremme out of the dugout. He's going to take the ball from Thurman. We'll see Andrew Moore, the hard-throwing right-hander, when we come back here on KKYX.
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4: Welcome back. 4-3, Wichita in front. Top of the eighth inning. Andrew Moore in to replace Andrew Thurman. Runners at first and second with two out. Maddox Houghton stepping in. First pitch fouled straight back, and it's 0-1. Thurman sets, and the 0-1 pitch. Check swing by Houghton. Did he go? No. It's 1-1. First place umpire Chad Patterson with the ruling. The pitch, swing and a miss. And it's 1-2. Houghton 0-3, struck out his last time up. Andrew Moore, shown lots of promise so far this year. 1-2 offering, high, 2-2. 1.46 ERA in 12 and a third innings, two earned runs. 20 strikeouts to 9 walks. 2-2 from Thurman. Moore, I should say, is outside. 3-2. Fastball nearly got the corner at 99. Cassetti at second, Ortega at first. The set for Moore and the payoff. High for ball four. That will load up the bases. Third walk of the inning given out by Missions pitchers. So now it's up to Pancho Ruiz. Two runs already in for the win surge. And they're being given a lot of opportunities to add on here. First pitch, breaking ball outside. It's 1-0. Ruiz walked his last time up. Getting the start behind the plate today. Andrew Moore comes set. And the 1-0 home. That's a strike. Command for Andrew Moore, so crucial. But those strikeout numbers tell you a lot. 20 punch-outs in 12 and a third innings is not an easy feat. Struck out 9 batters in his last 3 and a third across. across the two most recent outings. 1-1 outside, 2-1. In the month of May, 11 strikeouts in 4 1/3 scoreless innings to this point. It's a big spot here with the bases loaded and two out. Wichita leading 4-3. 2-1. Swing and a miss. 2-2. Gas from Andrew Moore. 98 on the gun. Two-two. Swing and a miss. He got him. 98-mile-an-hour fastball. Andrew Moore strands the bases loaded. Wichita gets two runs to take a 4-3 lead into the bottom of the eighth inning on KKYX.
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4: Bottom of the eighth inning. Wichita in front now 4-3. Braden Carpathios, Tirso Ornelas, and Romeo Sanabria do up. Carpathios into the batter's box. The first pitch driven deep to center field. Houghton on the run. In front of the warning track, makes the catch, and Carpathios is retired. Fly balls are just not going out of the ballpark. Minus just one. Was a crucial one from Garrett Spain to lead off the eighth inning. Game-tying solo home run. And that was a line drive. Balls that are hit higher in the air are finding gloves throughout this game. Here's Tirso Ornelas. The pitch, just the inner half of the plate for a strike, and it's 0-1. Will Fleming out for his second inning of work. Tall right-hander comes set, and the pitch. Hard ground ball up the middle into right center field for a base hit. Tirso Ornelas has his first knock. He's aboard as the tying run with one away here in the eighth inning. Here's Romeo Sanabria. Pitch. Breaking ball for a strike on the outside corner, 0-1. Fleming at 6'6", 220. He's posing for the opposition. The 0-1, ground ball foul up the first baseline, 0-2. Sanabria 8-for-17 in the series coming into this game. He's 0-for-2 with two strikeouts today. had a walk back in the first inning. The 0-2. Spoiled foul. Lots of one-run games for the Missions this season coming into this series. Just one of them this week. 4-3 win on Wednesday. Here comes the 0-2. High, 1-2. Trying to go on the road with another series win. 1-2. Looping liner into left. That's a base hit. Great two-strike approach from Romeo Sanabria. And it's now first and second with only one out here in the eighth inning for Ryan Jackson. I have a pinch runner here. Carson Tucker jog out and run for Sanabria at first base. Big spot now for Mr. Jackson. Tucker with great speed has the go-ahead run at first base. Fleming deals. And a strike. Jackson is 0-3, flied out to center his last time up. The 0-1, hit off the fist, foul, and out of play, right side. Good pitch from Fleming. 95 miles an hour in on the hands. Talked about it earlier in the game, but the Missions struggling with runners on base this year as a team. The 0-2, low and outside, 1-2. 202 batting average with runners in scoring position. They really need a clutch hit right here. The 1-2. Foul out of play. Another pitch in on the hands. Jackson stays alive.
9: If Jackson has shown one thing over these past 2 weeks is that he'll fight. He'll make you earn it.
4: Fleming is ready. The 1-2. Fouled straight back. Ryan Jackson. Given Fleming. A lot of hard work here. Ornelas at second, Sanabria at first, 4-3 Wichita, bottom of the eighth inning. 1-2. Spoiled foul out of play. Down the right field line. Ryan Jackson doing all he can to hang in there with two strikes. Fleming comes set. The 1-2. Broken back ground ball to first. Fielded by Ortega to second for one. Turned to first, not in time. Pitcher Fleming wasn't on the bag anyway. Ornelas goes to third on the fielder's choice. Jackson reaches. Two out for Francisco Acuna with runners at the corners. Big spot for Acuna. First pitch, outside, 1-0. 1-0 its way. Line drive on one hop to third. Amick scoops it up, throws to first in time. A masterful play from Amick to rob Francisco Acuna. 1-0-2 off the bat. Had to get down into the dirt. He scoops it out, and he keeps Wichita in front. We'll go to the top of the ninth inning. Wind Surge leading it 4-3 here in San Antonio.

0: Top of the ninth inning. Wichita leading it 4-3 over the San Antonio Missions right now. Andrew Moore throws the first pitch to Jose Salas. It's popped up behind home plate. Ethan Salas back for a look, and it's out of play. Bounces up into the upper level of seating. What an excellent play by Billy Amick to rob Francisco Acuna in the bottom of the eighth inning and keep the win surge in front. More defensive changes for the Missions. The 0-1. Fouled off the mask of the catcher Salas. 0-2. Carson Tucker stays in the game to play third base. And Luis Verdugo moves from third to first. Andrew Moore stranded, the bases loaded, with a punch out to end the eighth. The 0-2 outside. 1-2. Missions out hitting the wind surge 9-4. They've left seven on base to this point, 2-for-9 with runners in scoring position. The 1-2 outside, 2-2 the count. Morris ready, 2-2 home, outside, 3-2. Two flyouts for Salas, one to deep right field. Thought he'd hit a home run. Would have been his fifth of the season. Fell just short. 3-2 pitch. Swing and a miss. Moore picks up the strikeout. A 98-mile-an-hour fastball. And there's one away. The stuff is electric.
1: It has been totally on point for Andrew Moore really this entire season. The fastball there, the curveball working to perfection. He's got it all.
0: First pitch to Garrett Spain. Swing and a foul tip. It's 0-1. That at 100 miles an hour. Reaching back for a little extra. He's feeling it. You can see why. The 0-1. That misses high at 99. One outside. Garrett Spain, game tying home run in the eighth inning. Solo shot that made it 3-3, and then Wichita brought across the go ahead run. Double by Andrew Cassetti. Pitch outside, 3-1 the count. And a curveball from Andrew Moore. Kicks and fires, swing and a miss, 3-2. Challenge fastballs from Andrew Moore, that at 97 down in the zone. Well placed. This is a pitcher to watch out for if you're a Padres fan. 3-2, foul back. Started the season on the injured list. Strikeout numbers have always been there for Moore. The walks have just been high. And they haven't been great this year. He's starting to find that command. 3-2, hit high in the air down the right field line and foul ground. The first baseman Verdugo, and it's out of play. Moore has not allowed more than one walk in an outing since April 22nd. That spans five appearances. The 3-2 home. Outside for ball four. I fear I may have jinxed him. There is a walk to Garrett Spain. After starting 0-for-3, he's been on base his last two times up. And Caleb Roberts will step into the plate. First pitch to him. Low and inside. It's 1-0. Caleb Roberts a double in the first. He's walked his last two times up. Scored. Go-ahead run for Wichita in that eighth inning. 1-0 pitch. High. 2-0. Moore all of a sudden struggling to find the strike zone. Again, I am sorry if I have caused this.
1: But a veteran move right here by the catcher. Ethan Salas understanding, hey, he's missed with a few. Just give him a chance to take a breather. Very important to keep this to just a one-run deficit. Just in the last inning, Mission's really threatened. We're robbed by a play at third, but they can come back from this. Got to keep Spain, the speedster, at first and make a good pitch to Roberts, who has shown all week he can hurt you.
0: Moore set. The 2-0. High, 3-0. All of a sudden, the fastball missing up. And Roberts nearing a third walk today. 3-0 pitch. Inside, a four-pitch walk. The fastball just not looking right from Andrew Moore. First and second with only one out and Billy Amick to the plate. That walk the ninth given out by Mission's pitchers today. Just the four hits, but walks have really hurt. Gotta be careful with this guy. Runners go. First pitch outside. Throw down to third is high and into left field. Spain will race home. Roberts comes around to the plate. The throw home from Tucker, not in time. Costly throwing error gives Wichita a 6-3 lead. The double steal wreaking havoc for the wind surge. Roberts coming all the way around from first base. Pitch, swing and a miss. 0-2 on Amick.
1: Six runs on the board for Wichita, and four of them have scored on throwing errors.
0: Yeah. That hurts. The 0-2 popped up into shallow right field. Braden Carpathios towards the line, circles underneath, makes the catch. And Amick is retired for out number two. Makes the comeback effort in the bottom of the ninth all that more difficult. Now Andrew Cassetti, the big at bat in this game. Go ahead, RBI double in the eighth. First pitch is a strike. It's 0-1. Setti, so has walked, the 0-1, swing and a miss, struck out and grounded into a fielder's choice. It's a good curveball from Andrew Moore. He tries to send the Missions into the dugout, trailing only by three. Their last chance coming up. The 0-2, popped up, behind the mound, the second baseman Jackson, ranging in front of the second base bag, makes the catch, and that retires the side. Two more runs for Wichita. They take a 6-3 lead into the bottom of the ninth inning. We'll be right back on KKYX.

Welcome back. Wichita leading at 6-3. Last chance for the Missions in the bottom of the ninth inning. Luis Verdugo to lead it off. First pitch. Strike at the knees. It's 0-1. Verdugo followed by Murphy and Ethan Salas against a new pitcher, the right-hander Kyle Bischoff. It's 0-1. Outside, 1-1. 10th appearance of the year for Bischoff, 26-year-old from Michigan State. Strike two with a fastball. 7 earned runs in 10 and two-thirds innings. 11 strikeouts to 4 walks for Bischoff. The 1-2. Swing and a miss. Verdugo down on strikes. Up and out of the zone. And there's one away. Now Kai Murphy coming to the plate. Kai Murphy. Murphy also 1-for-3 today. First pitch. Outside 1-0. Really sharp in left field. Kai Murphy, a couple of nice running catches in the deep part of the outfield. 1-0 pitch. Inside, 2-0 on Murphy. Bischoff is the fourth pitcher for the wind surge. 2-0. High, 3-0. Since the Mission scored 2 runs in the first inning, it's been 7 frames of 1-run ball for wind surge pitching. Will Fleming, 2 scoreless innings before Bischoff entered. His 3-0. Low and inside for ball 4. Ty Murphy draws a 4-pitch walk. Missions need base runners. Murphy provides one. Now the top of the order in Ethan Salas. Salas 2-for-4. First pitch, swing and a miss, 0-1. A 1 pitch outside, 1-1 the count. Mentioned that Wichita will be returning home after a 12-day road trip. Pitch, line drive foul down the right field line. It's 1-2. They'll be hosting Tulsa this coming week for traveling to Springfields. And then hosting the Missions the first week of June. One, two to Salas. High. 2-2. That fastball at 99 miles an hour from Bischoff. Set and kicks and fires. Swing and a miss. Salas out in front of the breaking ball for strike 3. Missions now down to their last out. Last chance is in the form of Kai Roberts. Roberts, a couple of hits today. Double in the third, single in the fifth. Murphy goes, and he'll get to second base safely as the pitch misses outside. And it'll be on defensive indifference. One oh. Right down the pipe for a strike. 1-1 on Roberts. Wichita looking to move back to 500 at 19-19.
The 1-1. High, 2-1 on Roberts. It's been a while since San Antonio played a road game. They'll do that on Tuesday. Series up in Frisco. Pitch, strike two call at the letters. Last road game was on May 3rd. And since then, even if they're unable to win this one, San Antonio's started to turn the season around. 2-2, high, 3-2. Winning the series last week. They lose today, there'll still be a series split with the wind surge. Positive momentum for this team. 3-2. Breaking ball outside. Ball four. Roberts on base for the third time. And he'll bring the tying run to the plates in Braden Carpathios. Nice at bat. Carpathios 1-for-4. He has been a hero a couple times already this year. First pitch. Keep ball for a strike, 0-1. Walk-off home run early in the homestand.

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1: Bischoff is ready. The 2-2 pitch. Swing and a miss. Carpathio's down on strikes, and that's the ball game. The Winch Surge split the series with San Antonio. A 6-3 victory here on Sunday afternoon. 2 runs in the 8th, 2 in the 9th to turn it around. The Missions had led 3-2 going into that top of the 8th inning. A late rally for Wichita does the trick. They improved to 19-19 on the year. Missions drop to 14-25 on the season. We'll take a step aside and be back with the Missions postgame show on the radio side. 6-3, the final between the Wind Surge and the Missions. Welcome back. It is time for the Missions postgame show. The Missions falling 6-3 in this series finale. Split the six-game series with the Wichita Wind Surge. We'll take a closer look at this one in just a second. But let's check some scores first. Frisco with an 8-3 win on the road over Midland. Rough Riders trying to keep pace in the division with the Rock Hounds. And, well, they're doing a pretty nice job of it. They moved to just 1.5 games back of Midland, who has really struggled the last couple weeks, including against the Missions. Frisco going to be hosting San Antonio next week. Tulsa with a 9-3 victory over Springfield. They improved to 22-17 on the year. They are behind Arkansas right now by 2 games entering play today. And it's the Travelers who lead the Naturals 8-5 in the bottom of the 6th inning. Amarillo and Corpus Christi a later start at 6:05 down on the Gulf. In the Padres organization, Salt Lake with a 1-0 lead over El Paso in the top of the 4th inning. Fort Wayne Tin Caps have really started to catch fire. Lead the Cedar Rapids Colonels 11-7 in the bottom of the 8th inning. And Lake Elsinore and Rancho Cucamonga getting set to start their series finale, the Storm, at 23-15 on the season. Padres a later start tonight at the Seattle Mariners. As Brian mentioned earlier, Lucas Giolito will be on the mound to start it for San Diego after he was with the Missions last week on Sunday starting. He's back up in the big leagues, a special moment for him out in the Pacific Northwest. Thank you so much for joining us here on this Sunday afternoon. The Missions falling 6-3 to the Wichita Wind Surge. It was their game for much of the way. You got 2 runs in the first inning, take a 2-0 lead. It held until the top of the 4th when the Wind Surge got 2 runs across. Kind of a strange first few innings. Mission scored their 2 runs on a bases loaded walk and a wild pitch. And then Wichita scored their 2 runs on a throwing error by Francisco Cunha, and then another throwing error by the pitcher Johnny Brito, a pickoff attempt. It's pretty strange. And then in the 5th, the Missions took the lead. Ty Roberts, an RBI single to score Ethan Salas. And it held up until the top of the 8th inning. The big swing of the bat came from Garrett Spain, leading off that 8th inning for Wichita. His home run tied it up. And then an RBI double 3 batters later by Andrew Cassetti gave Wichita the 4-3 advantage. They added 2 more runs in the 9th inning. Couple of walks to Garrett Spain and Caleb Roberts, and then a crucial throwing

0: as those two tried to attempt a double steal. The catcher, Ethan Salas, throwing it into left field, and both runners came in to score. Missions brought the tying run to the plate in the ninth inning, but Braden Carpathia struck out to finalize this 6-3 win for Wichita. Pleasure to bring you this entire homestand. When we come back, it'll be in Frisco on Tuesday morning. Tuesday morning, yes, 11:05 start time up in North Texas between the Rough Riders and the Missions. We'll have that full series for you here on KKYX. But for now, thanks so much for joining us, and we will see you then right here on KKYX.
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song. I wrote him back a letter and I told him it was not the perfect country and western song because he hadn't said anything at all about mama or trains or trucks or prison or getting drunk. Well, he sat down and wrote another verse to the song and he sent it to me, and after reading it I realized that my friend had written the

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The whole

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